the eastern seaboard. I've got my diesel wound up and she's running like never before. There's a speed zone ahead, but all right, I don't see a cop inside. 6 days on the road and I'm gonna make it home tonight.

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8: Hey, good Wednesday evening to you, Heartland. Boy, what a difference a day makes. It felt fantastic out there. I liked it so much. Hey, let's do it again tomorrow. Now, overnight tonight, we're going to see mostly clear skies. A few clouds passing through during the evening hours. Temperatures will be falling through the 70s during the evening hours. We'll bottom out mainly in the lower 60s to start our Thursday. Thursday will be partly sunny and very pleasant. Highs will be in the lower 80s. From the KFES 12 First Alert Weather Center, this is Chief Meteorologist Grant Dade.

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18: Hey, good Wednesday evening to you, Heartland. Boy, what a difference a day makes. It felt fantastic out there. I liked it so much. Hey, let's do it again tomorrow. Now, overnight tonight, we're going to see mostly clear skies. A few clouds passing through during the evening hours. Temperatures will be falling through the 70s during the evening hours. We'll bottom out mainly in the lower 60s to start our Thursday. Thursday will be partly sunny and very pleasant. Highs will be in the lower 80s. From the KVS 12 First Alert Weather Center, this is Chief Meteorologist Grant Dade.

Not sure if this next song is an MP3, CD, cassette, 8-track, or record. Because it's been all of those things. The Legends of Country. 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
1: Turn it up, son. 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
6: Hey, good Wednesday evening to you, Heartland. Boy, what a difference a day makes. It felt fantastic out there. I liked it so much. Hey, let's do it again tomorrow. Now, overnight tonight, we're going to see mostly clear skies. A few clouds passing through during the evening hours. Temperatures will be falling through the 70s during the evening hours. We'll bottom out mainly in the lower 60s to start our Thursday. Thursday will be partly sunny and very pleasant. Highs will be in the lower 80s. From the KVS 12 First Alert Weather Center, this is Chief Meteorologist Grant Dade. We'll be right back.

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nobody ever says, hey, play more commercials. 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

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He said, "This is where you get off, boy, 'cause I'm going back to Alabama." 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The

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13: Hey, good Wednesday evening to you, Heartland. Boy, what a difference a day makes. It felt fantastic out there. I liked it so much. Hey, let's do it again tomorrow. Now, overnight tonight, we're going to see mostly clear skies. A few clouds passing through during the evening hours. Temperatures will be falling through the 70s during the evening hours. We'll bottom out mainly in the lower 60s to start our Thursday. Thursday will be partly sunny and very pleasant. Highs will be in the lower 80s. From the KFES 12 First Alert Weather Center, this is Chief Meteorologist Grant Dade.

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3: Hey, good Wednesday evening to you, Heartland. Boy, what a difference a day makes. It felt fantastic out there. I liked it so much. Hey, let's do it again tomorrow. Now, overnight tonight, we're going to see mostly clear skies. A few clouds passing through during the evening hours. Temperatures will be falling through the 70s during the evening hours. We'll bottom out mainly in the lower 60s to start our Thursday. Thursday will be partly sunny and very pleasant. Highs will be in the lower 80s. From the KFES 12 First Alert Weather Center, this is Chief Meteorologist Grant Dade.

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4: Hey, good Wednesday evening to you, Heartland. Boy, what a difference a day makes. It felt fantastic out there. I liked it so much. Hey, let's do it again tomorrow. Now, overnight tonight, we're going to see mostly clear skies. A few clouds passing through during the evening hours. Temperatures will be falling through the 70s during the evening hours. We'll bottom out mainly in the lower 60s to start our Thursday. Thursday will be partly sunny and very pleasant. Highs will be in the lower 80s. From the KFES 12 First Alert Weather Center, this is Chief Meteorologist Grant Dade.

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Old cowboys never die. They just hang out with us, waiting to get played again. 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
8: Hey, good Wednesday evening to you, Heartland. Boy, what a difference a day makes. It felt fantastic out there. I liked it so much. Hey, let's do it again tomorrow. Now, overnight tonight, we're going to see mostly clear skies. A few clouds passing through during the evening hours. Temperatures will be falling through the 70s during the evening hours. We'll bottom out mainly in the lower 60s to start our Thursday. Thursday will be partly sunny and very pleasant. Highs will be in the lower 80s. From the KFES 12 First Alert Weather Center, this is Chief Meteorologist Grant Dade.

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Oh, and we all wondered if she were. And it kept running through my mind. This time, he's over her for good.

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5: I'm Chief Meteorologist Grant Date. 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
6: Hey, good Wednesday evening to you, Heartland. Boy, what a difference a day makes. It felt fantastic out there. I liked it so much. Hey, let's do it again tomorrow. Now, overnight tonight, we're going to see mostly clear skies. A few clouds passing through during the evening hours. Temperatures will be falling through the 70s during the evening hours. We'll bottom out mainly in the lower 60s to start our Thursday. Thursday will be partly sunny and very pleasant. Highs will be in the lower 80s. From the KFES 12 First Alert Weather Center, this is Chief Meteorologist Grant Dade.

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5: Hey, good Wednesday evening to you, Heartland. Boy, what a difference a day makes. It felt fantastic out there. I liked it so much. Hey, let's do it again tomorrow. Now, overnight tonight, we're going to see mostly clear skies. A few clouds passing through during the evening hours. Temperatures will be falling through the 70s during the evening hours. We'll bottom out mainly in the lower 60s to start our Thursday. Thursday will be partly sunny and very pleasant. Highs will be in the lower 80s. From the KFES 12 First Alert Weather Center, this is Chief Meteorologist Grant Dade.

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5: This is Cassie Campbell from the KFBS 12 Weather Center. Tracking a beautiful day across the area. Plenty of sunshine. Highs in the upper 70s, low 80s with winds out of the northeast. Tonight will drop down to the mid-60s. Partly cloudy skies tonight into tomorrow. Mostly cloudy for Friday. Highs in the upper 70s, low 80s. A stray shower or thunderstorm is possible throughout the day, continuing through Friday night. Saturday, showers in the morning. Partly cloudy in the afternoon. Highs back in the mid to upper 80s.

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Unless you're a banana. 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Yeah. Wait, where was I? Here's another classic from the Legends of Country, Freedom 97.9.

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13: Yay!
14: Oh, my goodness. You're going to be so happy that you joined us today. This is
15: you.
14: It's always a good day, and I'll tell you why.
15: Why is that?
14: Because tomorrow, we begin our summer vacation.
15: Oh, that's right, summer vacation.
14: We're long overdue for a vacation around here. Well, some of us longer than others, but I'm just saying it's time for a vacation. And so we're going to be taking tomorrow and all of next week off. And so basically what happens is you've shown up on phone it in day. So it's going to be great. It's going to be awesome. Everybody here got short timer's disease. We're all loopy. Man. Nobody cares what gets said because the HR lady, Cheryl, will forget it before we get back. It's going to be great.
15: I'm so, hauling out right after this show. I'm not. You're just going to see butts and elbows.
14: Man. Like I stole something. Yeah, that's how I'm going to be living later today. So, it's going to be a good time. So make sure that you hang with us. We got some fun stuff coming your way. But right now, we got to take care of some business, and the business is introducing ourselves. We are Broadway and Friends. I'm Broadway.
15: I'm T-Wall.
16: And I am Mitch Pancake English.
14: And we want you to be smarter when you leave our show than you were when you showed up, so we got some stuff to teach you to help make that happen. T-Wall, let it rip, man.
15: Well, if you're worried about somebody cracking your computer and getting in all of that stuff, you're more likely to get a computer virus from visiting religious sites than from adult sites.
14: What?
16: No.
15: At least that's my story, and I'm sticking to it.
14: Okay.
16: Is that for real, though?
15: Yeah, it is. Yeah.
16: Wow. Yep. I guess they're thinking that, you know, older people will go to a religious site, and then also you think, well, it's religious, so it ain't going to do anything bad to me.
15: Yeah.
16: That's interesting.
14: Yeah. Listen, Grandma, that's not John the Baptist texting you, no matter what he says.
15: Well, the adult sites are getting your money. They don't want to give you, you know.
16: That's true.
15: They want you to come back, right?
16: That is true. Check this out. Way back in the 1940s, the state of Idaho came up with a pretty inventive way and a solution to manage their beaver population. Basically, what they did, they would parachute them into remote wilderness areas.
15: Parachuting beavers?
16: They had a surplus military parachutes, and they used them to safely relocate the beavers and then help them mitigate urban beaver conflicts and establish healthier habitats from moving them away from populated areas.
14: Who taught the beaver how to get out of the parachute?
15: Right, exactly.
14: That's not fair to the beaver. The beaver doesn't know how to unbuckle a parachute. Come on.
16: Just leave it to the beaver. They'll figure it out.
14: Tax dollars at work right there. That is unbelievable.
16: It worked.
14: Imagine this. Remember the movie Footloose? Everybody knows Footloose.
16: Sure.
14: And I'm talking about the original. Not that, you know, I ain't banging on the remake. It wasn't that bad, but the original. And you know, the end of that movie, the kids finally get to have the spoiler alert. I'm sorry. Yeah. It's a 40-year-old movie if you haven't seen it by now. The kids finally get to have their prom, right?
16: Yes. They shot that in Utah. Yeah. I know exactly where that place is.
14: No kidding.
16: Yeah, it's in Lehigh, Utah. Yes.
14: And Kevin Bacon comes running into the room and he was like, Hey, what do I see here? I thought this was a party. Let's dance. And then the song starts and everybody dances for like 10 minutes while the credits roll. In the original version of Footloose, that dance scene was in slow motion.
15: Slow mo.
14: But they showed it to a bunch of test audiences, and those people said, we felt completely cheated. We waited the whole movie to see a dance, and the stupid dance was in slow motion, and that's dumb.
16: Yeah.
14: So the directors and the producers spent $250,000 to have everybody brought back so they could reshoot that scene 6 weeks before the movie opened.
15: Why didn't they just fast mow the slow-mo?
14: I don't know, T. That's a dang good question. Yeah. Nobody thought, won't we just speed it up? But I guess maybe if you film it in slow motion, I don't know, Pancake would be a better person.
16: Well, there is frames per second, but I don't think that's probably what it is. Probably it's just the overall feel to it. I do know that also, you know, Napoleon Dynamite, that very end scene where they get married.
15: Mm-hmm. Yeah.
16: They spent comparable. That one scene cost more than the entire movie. Once MTV had bought it, they were like, I need to have a different ending. So they reshot that where they're getting married in the middle of the field and Napoleon comes in on a horse. And if you look, his hair is completely different. He was wearing a wig at the time because it was like
15: wow. More tater tots for Tina, too.
16: Yeah, that's exactly what it was. Yeah.
14: Well, you got to put that in the budget.
16: So, and they spent like more money on that than they did the entire film. It was like $250,000. Wow.
15: Just think if they had to parachute in some beavers for
2: right?
15: That.
2: Right? Some quesadillas.
16: Yeah. Actually, ironically, yeah, you're right. It was done in Idaho. That movie was shot in Idaho, so it could have happened.
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2: No excuse, absentee voting for Missouri's August 4th election is now underway. Registered voters can cast an in-person absentee ballot at their local election authority through August 3rd without providing a reason. A valid photo ID is required to vote. Missouri is accepting applications for a new grant program aimed at reducing food insecurity. The Department of Agriculture will provide matching grants of up to $50,000 for projects that expand local food production and improve access to fresh food. Missouri drivers are paying more at the pump this week. Gas Buddy says the average price for regular gasoline has climbed nearly 17 cents over the past week to $3.67 a gallon. The national average has also increased, rising 13 cents to $3.95. That's your local headlines. 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
6: This is Cassie Campbell from the KFVS 12 Weather Center, tracking a beautiful day across the area, plenty of sunshine.
20: Highs in the upper 70s, low 80s with winds out of the northeast. Tonight will drop down to the mid 60s, partly cloudy skies tonight into tomorrow. Mostly cloudy for Friday, highs in the upper 70s, low 80s. A stray shower or thunderstorm is possible throughout the day, continuing through Friday night. Saturday, showers in the morning, partly cloudy in the afternoon. Highs back in the mid to upper 80s.

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1: Man, this is some bull butter right here is what this is. This kid didn't ask for none of this. This is not fair to this little girl. A three-year-old. She's 3 years old, man. She lives in Santa Clarita, California. And at the ripe old age of three, she already knows that when the Amazon man comes and puts a little something-something on the front porch, there's probably something in that for me.
2: Yeah.
1: So she runs out and picks up, you know, the smaller Amazon packages that she can handle. I'm sure her parents think it's the most adorable thing they've ever seen, or at least they did, until about a week ago when the little girl went out there on the front porch to pick up the Amazon package. And when she picked it up, there was a bonus delivery the porch. Yeah, because I don't know how long the package had been laying on the porch. And I imagine in Santa Clarita, California, it's probably pretty hot like right now, like it is fairly well everywhere else. And so, you know, the Southern Pacific rattlesnake needs a little shade from time to time. And this one was like, well, look at that little package right there. I'd probably be nice and cool up under that. So the snake is under the Amazon package when the three-year-old picked it up. The snake freaked out, bit the little girl. And it was one of those brown padded envelope things that was just laying there. And the girl's mom immediately rushed her to this is interesting. I don't really understand this part of the story, but maybe they do things different in Santa Clarita, California. The mom got the little girl to some nearby first responders who then transported her to a hospital.
2: Okay.
1: I don't know if they were just hanging out. Maybe there was already an accident and they were like, well, sorry, man, we got a kid that's been snake bit here. You'll be all right.
2: They probably don't have the snake bit kit at the first response.
1: Well, I'm certain they don't. I mean, that's not something they're going to keep in their pocket, I wouldn't imagine. But they took the little girl to the hospital. They gave her the antivenom. They put her in pediatric ICU for a couple of days because she had to have two additional rounds of the antivenom before they finally got her all squared away. She is fine, and she's going to make a full recovery, and everything's going to be great. But for the rest of her life, every time she sees the word Amazon, she's going to pee a little bit. You can count on that.
2: Right.
3: Yeah, I just want to appreciate you telling this story because now I'll never pick up another Amazon.
1: Oh, I did that just for you, Pancake. I knew you were going to love that one.
3: I will always have the boy go out and pick up the packages.
2: Yeah. And it was a Southern Pacific rattlesnake. It wasn't a Diamond Rio rattlesnake.
1: No, it's a Southern Pacific.
2: Okay.
1: Yeah,
2: right. Either you get there or not.
1: Right. Yeah, yeah.
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4: I'm Jeff Nally on the Cromwell Ag Radio Network. Global shares trading mixed in the overnight following a rally on Wall Street that, despite concerns about higher oil prices and inflation, crude oil jumping 4% in the overnight, approaching $95 a barrel. The CAC 40 in France edged up 0.6% of the early trade. Germany's DAX up 0.4%. Britain's FTSE 100 gained 0.8%. U.S. shares set to drift this morning. Dow futures down 0.2% of the overnight. S&P futures losing 0.4%. Japan's benchmark Nikkei 225 fell 0.2%. The government reporting that both imports and exports rose last month from a year ago as the weakening yen raised the value of both when converted from dollars to yen. The Australia S&P added 0.3%, and the South Korean KOSPI rose 0.7%. The Hang Seng dipped nearly 1%. The Shanghai Composite little changed, adding less than 0.1%. More climb for the oil market has come after the continued attacks between the United States and Iran. Benchmark U.S. crude added $2.90, $87.24 a barrel. Brent crude, the international standard, rose just shy of $3 at $93.92 a barrel. I'm Jeff Nally.
5: This is Cassie Campbell from the KFES 12 Weather Center. Tracking a beautiful day across the area. Plenty of sunshine. Highs in the upper 70s, low 80s with winds out of the northeast. Tonight will drop down to the mid 60s. Partly cloudy skies tonight into tomorrow. Mostly cloudy for Friday. Highs in the upper 70s, low 80s. A stray shower or thunderstorm is possible throughout the day, continuing through Friday night. Saturday, showers in the morning. Partly cloudy in the afternoon. Highs back in the mid to upper 80s.

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2: Nah,
3: not this time. Really.
4: Well, it's Thursday, right?
2: Yeah,
4: Meg's not here. Just, man, that girl travels a lot.
3: Yep.
4: Wish I had that.
2: Just like, now I'm not the only one that's off. I always hear, you're off, Mitch.
3: Yeah. Right.
2: She's off more than I am.
4: That's a totally different conversation
2: I think you're talking about.
4: Right. But yeah, well, understand the deal. All right, so here's what's going on in the world of country music. Strangely enough, we're going to start off with an ESPN analyst. So ESPN college football analyst, his name is Darius Walker. He was checking
3: Darius Rocker?
4: No, that's not what I said. Darius Walker. It's funny you bring that up, though, because he was checking into a hotel, and they were like, hey, we're going to upgrade you, man. We're going to put you in the suite. So they got him in the super nice room, and he didn't understand what was happening. And a little later on, he found out it was because the guy at the front desk had the same reaction T-Wall just had and thought he was talking to Darius Rucker.
3: Gotcha.
4: So Darius got a free upgrade, and he was like, hey, he put this on his social media. Apparently, there's another famous guy named Darius, and today we both won. And Darius Rucker responded to that comment and said, you're welcome. Ha, ha, ha, ha, ha, ha. And if you know Darius Rucker, you know what that laugh sounded
2: like. Exactly.
4: Right?
2: Yeah. Now, they are both ball-headed, too. So I'm looking, but that's about where it ends. I mean, I wouldn't mistake
3: that. That happens to Darius's brother who owns that restaurant. It happens to him a lot.
4: What's his name?
3: Fud Rucker.
2: Yeah,
3: you ever eaten there at his brother's restaurant?
4: Yeah, old Fud makes a mean burger, man.
3: Yes, he does.
4: He makes a mean burger. And this is kind of cool. Woody Harrelson is producing a documentary on a legendary music venue in Texas called Armadillo World Headquarters in Austin, Texas.
3: Okay. That's cool.
4: Armadillo World Headquarters.
3: Yeah.
4: And the documentary is going to be about the rise, the cultural impact, and the legacy of the Armadillo World Headquarters. People that have played in that venue include everybody from Willie Nelson to Jerry Garcia, Bruce Springsteen, Linda Ronstadt, and even the Talking Heads had a gig there once.
3: No kidding.
4: Yeah.
2: Right. Burned down the house.
4: The house.
3: Yeah.
4: Woody says the Armadillo wasn't just a music venue. It was where all kinds of worlds came together under one roof. Careers got started there. Genres got mixed. And people felt like they belonged. And then he smoked a fat one.
2: That's what I was about to say. Yeah. I mean, you did say Willie Nelson, Jerry Garcia, and Woody Harrelson.
4: A lot of similarities among the people involved in this project.
3: He looked like an armadillo at the side of the road, legs up.
4: And I love this story. Tim McGraw is on a tour right now, and the tour is called the Pawn Shop Guitar Tour. And here's what he's doing. He actually has a line in a song where he talks about how he got his start playing a pawn shop guitar. And he said, he started this new tradition. He's paying it forward. Every time they go into a market to do the pawn shop guitar tour, Tim or some of his people or both go out to a local pawn shop in that city and they buy a guitar. And then he autographs it, and they give it away to a kid that night at the show.
3: Oh, man.
2: Oh, well,
4: yeah, pretty cool, huh?
2: Well, the only thing is, you know, like Living on a Prayer, Tommy's guitar is out of hock now, and he might be, some kid might have it.
4: Right. Well, Tommy should have paid his interest.
3: Well, yeah, that's true.
2: They're living on a prayer, man.
4: Nope. McGraw said that every city we play in, we decided to go to a pawn shop and get a guitar, and we are going to start some kid out on their musical journey right every single night by giving them their very own pawn shop guitar.
2: Right, that's cool. Huh?
4: Yeah, that's pretty awesome. All right, we will get more out of Nashville in an hour, so come on back.
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17: This is Cassie Campbell from the KFES 12 Weather Center, tracking a beautiful day across the area, plenty of sunshine, highs in the upper 70s, low 80s with winds out of the northeast. Tonight we'll drop down to the mid 60s, partly cloudy skies tonight into tomorrow. Mostly cloudy for Friday, highs in the upper 70s, low 80s. A stray shower or thunderstorm is possible throughout the day, continuing through Friday night. Saturday, showers in the morning, partly cloudy in the afternoon, highs back in the mid to upper 80s.

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1: So let me say this, if you don't know, if you're new to the show, or maybe you just never heard us talking about it. My son, Grayson, he's my youngest son, and he's 23 years old, and he was born with a couple of rare brain disorders. He's autistic. He's severely developmentally delayed, so he basically has the mind of a three-year-old.
2: Mm-hmm.
1: Most fun person you'll ever be around.
3: Happiest
1: person you'll ever meet in your life, and he is just the backbone of our entire family. However, we got a problem. We got a real problem here. And now you guys know, and if you haven't heard us talk about Grayson, you may not know that he's a big fan of music. The boy loves music. He listens to music all the time. Christmas music all year long.
2: Mm-hmm.
1: That's fine. I don't have a problem with that. The thing is, sometimes if you know an autistic person, you'll know what I'm saying here, but sometimes they get stuck in a gear and they can't get out of that gear for a minute. Like, they find something that they like. And
2: how many times did he and I sing Kenny Chesney together the last time I was at your house?
1: How many times did he sing it after you left, D? Because the answer is 3 weeks. That's how. So we have this running joke in our family. What is the song of the day?
2: Right.
1: And somebody that has been around Grayson longer than anybody else will report on it because you've been listening to it whether you wanted to or not. And you know, more often than not, it'll be, you know, Kenny Chesney, She Thinks Betractor Sexy, or mm-hmm. something. There are times when it is the Star Spangled Banner. He really loves that one. And
2: he likes Sweet Caroline a lot.
1: Yeah, he'll get. Now listen, when I tell you that he plays this stuff over and over and over, I need you to open your mind up to that, because I'm not talking about 5, 6, 8, 10 times. Talking about continuous. 5, 6, 10 hours of just nonstop same. And you know what, for 23 years, he didn't really start doing that till he was about 10, but let's say for 13 years we've been doing that,
2: mm-hmm.
1: and I've been fine with it.
2: You expect it.
1: It's just part of life with Grayson. And so there's days where you're like, well, you know, I hope he doesn't play that again, and he'll play it again, and there's nothing you can do but go, well, all right, that, you know, he's happy, so I'm just not gonna say anything. But listen, man, I don't know when, sometime I think around the 4th of July. It wasn't before the 4th. I think it was shortly after the 4th. He's figured out how to not search, but he scrolls through YouTube, and if he sees something that looks interesting to him, he'll hit play and listen mm-hmm. to it, right?
4: Can you have him go by Opinionish Podcast?
1: Sure. Yeah, that's just what I want to do, is have you be listening to Mitch English on loop in my house all day. Yeah. Boy, there's a dream come true right there.
4: I need the numbers, man. Come on.
1: So I don't know the name of the song. I'm drawing a blank here, but you guys will know it. It's an instrumental. It's like a patriotic thing. You hear it a lot of times, and it goes, da da da da da da da da da da da da da da da.
2: Yeah.
1: What is that? It's some overture or something.
2: I don't know, but they use it at West Point a lot. It's for marching. It's a marching tune.
1: Yeah, it's a marching tune.
2: Mm-hmm. Yeah.
4: Oh,
1: we're on week 3.
2: Oh,
4: oh
2: wow.
4: Mercy!
1: And listen, he can't get out of that gear. I will come into the playroom and go, hey man, why don't we listen to something else? And I'll put mm-hmm. it on another song. And before I get out of the door of the playroom, he's got da da da da, and he literally stands up out of his recliner that we have in there for, and marches, dum dum dum dum, and this is like hours. Like, dude, you've been marching for 6 hours. You could have walked to the beach by now, man.
4: You're getting his cardio in.
1: It's to the point now where Daphne looked at me the other day and said, is it possible to take a video off YouTube that you didn't put up? And I was like, I don't think that's a thing. I really don't. And I mean, I don't know what to do. I don't know. Listen, I've tried everything. I tried Sweet Caroline. I tried Sweet Home Alabama. Mm-hmm. I've tried everything.
4: Maybe you could put words to it, and then maybe he might get tired of hearing the words. I'm just throwing out ideas.
2: I don't know about that.
1: Listen, it can't make it any worse. I mean, I'm at the point right now where I would prefer that he just come into the room where I am and get 2 inches from my ear and scream to the top of his lungs nonstop. I would prefer that. Because I always tell you, I don't ever get tired of hearing the national anthem, because that's that's just something mm-hmm. I love it when he gets stuck on that, because I think it's awesome. But this one, I'm like, I'm about to march like down the street and to the edge of a cliff and just jump off. Cause Lord have mercy. And the stomping, the marching, non, dun, dun, dun, and in perfect beat with the song. And, yeah.
2: You got the only kid with his own walk up music.
1: He might have finally got to the point where he literally is going to drive me to drinking because I don't know what to do at this point. Oh, thank you, Pancake. Thank you.
3: Is that the one?
1: Yeah, that's the one. Yeah, you can tell by the chill bumps on my arm and the hives on the back of my neck. Yeah, that's great. Thanks for sharing that. That was awesome.
4: You know, earwig.
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16: Missouri Attorney General Catherine Hanaway has sued Kansas City, alleging its minority and women-owned business contracting program violates the U.S. Constitution's Equal Protection Clause. The lawsuit seeks to end the city's race and sex-based contracting preferences. Midwestern electric utilities, including Ameren, are asking federal regulators to speed construction of major power lines by limiting competitive bidding. The companies say faster approval is needed to meet growing electricity demand from AI data centers. Missouri's unemployment rate was down to 3.7% in June, according to the U.S. Bureau of Labor Statistics. The rate was little changed from 3.8% in May and remained below the national unemployment rate of 4.2%. That's your local headlines. 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
18: This is Cassie Campbell from the KFVS 12 Weather Center. Tracking a beautiful day across the area. Plenty of sunshine. Highs in the upper 70s, low 80s with winds out of the northeast. Tonight we'll drop down to the mid 60s. Partly cloudy skies tonight into tomorrow. Mostly cloudy for Friday. Highs in the upper 70s, low 80s. A stray shower or thunderstorm is possible throughout the day, continuing through Friday night. Saturday, showers in the morning. Partly cloudy in the afternoon. Highs back in the mid to upper 80s.

0: We're not just going old school with this next classic. 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
1: Well, my daddy left home when I was 3, and he didn't leave much to Ma and me. Just this old guitar and an empty bottle of booze. Now, I don't blame him because he run and hid, but the meanest thing that he ever did was before he left, he went and named me Sue. Well, he must have thought that it was quite a joke, and it got a lot of laughs from lots of folks. Seems I had to fight my whole life through. Some gal would giggle and I'd get red, and some guy'd laugh and I'd bust his head. I'll tell you, life ain't easy for a boy named Sue. Well, I grew up quick and I grew up mean.

me Sue. 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And I knew that scar on his cheek and his evil eye. He was big and bent and gray and old, and I looked at him and my blood ran cold. And I said, my name is Sue. How do you do? How are you gonna die? Yeah, that's what I told him. Well, I hit him hard right

0: his teeth, and we crashed through the wall and into the street, kicking and a gouging in the mud and the blood and the beard. I tell you, I've fought tougher men, but I really can't remember when. He kicked like a mule and he bit like a crocodile. I heard him laugh and then I heard him cuss, and he went for his gun and I pulled mine first. He stood there looking at me and I saw him smile. He said, "Son, this world is rough, and if a man's gonna make it, he's gotta be tough. And I know I wouldn't be there to help you along. So I give you that name, and I said goodbye. I knew you'd have to get tough or die. And it's that name that helped to make you strong." Yeah. He said, "Now you just fought one hell of a fight, and I know you hate me, and you got the right to kill me now, and I wouldn't blame you if you do. But you ought to thank me before I die for the gravel in your guts and the spit in your eye, because I'm the that named you Sue." Yeah, what could I do? What could I do? I got all choked up and I threw down my gun, called him a paw and he called me a son, and I come away with a different point of view. And I think about him now and then, every time I try and every time I win. And if I ever have a son, I think I'm gonna name him Bill or George, anything but Sue. I still hate that man.
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1: I'm shocked, I'm surprised because I walk here all the time.
2: I think I've seen this person maybe 5 times.
3: He passed me when I was going down the path. Kind of freaked me out a bit. Top hat, Dracula paint on his face, black cape, cane. Real creepy.
4: Causing a disturbance and, you know, harassing people, that's just not appropriate no matter what you call yourself or do.
2: He was just kind of by the bushes, by the water, off the path, kind of stumbling around the bushes by himself. And that was when it was starting to get a little darker, so I got a little spooked.
5: Now, those are the voices of some people who say they were harassed last weekend as they were on a hiking trail in Massachusetts, just going to go out and become one with nature, right? Just enjoying the sunshine and, oh, aren't the leaves pretty this time of year and that kind of thing. Oh, look, it's a squirrel.
6: Yeah.
5: Yeah. Oh, look over there. It's a little red fox. Oh, look, there's a mime in the bushes.
6: A mime?
5: There's a mime in the bushes. Mm. That's what they were talking about. There's a dude on the walking trail dressed as a mime. And can you I can't even begin to wrap my head around how completely weird that would be. Because he's not going to tell you what he's doing. No matter, you know, if you ask him a question, he's going to act like he's in a box.
6: Yeah, that's what he's doing. Yeah. He's getting out of a box. Yeah.
5: Or he's going to walk against the wind. He's not going to tell you anything.
6: They only got like 3 things they can do.
5: Yeah, right? And he's wearing a top hat, and he's got the mime face on, and a cape and a walking cane, which I've never seen a mime with a cane. I don't really know. Maybe he's an older mime.
6: He's a mime with a limp.
5: Now, people there, they say that they have seen this guy pretty frequently in that trail of late, and as you heard, they're not real happy about it. They don't understand why he's there in costume, and they sure don't understand why he's there in costume in the dark. I mean, a mime in the dark. I mean, if you're one of those
7: freaky man,
5: you're one of those people that are afraid of clowns, I can't imagine what you would do if you ran into a mime in the dark.
6: Well, how do you know he's there if it's a mime in the dark? You can't see him and you can't hear him.
5: Well, you can see that face; it's all bright white and whatnot.
6: That does jump out.
5: Now, the police there, they found the guy, and his name is Hernan Lux. Hernan Lux. And they have now charged him with 3 counts of criminal harassment. Don't know exactly what he did that got him arrested, but apparently.
6: If you get too close, if you get in somebody's space, man.
5: Yeah. Now you're in my box, mime. Right. I'm going to need you to back up a little bit. They say that he sometimes in his mime costume with his cape and his walking cane would apparently just from time to time feel the need to strip down to his underwear and be a mime. I sure don't need that. And they also said he would do other weird stuff, like he would just drop eggshells in a trail.
6: Eggshells.
5: And he would follow people and just stare at them like a mime does.
6: Well,
5: and he wouldn't talk to them. He did plead guilty, or not guilty, rather, to the charges when they got him in court. And as a bonus, he also fainted while he was in court. Just passed plumb out.
7: Nice. Which you should.
5: I mean,
7: how do you know if a mime is fainting?
5: That's a good question. Did he pass out, or is that part of the act? I don't know.
6: How do you know if you're dead? Guilty or not? Did he just shake his head? Right? I mean, how do you plead?
5: Yeah, I'm not sure how that would work. Man, I would hate to be a mime's defense attorney. Yeah, give me something to work with.
6: Right.
5: No, I don't mean show me how to get out of the box.
7: Here's the thing. When the cop arrests him, you know, the Miranda rights right there is going to be a huge issue. You have the right to remain. Oh, well.
6: Oh, well, you
7: pretty much
6: are.
7: Already know that.
5: Yeah. Feel like you got that one down.
6: Nailed.
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16: I'm Jeff Daly on the Cromwell Ag Radio Network. The House of Representatives yesterday narrowly passed a $95 billion reconciliation measure, calls for fresh funds for the Iran war, new election laws, and as much as $12 billion to help financially strained farmers. The concurrent resolution passed 216 to 214, now moves to the Senate. There, Senate Majority Leader John Thune said he would hold the legislation until Congress can figure out a path to fund the government beyond September and avert a federal shutdown. If needed, the chamber could, quote, pull that budget resolution passed by the House and use it to fund the government, the South Dakota Republican told reporters yesterday. Now, the House this week also passed a stopgap funding measure to fund the government from October 1st to December 4th. Thune says the Senate is working on its own continuing resolution, with Appropriations Committee Chair Susan Collins consulting with Democrats. While the House and the Senate efforts are similar, the Senate needs to build a, quote, bipartisan coalition, Thune said. Everybody's going in the same direction. It's just that we have a slightly different process. We need Democrats over here. Rural broadband advocates backing a new bipartisan piece of legislation aimed at improving the accuracy of the nation's broadband maps. I'm Jeff Daly on the Cromwell Ag Radio Network.
17: This is Cassie Campbell from the KFES 12 Weather Center, tracking a beautiful day across the area, plenty of sunshine, highs in the upper 70s, low 80s with winds out of the northeast. Tonight we'll drop down to the mid 60s, partly cloudy skies tonight into tomorrow. Mostly cloudy for Friday, highs in the upper 70s, low 80s. A stray shower or thunderstorm is possible throughout the day, continuing through Friday night. Saturday, showers in the morning, partly cloudy in the afternoon, highs back in the mid to upper 80s.

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1: Now, you guys know I'm a huge fan of, like, super creative songwriting. I love the art of somebody being able to string some words together and come up with some really cool hook line or title for a song or something like that. And country music, of course, is some of the best of it in the
2: King
1: entire
2: of it,
1: world.
2: Absolutely.
1: Yeah, nobody does it better than the country songwriter. But sometimes a writer will slip something into a song. I don't know. Maybe they do it like as a placeholder or something. Just do it, and it makes no sense.
2: Like Phil Collins' Studio.
1: Yeah.
2: He's going to come up with the words later.
1: Yeah, but then you don't, and then that song gets recorded with that placeholder in it, and it and becomes a big old hit.
2: Yeah.
1: And everybody just ignores the elephant in the lyrics. And it is time that somebody held these people's feet to the fire, and I guess it's going to be me. So I have literally created a special segment that we're going to be doing from time to time on the show so that I can try to point this out and make people understand. And if I don't accomplish anything else with this, I hope that I messed the song up for you as bad as it's messed up for me.
2: Okay.
1: And so this is what we're going to do.
3: It was a line everybody knew. A lyric no one questioned until now. This is Broadway Ruins a Song.
1: Welcome to the very first episode of Broadway.
2: Oh, wow. We were here when it happened. The very first episode.
1: How about that?
2: Right,
1: yeah. Yeah. And I'd like to thank Keith Morrison's cousin Heath for stepping in.
4: Yeah, he sounded pretty good.
1: Heath Morrison. Yeah. He was almost there, but he didn't. It's a, you know, listen, we don't have a budget. We do
4: you
1: the best
4: find
1: we
4: him
1: can.
4: In the bathroom, not the kitchen.
1: Yeah, exactly. So today I want to take a look at a song from, you know, the GOAT of country music, King George Strait. I don't have to tell you who George Strait is. The man's a living legend. He's a Hall of Famer. He's had more than 50 number one hits. I mean, this man could sing a Wikipedia page and everybody would sit up and take notice and never complain about it. He is revered so much in the Broadway household that anytime one of his songs is playing, if somebody dares to try and change it, and not just me, but other people in my family who have heard me say this their entire life, somebody will say out loud, "Hey, we don't turn King George."
2: Okay.
1: But you know what? Even King George has a lyric that's been getting away with something for years, and I'm calling it out. I can't take it anymore. I'm calling it out. Now, the song is She Let Herself Go. That's the one we're talking about today. It's a great song. It's kind of sad. It's kind of hopeful. It's very sympathetic. It's the whole nine. I mean, the woman gets left, and then she decides to just live a little. And, you know, and good for her. I'm on her side. I want this woman to thrive without that jerk that walked out and left her all by herself. But there is one line in this song that I have been driving past for 20 years and never stopped the truck. But today the truck is stopping. So for your consideration, I would like to ruin this song for you by giving you Exhibit A.
5: Let herself go on a singles cruise to Vegas, once been to Honolulu. Let herself go.
1: Let's just let that marinate for a second.
4: Hey, yeah, yeah.
1: George Strait just said she took herself on a singles cruise. Okay, I love that for her. I think it's awesome. Took a solo trip, a little self-care, treating herself. Sounds like a good time, right? But her itinerary started in Vegas.
4: Yeah.
1: And then Honolulu on a cruise. I need somebody at Carnival Cruise Lines to call this show and explain to me the routing on this one, because last time I checked, Vegas is landlocked.
4: Yeah.
1: It's in the middle of a desert, for God's sakes.
4: Yeah, that's where they built
1: the,
4: it.
1: The nearest ocean to Las Vegas is a five-hour drive away. You can't dock a cruise ship at the Bellagio Fountains.
4: You know what's
1: going to
4: stop you? You know what's going to stop you? The Hoover Dam is going to stop
1: you.
4: Dead
1: you
4: cold right
1: no,
4: there.
1: Can't do it. So either this woman got off the boat in Cali, rented a car, drove 3 hours to Vegas to lose some money at the blackjack table, then drove 3 hours back to the coast, reboarded the same boat, and then went to Honolulu. Which, right. by the way, is an interesting choice because the only way that math works is if the ship just went back out to sea and just kept going. I mean, that's right. not a cruise
4: it's
1: itinerary.
4: Not really a cruise.
1: That's
4: yeah.
1: how Fugitive gets away. That's mm-hmm. what that is. And for 20-something years, we have all just nodded along and sang yeah. this line like right. everything's fine. Like nobody in the writer's room stopped and looked around and said, hey, should we Google this?
4: Right.
1: Like nobody at the label said, hang on a minute, let's double check that Vegas has a harbor.
4: They didn't have Google back then. That's the problem.
1: Nothing. Yeah. And, mm-hmm. and a song went straight to radio and then it went straight to number one. And, yeah. and we, the country music fans of America, we just let it happen.
4: Nobody
1: said
4: a word.
1: We just let it happen.
5: Let herself go on a singles cruise to Vegas, once been to Honolulu. Let herself go.
1: So here's your homework. The next time that song comes on the radio and you get to that line, I want you to pause for just a second, just right there in your vehicle or in your kitchen or wherever you happen to be, and just ask yourself this question. How the hell did she get to Vegas on a cruise ship?
4: Right, yeah. Mm-hmm.
1: You're welcome. I yeah, ruined it go. For you, too.
4: Thank you.
1: That's what I do. Mm-hmm. And that's Broadway Ruins a Song. Now, you come on back next time and see who we're going after next, because I've had enough of this, and the gloves are coming off. Nobody is safe. Not no. Garth, not Reba, not Willie, nobody. I'm coming for the weird song lines. Just brace yourself.
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8: 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Yesterday, the Cardinals won a thriller in Anaheim as they ended the road trip 2-4 in good style. A 1-0 victory. Pitching was outstanding. Hunter Dobbins just up from AAA. Went 6 innings, did not walk a batter, struck out 5. He went to 2-1 with the victory. The save went to Riley O'Brien, his 26th. Good work by Luis Castellum and George Soriano to get him there. And only 3 hits for the Cardinals as Reed Detmers from Southern Illinois pitched very well. Only 1 run allowed, and that 1 run was a home run by J.J. Weatherholt, a 409-foot blast. That came in the 6th inning, the only run of the game. The Cardinals do not win the series, but they win that final game, and they're going to be playing Arizona today in a makeup game that comes to you from Busch Stadium, and we hope you will join us for the pregame at 3:20, the first pitch at 4:15 as the Cardinals go with Michael McGreevy. This has been Ricky Horton with the Redbird Recap.
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11: This is Cassie Campbell from the KFES 12 Weather Center. Tracking a beautiful day across the area. Plenty of sunshine. Highs in the upper 70s, low 80s with winds out of the northeast. Tonight we'll drop down to the mid 60s. Partly cloudy skies tonight into tomorrow. Mostly cloudy for Friday. Highs in the upper 70s, low 80s. A stray shower or thunderstorm is possible throughout the day. Continuing through Friday night. Saturday, showers in the morning. Partly cloudy in the afternoon. Highs back in the mid to upper 80s.
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2: Nah,
3: not this time.
4: Really. It's Thursday, right?
2: Yeah,
4: Meg's not here. Just, man, that girl travels a lot.
2: Yep.
4: Wish I had that.
2: Just like, now I'm not the only one that's off. I always hear, you're off, Mitch.
3: Yeah. Right.
2: I think she's totally off more than I am.
4: Yeah, it's a totally different conversation
2: you're talking about.
4: Right. But yeah, well, understand the deal. All right, so here's what's going on in the world of country music. Strangely enough, we're going to start off with an ESPN analyst. So ESPN college football analyst, his name is Darius Walker. He was checking
3: Darius
4: in.
3: Rocker?
4: No, that's not what I said. Darius Walker. It's funny you bring that up, though, because he was checking into a hotel, and they were like, hey, we're going to upgrade you, man. We're going to put you in the suite. So they got him in the super nice room, and he didn't understand what was happening. And a little later on, he found out it was because the guy at the front desk had the same reaction T-Wall just had and thought he was talking to Darius Rucker.
3: Gotcha.
4: So Darius got a free upgrade, and he was like, hey, he put this on his social media. Apparently, there's another famous guy named Darius, and today we both won. And Darius Rucker responded to that comment and said, you're welcome. Ha, ha, ha, ha, ha, ha. And if you know Darius Rucker, you know what that laugh sounded like.
2: Exactly.
4: Right?
2: Yeah. Now, they are both ball-headed, too. So I'm looking, but that's about where it is. I mean, I wouldn't mistake
3: that. That happens to Darius's brother who owns that restaurant. It happens to him a lot.
4: What's his name?
3: Fud Rucker.
2: Yeah,
3: you ever eaten there at his brother's restaurant?
4: Yeah, old Fud makes a mean burger, man.
3: Yes, he does.
4: He makes a mean burger. And this is kind of cool. Woody Harrelson is producing a documentary on a legendary music venue in Texas called Armadillo World Headquarters in Austin, Texas.
3: Okay, that's cool.
4: Armadillo World Headquarters.
3: Yeah.
4: And the documentary is going to be about the rise, the cultural impact, and the legacy of the Armadillo World Headquarters. People that have played in that venue include everybody from Willie Nelson to Jerry Garcia, Bruce Springsteen, Linda Ronstadt, and even the Talking Heads had a gig there once.
3: No kidding.
4: Yeah. Right.
2: Burned down the house.
4: Yeah. Woody says the Armadillo wasn't just a music venue. It was where all kinds of worlds came together under one roof. Careers got started there. Genres got mixed. And people felt like they belonged. And then he smoked a fat one.
2: That's what I was about to say. Yeah. I mean, you did say Willie Nelson, Jerry Garcia, and Woody Harrelson.
4: A lot of similarities among the people involved in this project.
3: He looked like an armadillo at the side of the road, legs up.
4: And I love this story. Tim McGraw is on a tour right now, and the tour is called the Pawn Shop Guitar Tour. And here's what he's doing. He actually has a line in a song where he talks about how he got his start playing a pawn shop guitar. And he said, he started this new tradition. He's paying it forward. Every time they go into a market to do the pawn shop guitar tour, Tim or some of his people or both go out to a local pawn shop in that city and they buy a guitar. And then he autographs it, and they give it away to a kid that night at the show.
3: Oh, man.
2: Oh, well,
4: yeah, pretty cool, huh?
2: Well, the only thing is, you know, like Living on a Prayer, Tommy's guitar is out of hock now, and some kid might have it.
4: Right. Well, Tommy should have paid his interest.
3: Well, yeah, that's true.
2: They're living on a prayer, man.
4: Nope. McGraw said that every city we play in, we decided to go to a pawn shop and get a guitar, and we are going to start some kid out on their musical journey right every single night by giving them their very own pawn shop guitar.
2: Nah, that's cool.
4: Yeah, that's pretty awesome. All right, we will get more out of Nashville in an hour, so come on back.
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10: Missouri's unemployment rate was down to 3.7% in June, according to the U.S. Bureau of Labor Statistics. The rate was little changed from 3.8% in May and remained below the national unemployment rate of 4.2%. Missouri Attorney General Catherine Hanaway has sued Kansas City, alleging its minority and women-owned business contracting program violates the U.S. Constitution's Equal Protection Clause. The lawsuit seeks to end the city's race and sex-based contracting preferences. Midwestern electric utilities, including Ameren, are asking federal regulators to speed construction of major power lines by limiting competitive bidding. The companies say faster approval is needed to meet growing electricity demand from AI data centers. That's your local headlines. Now your KFVS 12 First Alert forecast.
12: This is Cassie Campbell from the KFVS 12 Weather Center, tracking a beautiful day across the area, plenty of sunshine, highs in the upper 70s, low 80s with winds out of the northeast. Tonight we'll drop down to the mid 60s, partly cloudy skies tonight into tomorrow. Mostly cloudy for Friday, highs in the upper 70s, low 80s. A stray shower or thunderstorm is possible throughout the day, continuing through Friday night. Saturday, showers in the morning, partly cloudy in the afternoon, highs back in the mid to upper 80s.

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1: What's y'all's high temperature been, Broadway, there in Nashville?
2: I will tell you that we're actually getting a little relief today. It's only 92.
3: It has been in the mid to upper 90s.
2: It's 111 yesterday. That was the temperature.
3: Not really.
2: Okay, listen, I didn't say it felt like 111, because if it feels like 111, it's 111. So no. It was 111.
4: It was hotter than
2: the devil's armpit. It's just been no good at all, man. I'll tell you how hot it is.
1: How hot is it,
2: Broadway? I'm glad you asked. Here's how hot it is. The 4th of July weekend, Daphne went out and bought some stuff to decorate the yard with. And one of the things that she bought was this little thin plastic thing and had a bunch of flags on it that you drape over the arch of your front door.
1: Yeah.
2: It melted onto the house.
1: Uh-oh. No.
2: Melted.
1: Oh.
2: Yeah. Dude. I'll never get that stuff off that wood.
1: Wow.
2: Yeah. That's how hot it is. She had a big old candle on the front porch. It turned into just a blob with a rope sticking out of it. It's just.
1: Wow.
2: Yeah. It's bad, man. It's bad.
1: It's not only bad here in the United States. You know, over in Japan, it's getting really, really hot. They've had many, many cases of heat exhaustion, heat stroke, people coming down with that. So it's really hot in Japan right now, too. Obviously, this is all cyclical. It's, you know, let's not go down the global warming.
2: Well, it's summertime. It's supposed to be hot.
1: Absolutely.
2: Oh, hang on. Did I mess you up? How hot is it?
1: No. Okay,
2: I'm sorry.
1: But it's so hot there, I guess, and they are now a refrigerator company has made, they just did little modifications on their refrigerators, and they're calling them human refrigerators, basically.
2: Oh,
1: and they have them out there on the street. And basically you sit inside it and it cools you down.
3: Oh.
1: It's nothing more than just a refrigerator with a chair inside of it.
3: Wow.
1: Yeah. To help you cool it down. And they're actually, they're becoming more and more popular right now, there in Tokyo. But the big news coming out of Japan is happening right there in Tokyo, because the metropolitan government there, they're actually asking their workers to ditch their suit and tie and start coming into work with t-shirts, sneakers, and even shorts because of the summer heat. And that way it will help them cut back on air conditioning, is their thoughts, right? Well, this is happening, but now the ladies are actually getting a little upset, and they're calling it leg hair harassment.
3: Oh, now they got to shave, right? Because they weren't shaving before, right?
1: Exactly. And they're like, they're encouraged to wear, you know, they have to wear skirts still and everything, but the guys can wear shorts and basically come into work, and they're like, this isn't fair whatsoever. So even though it might be like a practical way to stay cool, it's kind of now a big, huge office debate and this harassment. And of course, I doubt if anybody could actually sue for it, but it does kind of tell you a little bit about a culture war going on there. That's happening in Tokyo. Now I'm going to go to Russia, where they go, listen, it's hot over here, so we need to have like a fun drinking competition.
2: Oh, well, sure. Your vodka kill the heat.
1: And so they go, well, let's make this like the king of drinking competitions, and they're calling it the Game of Thrones.
2: Okay, of course they are.
1: Now, when you think thrones here in America, it's exactly that.
3: Yeah.
1: Basically, they got a bunch of contestants all in groups and trying to find out who is the fastest drinker. Basically, they have to sit in a closed toilet seat longer than anybody else and drink directly out of a toilet.
3: Oh, no, they're doing that.
1: With a straw, yeah. And the winner, yeah, I'm telling you, it's disgusting. The winner received 100,000 rubles.
2: Which is what? $12 American?
1: $1,300.
2: Yeah, oh my gosh.
1: But everybody's saying, listen, this is actually degrading, making people drink out of toilets, to cool down. And
3: I gotta tell you, I've been to Russia, and we landed at the Moscow airport, which is the biggest city in Russia, right? And so you would think the facilities and everything there were good. Mm-hmm. We had to get on a bus and go about an hour south to a town called Obninsk, which is their science capital. But we landed in Moscow at the airport, and I'm like, you know, I better go use the facilities before we get on the bus. I went to the bathroom at the Moscow airport.
1: Uh-huh.
3: And I walked in and I walked right back out. It was that bad.
2: Wow.
3: It was that bad.
2: Wow.
3: And I'm like, I can't even use this. Yeah, That's how bad it was.
1: Wow.
3: I'll
2: just wet my pants, comrade. Thanks. Appreciate you.
1: Wow. That is brutal, man.
3: Right. Yeah.
2: You know what's sad to me about that? I mean, I'm happy somebody won the contest and they got, you know, $1,400, whatever that'll get you in Russia. Good for them. But, I hope it's enough to get them out of Russia because here's the thing. Somebody got pictures of you drinking out of a toilet with a straw, man. You ain't ever getting away from that. That is never, I mean, there's, you know, you got to leave the country. You got to go somewhere and get in the witness protection program or something.
3: But you have an excuse. Hey, it's Russia, right?
2: Yeah, well, I guess. And can I back you up for just 1 second?
1: Because
2: this just hit me a minute ago. You're telling me that in Japan, they got refrigerators on the street that you can just go sit inside of?
1: Yes. Mm-hmm.
2: Does it have a door on it?
1: Yes, it does.
2: We've been telling our kids.
1: It looks kind of like the Coke machine, not the Coke, you know, like when you open up the where they keep the Coca-Colas at a grocery store or something like that.
3: Yeah.
1: 7-Eleven. So it's a glass door at least. But basically all it is, Broadway, is just a refrigerator or one of those things that you see at the Sev. And a chair's inside of it. And now they're selling it as a human refrigerator, cool down session.
2: Yeah, that's nice. The glass door is a nice touch because that way you can watch the person inside of it suffocate. I mean, that's
1: exactly.
2: It's always entertaining on a hot summer day.
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7: I'm Jeff Alley on the Cromwell Ag Radio Network. Some former ag leaders calling on Congress to engage in a comprehensive examination of what they call a crisis in farm country that has been exacerbated by actions of the current administration. Since February, when many of the same people sent a similar letter to congressional ag leaders, Congress has not done anything that resembles a systematic, thorough, bipartisan engagement with farmers about what is really happening to their livelihoods and the farm economy, this latest letter says. There has not been, quote, an extensive, candid assessment about policies that can reverse this crisis. Ask about what worries them the most. One of the 45 signers of the letter, former Renewable Fuels Association President and CEO Bob Dineen, said, complacency. He continued, there doesn't seem to be any sense of urgency on these issues in Washington these days. I don't understand that. When you see bankruptcies rising the way they are and markets for farmers deteriorating the way they are, and your solution is we'll patch it together with another bailout. No, that's part of the problem. You can't bail your way out of this problem. The House did pass a $95 billion reconciliation measure yesterday, and it does include $12 billion to help strained farmers. I'm Jeff Nally.
8: This is Cassie Campbell from the KFDS 12 Weather Center, tracking a beautiful day across the area, plenty of sunshine, highs in the upper 70s, low 80s with winds out of the northeast. Tonight we'll drop down to the mid 60s, partly cloudy skies tonight into tomorrow. Mostly cloudy for Friday, highs in the upper 70s, low 80s. A stray shower or thunderstorm is possible throughout the day, continuing through Friday night. Saturday, showers in the morning, partly cloudy in the afternoon, highs back in the mid to upper 80s.

0: the legends of country, Freedom 97.9. Let's take our daily trip down to the Sunshine State and see what's going on. Is it the heat, the humidity, the alligators? We don't know, but something is driving them crazy. Sing along if you know it.
1: What's up, Florida? What's up? What's up, Florida? What's up, Florida? Jump on it. Jump on it. Jump on it.
2: Where are we headed, Mr. Broadway?
0: Oh, let's go to Palm Harbor. Sounds like a lovely place.
3: Yeah, it is. Right next to Clearwater and right between Clearwater and Tarpon Springs, Palm Harbor. Ooh. US 19. You'll get right there.
2: Yeah.
0: Well, that's where Jacob Philbeck lives.
2: Of the Palm Harbor Philbecks.
0: A fine family. Jacob got himself arrested the other day for misuse of 911. We see this a lot.
2: Yeah, we do.
0: They don't appreciate you calling 911 18 times in a day for nothing.
2: They can only remember three numbers. Yeah, that's the problem.
0: This guy, old Jacob, he kept calling 911, and they were going, 911, what's your emergency? Mm-hmm. And he said the same exact thing every time.
2: Yeah.
0: They have it on the recording.
2: Okay.
0: Jacob saying, El Chapo needs to be freed from prison and Biden needs to be placed in prison. Click. Yeah,
2: it's quite a demand you got there.
0: 911 call, you understand. It's an emergency.
2: Yeah.
0: So finally, the dispatchers told the man that his comments were not an emergency.
2: Right.
0: And do not call here again unless you're having an actual emergency. It's against the law. You're going to get yourself arrested. Click. A few minutes go by. 911, what's your emergency?
2: There we go.
0: El Chapo needs to be freed from prison. Biden needs to be put in prison.
2: Mm-hmm.
0: Well, here's the thing. When you call 911, you got to know this. Your address pops up on the computer screen.
2: Yeah, it does.
0: They know where you are.
2: Mm-hmm.
0: So the dispatcher sent the deputies out to Mr. Philbeck's home in Palm Harbor. And they said, why do you keep calling 911 for a non-emergency? Jacob Philbeck replied,
2: yeah.
0: El Chapo needs to be freed and Biden needs to be put in prison.
2: How many times I got to tell you this? You listen, people just
3: y'all
2: don't
3: ain't
2: listen.
3: Get it.
0: So he emergency. Was promptly arrested for misuse of 911 to report a non-emergency and non-criminal matter.
2: Mm-hmm.
0: Police say, hold on.
2: Here we go.
0: I know this is going to come as a shock to you. Alcohol may have been a factor.
2: Oh, dang.
0: I know.
2: Well,
0: it's hard to believe
2: yeah.
0: in an uptight place like Florida that that could be a thing. So on behalf of El Chapo, who, when he heard this story, sent a message to Jacob and said, thanks for trying, El Drunko. We once again ask the burning question.
1: What's up, Florida? What's up? What's up, Florida? What's up, Florida? Jump on it. Jump on it. Jump on it.
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14: This is Cassie Campbell from the KFES 12 Weather Center. Tracking a beautiful day across the area. Plenty of sunshine. Highs in the upper 70s, low 80s with winds out of the northeast. Tonight we'll drop down to the mid 60s. Partly cloudy skies tonight into tomorrow. Mostly cloudy for Friday. Highs in the upper 70s, low 80s. A stray shower or thunderstorm is possible throughout the day, continuing through Friday night. Saturday, showers in the morning. Partly cloudy in the afternoon. Highs back in the mid to upper 80s.

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1: Listen, if you're a fan of American history and you like to listen to podcasts, but you have a short commute, and that's the only time of day you have to listen to your podcast is when you're on a short commute. I get that. That's why when we created Anonymous America, we made sure that no episode would be longer than 10 minutes. It's little bite-sized chunks of American history. And the cool thing about it is we do a lot of research and we're trying to find people that you don't know, that you've never heard of, or maybe you've heard the name in passing, but you don't really understand what their story's all about. These are people that did amazing things that changed America or fixed a medical problem or helped end a war, changed everybody's life. These people did amazing stuff. And then they just became the people that time forgot. And we want to make sure we remember those people. And that's why we made Anonymous America. Now, we drop 3 episodes a week, none of them longer than 10 minutes. So it's kind of, if you have a longer commute, there's plenty of episodes up now. You could binge for a while if you wanted to. And the episode that dropped yesterday is really, for lack of a better word, just inspiring. You're going to hear the story of a woman. Her name is Frances Kelsey. You probably never heard that name. I had never heard that name until I stumbled across it while we were researching topics for the podcast. But Frances Kelsey was an amazing woman. She was a stubborn woman, and her no meant no. When she said no, that was it. And she worked for the FDA. And once upon a time, Frances Kelsey was put in charge of approving a certain medication. And when she looked at the research, she said, yeah, not today. I don't think we're going to do that today. And so she sent it back, and they came back with more. And she said no, and it started this thing between Frances and the FDA and the millionaire people who were with this drug company that wanted this thing to be distributed, and the only thing holding them back was Frances Kelsey. And let me tell you, this was a fight to the finish, and when it was all said and done, the results, well, I can't tell you because then you won't listen to the podcast. So if you want to hear how Frances Kelsey's story ends, you just need to go on Apple Podcast or Spotify, search Anonymous America. 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Trust me when I tell you that you do want to take 10 minutes out of your day and hear about Frances Kelsey. It's worth the time, I promise you.
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24: Midwestern electric utilities, including Ameren, are asking federal regulators to speed construction of major power lines by limiting competitive bidding. The companies say faster approval is needed to meet growing electricity demand from AI data centers. Missouri's unemployment rate was down to 3.7% in June, according to the U.S. Bureau of Labor Statistics. The rate was little changed from 3.8% in May and remained below the national unemployment rate of 4.2%. Missouri Attorney General Katherine Hanaway has sued Kansas City, alleging its minority and women-owned business contracting program violates the U.S. Constitution's Equal Protection Clause. The lawsuit seeks to end the city's race and sex-based contracting preferences. That's your local headlines. Now your KFVS 12 First Alert forecast.
26: This is Cassie Campbell from the KFVS 12 Weather Center. Tracking a beautiful day across the area. Plenty of sunshine. Highs in the upper 70s, low 80s with winds out of the northeast. Tonight we'll drop down to the mid 60s. Partly cloudy skies tonight into tomorrow. Mostly cloudy for Friday. Highs in the upper 70s, low 80s. A stray shower or thunderstorm is possible throughout the day, continuing through Friday night. Saturday, showers in the morning. Partly cloudy in the afternoon. Highs back in the mid to upper 80s.

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1: Hey y'all, I'm Emily Ann Roberts, and it's time for Music City Meg with Broadway and Friends.
2: Huh?
3: Not this time. Really.
4: Well, it's Thursday, right?
2: Yeah,
4: Meg's not here. Just, man, that girl travels a lot.
3: Yep.
4: Wish I had.
2: I just like, now I'm not the only one that's off. I always hear, you're off, Mitch.
3: Yeah. Right.
2: She's totally, off more than I am.
4: That's a totally different conversation
2: I think
4: you're
2: so,
4: talking
2: right,
4: about.
2: Right.
4: But yeah, well, understand the deal. All right, so here's what's going on in the world of country music. Strangely enough, we're going to start off with an ESPN analyst. So ESPN college football analyst, his name is Darius Walker. He was checking
3: Darius
4: in.
3: Darius Rucker?
4: No, that's not what I said. Darius Walker. It's funny you bring that up, though, because he was checking into a hotel, and they were like, hey, we're going to upgrade you, man. We're going to put you in the suite. So they got him in the super nice room, and he didn't understand what was happening. And a little later on, he found out it was because the guy at the front desk had the same reaction T-Wall just had and thought he was talking to Darius Rucker.
3: Gotcha.
4: So Darius got a free upgrade, and he was like, hey, he put this on his social media. Apparently, there's another famous guy named Darius, and today we both won. And Darius Rucker responded to that comment and said, you're welcome, ha, ha, ha, ha, ha, ha. And if you know Darius Rucker, you know what that laugh sounded like,
2: exactly.
4: Right?
2: Yeah. Now, they are both ball-headed, too, so I'm looking, but that's about where it ends. I mean, I wouldn't mistake
3: that. That happens to Darius's brother who owns that restaurant. It happens to him a lot.
4: What's his name?
3: Or Fud Rucker.
4: Yeah,
3: you ever eaten there at his brother's restaurant?
4: Yeah, old Fud makes a mean burger, man.
3: Yes, he does.
4: He makes a mean burger. And this is kind of cool. Woody Harrelson is producing a documentary on a legendary music venue in Texas called Armadillo World Headquarters in Austin, Texas.
3: Okay, that's cool.
4: Armadillo World Headquarters.
3: Yeah.
4: And the documentary is going to be about the rise, the cultural impact, and the legacy of the Armadillo World Headquarters. People that have played in that venue include everybody from Willie Nelson to Jerry Garcia, Bruce Springsteen, Linda Ronstadt, and even the Talking Heads had a gig there once.
3: No kidding.
4: Yeah.
2: Right. Burned down the house.
4: The house.
3: Yeah.
4: Woody says the Armadillo wasn't just a music venue. It was where all kinds of worlds came together under one roof. Careers got started there. Genres got mixed. And people felt like they belonged. And then he smoked a fat one.
2: I mean, you did say Willie Nelson, Jerry Garcia, and Woody Harrelson.
4: A lot
2: things
4: of similarities
2: that,
4: among the people involved in this project.
3: He looked like an armadillo at the side of the road, legs up.
4: And I love this story. Tim McGraw is on a tour right now, and the tour is called the Pawn Shop Guitar Tour. And here's what he's doing. He actually has a line in a song where he talks about how he got his start playing a pawn shop guitar. And he said, he started this new tradition. He's paying it forward. Every time they go into a market to do the pawn shop guitar tour, Tim or some of his people or both go out to a local pawn shop in that city and they buy a guitar. And then he autographs it, and they give it away to a kid that night at the show.
3: Oh, man.
2: Oh, well,
4: pretty cool,
2: well,
4: huh?
2: Well, the only thing is, you know, like Living on a Prayer, Tommy's guitar is out of hock now, and he might be, some kid might have it.
4: Right. Well, then Tommy should have paid his interest.
3: Well, yeah, that's true.
2: They're living on a prayer, man.
4: Nope. McGraw said that every city we play in, we decided to go to a pawn shop and get a guitar, and we are going to start some kid out on their musical journey right every single night by giving them their very own pawn shop guitar.
2: That's cool.
4: Yeah, that's pretty awesome. All right, we will get more out of Nashville in an hour, so come on back.
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5: 1-2. And that's grounded up the middle. Diving play. Mason Wynn to his feet. He throws. He got him.
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13: I'm Jeff Dowling on the Cromwell Ag Radio Network. In the market yesterday, wheat for September delivery rose 4.2%, 7.06 and a quarter a bushel at the Board of Trade, settling over the $7 mark as geopolitical uncertainty and hot, dry weather in growing areas is pushing prices higher. Corn for December delivery up 1.9% at 484 and a quarter. November soybeans rose 1.3% at 1238 and a quarter a bushel. Wheat closed above the $7 mark yesterday, the first time since late 2023 that the contract finished that high. That's according to data from FactSet. Increased tension in the Russia-Ukraine war is the current driver for higher wheat prices, along with hot temperatures in growing areas around the world, like the U.S. Plains and Western Europe. Recent heat and dryness in the Northern Plains is an important issue, and concern will be elevated again next week, with more 100-degree readings expected, according to the Hightower report. Market watchers expecting extreme heat to return soon in the Corn Belt. They wonder how much of a decrease in crop quality the progress report may show, giving traders belief that the U.S. crop could be smaller than the USDA currently thinks. Matt Bennett of AgMarket.net said, "My assumption is ratings will decline." I'm Jeff Nally.
14: This is Cassie Campbell from the KFES 12 Weather Center, tracking a beautiful day across the area. Plenty of sunshine, highs in the upper 70s, low 80s with winds out of the northeast. Tonight we'll drop down to the mid 60s, partly cloudy skies tonight into tomorrow. Mostly cloudy for Friday, highs in the upper 70s, low 80s. A stray shower or thunderstorm is possible throughout the day, continuing through Friday night. Saturday, showers in the morning, partly cloudy in the afternoon, highs back in the mid to upper 80s.

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1: Well, life on the farm is kind of laid back. Ain't much an old country boy like me can't have. It's early to rise, early in the sack. I thank God I'm a country boy. Well, a simple kind of life never did me no harm. Raising me a family and working on the farm. Days are all filled with an easy country charm. Thank God I'm a country boy. Well, I got me a fine wife, I got me old fiddle. When the sun's coming up, I got cakes on the griddle. Life ain't nothing but a 44.

0: 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Freedom 97.9. So we've been having a little fun on our Facebook page this week. Threw this question up and just wanted to see what you would say to it. And the question was, what song should never, ever be played at a funeral?
1: Right.
0: No matter what. And I put on there, you know, we would start, and ours was sleeping single in a double bed.
1: Yeah, that's not good.
0: Yeah, you can't play that. Mm-mm. And so many dozens and hundreds of comments have been poured in there, and there was a lot of them, and some of them were pretty funny. And we went through the list, and here's some of the our favorites of songs that you say should never be played at a funeral. Kristen Marco said this one's real bad. And it's a great day. That's not fair.
2: Not at all.
1: Right.
2: On the back end of that, Aaron King says this should never be played at a funeral.
1: Oh. No.
0: I mean, I guess at least everybody would know what was up, man.
1: Yeah.
2: This is true.
1: Becky Nick had a good non-funeral song.
0: That's going to cause trouble.
1: Yeah.
0: No one can hear this song without doing the chicken dance.
1: You got to dance.
2: Did it, yeah.
1: Even if it is a funeral, right?
0: It'll be pure pandemonium at grandma's wake. That's no good at all. I like this one, too. Holly Rayfield said, never, ever, ever play this at a funeral.
3: Pop goes the weasel.
0: Yeah, that's not, no, that's terrible.
2: All right. You know you had a bad relationship. At least Matt McKinney thinks so. If you play this song at a funeral.
4: I got a brand new girlfriend. We went and jumped off the deep end.
0: Yeah, no, that's too soon, man. It's too soon.
1: Kathy Webb says, not at a funeral.
5: I ain't as good as I once was. That's just a cold, hard truth.
0: Yeah, that's
1: cold, hard truth.
2: No bored stiff, that's what you are. Jeremy Wyckoff has a very interesting one, and I'm going to agree with him. Never, ever play this song for several reasons, because you'll never stop singing it for the rest of the day.
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0: I ain't going solo.
1: No, no, no.
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4: This is Ricky Horton with your Redbird Recap. Yesterday, the Cardinals won a thriller in Anaheim as they ended the road trip 2-4 in good style. A 1-0 victory. Pitching was outstanding. Hunter Dobbins just up from AAA. Went 6 innings, did not walk a batter, struck out 5. He went to 2-1 with the victory. The save went to Riley O'Brien, his 26th. Good work by Luis Castellum and George Soriano to get him there. And only 3 hits for the Cardinals as Reed Detmers from Southern Illinois pitched very well. Only 1 run allowed, and that 1 run was a home run by J.J. Weatherholt, a 409-foot blast. That came in the 6th inning, the only run of the game. The Cardinals do not win the series, but they win that final game, and they're going to be playing Arizona today in a makeup game that comes to you from Busch Stadium, and we hope you will join us for the pregame at 3:20, the first pitch at 4:15 as the Cardinals go with Michael McGreevy. This has been Ricky Horton with the Redbird Recap.
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7: This is Cassie Campbell from the KFES 12 Weather Center. Tracking a beautiful day across the area. Plenty of sunshine. Highs in the upper 70s, low 80s with winds out of the northeast. Tonight we'll drop down to the mid-60s. Partly cloudy skies tonight into tomorrow. Mostly cloudy for Friday. Highs in the upper 70s, low 80s. A stray shower or thunderstorm is possible throughout the day, continuing through Friday night. Saturday, showers in the morning. Partly cloudy in the afternoon. Highs back in the mid to upper 80s.

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Hey, it's Broadway and Friends. 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
1: Oh, here he comes, David. Why does he not look happy? What is going on? Yeah. I have never... Pancake, man. What is wrong with you, man? You look mad.
2: Just don't cut, they... Oh, Jamel's got Leroy on a diet.
1: You know what? It's about dang time.
2: Yeah. Celery and peanut butter.
1: Oh.
2: With raisins on top.
1: I bet you brought some of that for us, didn't you? There's plenty of that left over.
2: Ants on a log.
1: Celery and peanut butter.
2: And I got to tell you right now, it's a good thing we're going on vacation next week. Leroy is mad. Boy, I ain't never seen him. He's like a serpent, man.
1: Oh, he's hangry.
2: That's exactly what it is.
1: Hangry Leroy is a bad Leroy to be hanging out with.
2: I have said that many a time.
1: Well, all right. So clearly you didn't get anything to eat. Did you manage to find some news stories?
2: I did find some news stories. He just threw them at me, though.
1: Well, I mean, you know, brother got to have something to eat, man. That ain't no good at all. So here's the deal. Pancake goes down to and eats whatever Leroy doesn't eat, except for today, because now Leroy's on a diet. And while he's down in the newsroom, he grabs some stories that he thinks we need to spend a little more time on. Usually it just makes us look at him and say, Mitch, please.
2: We start off in Florida, where a pastor is suing OpenAI after claiming ChatGPT told him to go home, get some rest, and take Tylenol when he says he was actually suffering from a life-threatening blood clot that required emergency treatment. Now, the lawsuit alleges the advice delayed him from seeking emergency care. OpenAI has not responded to the allegations in court, and the case is now making its way through the legal system. The incident is raising new questions about how people are using artificial intelligence for medical advice and where the responsibility begins when technology is asked to answer life-and-death questions.
1: Mitch, please! Two observations I'd like to make.
2: Yes,
1: number one, I've actually gone to ChatGPT before and asked it medical questions like, what do you think this might be? And it always starts off by going, Jerry, I'm not a doctor, but nah. And the second thing is you got to be careful about typing your medical

0: practical situations into ChatGPT, because you'd be like, hey, what do I need to do after the chainsaw slipped out of my hand and I cut my left leg off just below the kneecap? Because the first thing it's going to say is, what a great question.
1: Right, exactly.
0: I don't have time for that. Come on.
2: Exactly.
1: Yeah, it kind of reminds me of the time I got a call from my son, true story, saying his car was stuck in a muddy field because the GPS told him to go that way.
2: Yes.
1: That's all I have to say about that. It's on you. It's on you.
2: 100%.
0: Yeah.
2: Let's go to Austria. This is crazy. Austria has officially turned the house where Adolf Hitler was born into a police station, hoping to end years of it being a destination for neo-Nazi pilgrimages by replacing a symbol of dictatorship with one of law and order. The building has been remodeled. Hitler's name has been removed, and the only reminder of its past is a memorial stone outside that reads, "Never Again Fascism," a decision Austrian officials say is meant to preserve history without celebrating it. The move actually ends decades-long debate over what to do with one of history's most infamous addresses, turning a place once linked to hatred into a building dedicated to enforcing the law.
0: Mitch, please! One thing you'll never hear inside that police station was somebody going, hey, about to run out and get some lunch. Show of hands. Who wants something?
1: Yeah.
0: I'm gonna do that.
2: Yeah. That's right.
1: Yeah.
2: Don't ask for directions either, right?
1: No, yeah. Hey, do you know how the police at that station tie their shoes?
2: How they tie their shoes that
1: in little station. Nazis.
0: Ah!
1: Mitch, please!
2: All right, finally, Elon Musk says his AI platform, Grok Imagine, will create a full-length version of Homer's The Odyssey before the end of the year, calling it historically accurate and true to the original epic. The announcement comes just days after Christopher Nolan's big-budget version opened to some strong box office numbers, after Musk had publicly criticized some of the film's casting choices. Now, Musk says that he doesn't know actually how the film will be made or whether it would actually meet that deadline, but the promise is already adding fuel to a growing debate over whether AI can create movies that audience will embrace alongside traditional filmmaking.
0: Mitch, please! Based on my experience using AI to create videos and stuff, I'd be real careful about watching that version of the Odyssey because the Cyclops is going to have four eyes.
2: Yes.
0: Nothing going to be right. It's going to be a mess.
1: Yeah. I'm looking forward to the scene where the Greeks lay siege to Troy after they all jump out of a Waymo.
0: Please.
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8: Missouri Attorney General Katherine Hanaway has sued Kansas City, alleging its minority and women-owned business contracting program violates the U.S. Constitution's Equal Protection Clause. The lawsuit seeks to end the city's race and sex-based contracting preferences. Midwestern electric utilities, including Ameren, are asking federal regulators to speed construction of major power lines by limiting competitive bidding. The companies say faster approval is needed to meet growing electricity demand from AI data centers. Missouri's unemployment rate was down to 3.7% in June, according to the U.S. Bureau of Labor Statistics. The rate was little changed from 3.8% in May and remained below the national unemployment rate of 4.2%. That's your local headlines. 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
10: Campbell from the KFVS 12 Weather Center. Tracking a beautiful day across the area. Plenty of sunshine. Highs in the upper 70s, low 80s with winds out of the northeast. Tonight will drop down to the mid 60s. Partly cloudy skies tonight into tomorrow. Mostly cloudy for Friday. Highs in the upper 70s, low 80s. A stray shower or thunderstorm is possible throughout the day, continuing through Friday night. Saturday, showers in the morning. Partly cloudy in the afternoon. Highs back in the mid to upper 80s.

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1: Now listen, boys, I need you, if you don't mind, if you could, please, I'm begging you, put on your grown-up pants for just a second, okay?
2: Because they don't fit anymore.
1: Yeah, that's what I was afraid of. Listen, I don't want to end up in Cheryl's office down at HR before we start our vacation lunch.
3: Yeah, so absolutely.
1: Just probably should have skipped this one until we came back, but I just fear go ahead and do it. And the reason is because, first of all, this woman got injured, and I just please just tread carefully. It's all I'm saying. Just, you know what
2: save
1: I'm talking
2: it for
1: about.
2: The
1: just
2: end,
1: a minute.
2: Pancake.
1: No, no, save it for the end, like when we retire. Save it for that end.
3: Oh, wow.
1: So here's what happened. One went on a Carnival cruise with her boyfriend. It was, she was on the third day of her cruise. It was the first time she had ever been on a cruise. She was so excited about being on a cruise. And apparently they went to Honduras. And she was taking an excursion there in Honduras. And I've never been to Honduras, but apparently one of the things that they like to do there is get on a rope swing and go out over the water and let go. Fall into the water, right?
2: Yeah, that's fun.
1: Listen, I don't know the ins and outs. I don't understand the technology. I don't know what went wrong, but something went horribly awry. The woman was on the rope swing, and she swung out over the water.
2: Mm-hmm.
1: And just before she dropped, the line that she was on cinched up real good and tight between her legs. Causing what the doctors described as a catastrophic injury. Mm. Now, the woman said, at first I thought it just scratched me. Mm-hmm. And I was just laughing through it. And then she said, but by the time we got back to the ship, the swelling had become severe and the pain was unbearable. So much so that she couldn't even walk. They had to get a wheelchair to get the woman back to her room on the ship. And then they had to call the Carnival cruise doctor to come in and take a look at things. He was like, that is not good right there. And, if you haven't figured out where the injury is by now, ask a friend. But just understand that the doctor said the swelling had continued and at current time it was the size of a baseball.
3: Whoa.
1: Yeah.
3: Whoa.
1: Baseball.
3: Whoa.
1: Wow. She was stuck in the onboard medical facility for 26 hours. They gave her three different options for care. Then they slapped her with a $3,500 medical bill because the Carnival doctor's not cheap.
3: All right.
1: And that didn't even include the Carnival doctor. That was just for being in the room and the medicine and the procedures. The doctor had an independent bill, you understand?
3: Yes.
1: Now, none of that worked, and the swelling continued. And we went from baseball to softball, working our way to basketball. Things were deteriorating, and so the people said, listen, what we need to do is get you back to the States and get you in a hospital where they can take care of this. Unfortunately, you know, we're on a cruise ship. So there's only one way to make that happen. We got to get a helicopter to come out here and pick you up, take you back to America. Mm-hmm. But here's the thing. You really need that now. It's very important. But before they'll bring the chopper out, we're going to need a $20,000 down payment. And then you can pay the other $30,000 after you get back to America. And they gave them 2 hours to make up their mind. So she had to do it. She was like, I thought I was dying. So she chopped on the chopper. She flew back to Fort Lauderdale. She got her surgery. She got her all fixed up, or so they thought. Then she had to rent a car and drive back home to Louisiana, where she wound up back in the emergency room and had to have another surgery, which finally fixed the problem, and they say now she's going to be okay. All that from a rope swing. And this woman's out $50,000.
3: Wow.
1: And only got 3 days of her cruise, and day three of it sucked. So, I mean, I'm just saying, if you're going on a cruise this summer, maybe don't do the rope swings in Honduras. I don't know if that's the thing.
2: But she had no choice. I mean, you got a swelling down there the size of a basketball. That decision is a slam dunk, okay? I mean...
3: And I am so afraid to say anything.
2: I'm just saying, you know.
1: Y'all push your chairs away from the console, please. 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
11: Good morning, I'm Jeff Alley on the Cromwell Ag Radio Network. In the overnight, December corn's up another 3.25 cents a bushel. November soybeans, after gains yesterday, up 3 cents a bushel. And the September Chicago wheat market is up another 1.25 cents. That yesterday, after wheat contracts closing above $7 a bushel. Now yesterday, September corn, again, 9.25 cents higher. November soybeans were up 16.25 cents. Wheat futures were over 25 cents higher. Corn basis was steady, soybean basis stronger, spring wheat, hard red winter wheat, and soft red winter wheat basis weaker. The midweek market exploded to the upside when wheat leading the way due to grain shipping uncertainty in the Black Sea region. The uncertain crop weather is moving the corn and the soybean market. Corn is nearly made in some regions, while soybeans have plenty of weather ahead to finish strong. U.S. strikes on Iran have crude oil prices moving back towards $100 a barrel, headed for a 6th straight higher session. Coming up today, the USDA will lead things with the export sales report. Previous close yesterday showed the Dow Jones Industrial Average down 6 points, the S&P 500 down 10 points. The 10-year Treasury ended at 4.657. I'm Jeff Nally on the Cromwell Ag Radio Network.
12: This is Cassie Campbell from the KFBS 12 Weather Center, tracking a beautiful day across the area. Plenty of sunshine, highs in the upper 70s, low 80s, with winds out of the northeast. Tonight will drop down to the mid-60s, partly cloudy skies tonight into tomorrow. Mostly cloudy for Friday, highs in the upper 70s, low 80s. A stray shower or thunderstorm is possible throughout the day, continuing through Friday night. Saturday, showers in the morning, partly cloudy in the afternoon. Highs back in the mid to upper 80s.

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1: Y'all heard the line, you had one job.
2: Heard generally, right. I've heard it from my wife in the last 24 hours.
3: Right, yeah.
1: You basically, all you have to do is this one thing, and if you screw it up, basically, then you hear that same. Yes. Well, it looks like that is the case when it comes to the Mega Millions. Did you hear about this last week?
2: No, we'll have
1: okay. The man who was calling the winning numbers in last week's Mega Million jackpot made a really, really big public mistake. And it actually, so big that they actually had to temporarily suspend all of the payouts of it. So they have a guy that goes on there for the Mega Millions. His name's John Crow. And actually, after I had heard this story, I was like, okay, I could see how this could mess up. What numbers do you think he messed up?
3: A 6 and a 9, because.
1: You're absolutely right.
3: A 6 and a 9, right?
1: Yep. 6 and a 9, absolutely. It was a television announcement, and as you can expect, big, because the, jackpot was up to $86 million.
2: Oh my.
1: So the way that they differentiate is they put a little line in the number 9. Yeah. So he couldn't see that line apparently when it came up. So he said 6 instead, and people went on. So they stopped everything, or as far as payouts go, but they, you know, continue on. They only get like a top of the hour, I think, a minute or so, you know, to do it on TV.
3: Yeah, it's a crunch.
1: So, so they couldn't just stop and go back and say, oh, actually it was messed up. So they just go straight through. They used to do the Powerball actually down here in Orlando. And the machinery and everything that they talk about that. But anyway, he says now he didn't see the little line underneath it. And the lottery's now asking people to hang on to their tickets for now until all the confusion is sorted out. But for that, John Crow, we love you. But you had one job. One job, and that's it.
3: Luckily, nobody had all 5 numbers, and that didn't make a difference. Nobody was going to win or not win.
2: Oh, that's good, because I was thinking some poor schmuck was out there sitting in his living room in his boxers going, hey, baby, we won the lottery.
3: Right, yeah.
2: Quit your job immediately.
3: Yeah. They should fire that guy and hire Steve Harvey.
1: not a good idea.
3: You don't think so?
1: Oh, wow. Well, I mean, he had one job.
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13: KFBS 12 Weather Center, tracking a beautiful day across the area, plenty of sunshine, highs in the upper 70s, low 80s with winds out of the northeast. Tonight we'll drop down to the mid 60s, partly cloudy skies tonight into tomorrow. Mostly cloudy for Friday, highs in the upper 70s, low 80s. A stray shower or thunderstorm is possible throughout the day, continuing through Friday night. Saturday, showers in the morning, partly cloudy in the afternoon. Highs back in the mid to upper 80s.

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It's a beautiful day for baseball, and the Cards have a deal if you want to head up to Busch Stadium today. 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

0: The Legends of Country Freedom 97.9. Some good directions from Billy Currington for you there. I'm Joe Bob. The Cards are back at it this afternoon, back at Busch Stadium, and they have a deal for you. It's going to be happy hour all day at the Cardinals game today. You can get some beer, some hot dogs, nachos, and more for just $5 today. 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Coming up, it's your KVS 12 First Alert forecast, and Alan Jackson's on the way.
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11: This is Cassie Campbell from the KFBS 12 Weather Center, tracking a beautiful day across the area. Plenty of sunshine, highs in the upper 70s, low 80s with winds out of the northeast. Tonight will drop down to the mid 60s, partly cloudy skies tonight into tomorrow. Mostly cloudy for Friday, highs in the upper 70s, low 80s. A stray shower or thunderstorm is possible throughout the day, continuing through Friday night. Saturday, showers in the morning, partly cloudy in the afternoon. Highs back in the mid to upper 80s.

0: Legends of Country Freedom 87.9. I've always been crazy. That is Waylon Jennings. I'm Joe Bob. Don't forget to join us Sunday mornings. We'll take you for a weekend in the country with Craig Orndorff. He's going to count down a random year's top 20 country hits direct from the Billboard country charts. He'll have some timeline trivia for you. Also some pop culture nuggets for you that'll bring back some great memories. 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Right now, we have your farm report next, then Sawyer Brown kicks off 10 in a row.
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11: Good morning. I'm Jeff Alley on the Cromwell Ag Radio Network. In the overnight, December corn's up another 3.25 cents a bushel. November soybeans, after gains yesterday, up 3 cents a bushel. And the September Chicago wheat market is up another 1.25 cents. That yesterday, after wheat contracts closing above $7 a bushel. Now, yesterday, September corn, again, 9.25 cents higher. November soybeans were up 16.25 cents. Wheat futures were over 25 cents higher. Corn basis was steady. Soybean basis stronger. Spring wheat, hard red winter wheat, and soft red winter wheat basis weaker. The midweek market exploded to the upside when wheat leading the way due to grain shipping uncertainty in the Black Sea region. The uncertain crop weather is moving the corn and the soybean market. Corn is nearly made in some regions, while soybeans have plenty of weather ahead to finish strong. U.S. strikes on Iran have crude oil prices moving back towards $100 a barrel, headed for a 6th straight higher session. Coming up today, the USDA will lead things with the export sales report. Previous close yesterday showed the Dow Jones Industrial Average down 6 points, the S&P 500 down 10 points. The 10-year Treasury ended at 4.657. I'm Jeff Nally on the Cromwell Ag Radio Network.
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Shake the Sugar Tree. That is Pam Tillis. I'm Joe Bob. A man dressed as a mime was arrested in Massachusetts on a hiking trail. When reached for comment, the man said, here's Miranda Lambert. It's Kerosene on Freedom 97.9.

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lie in so many of the legends, you're going to cry uncle and auntie and second cousin Randy. 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

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Coming up in 10 minutes, I'm going to tell you about the hottest new shoes. 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

0: Legends of Country Freedom 97.9. It's a great day to be alive. That is Travis Tritt. I'm Joe Bob. Could you pull off platform shoes right now? How about if you only needed to wear them while you were sitting on the toilet? A gut health brand has gone viral for the platform style toilet shoes they just released. The idea is you wear them as you do a number two, and it raises your legs and improves your squat posture to go. Why don't you just get a squatty potty? Wouldn't that be easier? Coming up, it's your KFES 12 First Alert Forecast. It's Shania Twain's on the way.
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12: This is Cassie Campbell from the KFES 12 Weather Center. Tracking a beautiful day across the area, plenty of sunshine, highs in the upper 70s, low 80s with winds out of the northeast. Tonight we'll drop down to the mid 60s, partly cloudy skies tonight into tomorrow. Mostly cloudy for Friday, highs in the upper 70s, low 80s. A stray shower or thunderstorm is possible throughout the day, continuing through Friday night. Saturday, showers in the morning, partly cloudy in the afternoon. Highs back in the mid to upper 80s.
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12: 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Oil prices moving higher today. Increased fighting in the Middle East threatening to slow the global flow of crude. Sharp drops for two of Wall Street's most influential companies, Alphabet and Tesla, dragging the U.S. stock market lower. The S&P 500 dropping 1.2%. Could be heading for its first back-to-back weekly loss since March. The Dow Jones Industrial Average down 0.9%, of the NASDAQ Composite 2.4% lower. Stocks sank under the pressure of rising oil prices, which raise costs for businesses and erodes their customer ability to spend. The price for a barrel of Brent crude oil, the international standard, jumping 7.2%. It earlier touched the highest price in 2 months for the most actively traded Brent contract of the market. The calls certainly attacks on two Saudi oil tankers now in the Red Sea. They threatened another avenue that oil companies use to transport crude from the Middle East to customers worldwide, along with the Strait of Hormuz. At the Chicago Board of Trade, corn in the September, a penny and a half up, 463 and a half. December up two at 486 and three quarters. August soybeans up two and three quarters at 1235 and three quarters. November up six at 1245 a bushel. Sep wheat down three and a half. I'm Jeff Nally.
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Glenn is a country freedom 97.9. That's Alan Jackson. I'm Joe Bob. Whole Foods discounted Taylor Farms iceberg lettuce. But remember, we're talking Whole Foods here. So they slashed the price down to $100 per bag. Here's Gary Allen. 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

The Legends of Country, Freedom 97.9, Heaven's Just a Sin Away. That is the Kendalls. I'm Joe Bob. Coming up in 10 minutes, we'll have our lunchtime random factoid. Right now, it's Quit Black, When My Ship Comes In on The Legends of Country, Freedom 97.9.

0: The Legends of Country Freedom, 97.9, 19-something. Mark Wills wrapping up another 10 in a row. I'm Joe Bob, and it is time for our lunchtime random factoid. Owls cannot move their eyes. Their eyes are not balls, but cylinders that are held in place by bones. Because of that, owls have evolved to be able to rotate their heads 270 degrees left to right and 90 degrees up and down. Coming up, it's your KFES 12 First Alert Forecast, and Garth Brooks is on the way.
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10: From the KFBS 12 Weather Center, tracking a beautiful day across the area, plenty of sunshine, highs in the upper 70s, low 80s with winds out of the northeast. Tonight we'll drop down to the mid 60s, partly cloudy skies tonight into tomorrow. Mostly cloudy for Friday, highs in the upper 70s, low 80s. A stray shower or thunderstorm is possible throughout the day, continuing through Friday night. Saturday, showers in the morning, partly cloudy in the afternoon. Highs back in the mid to upper 80s.

0: Legends of Country Freedom, 97.9. If we make it through December, that is Merle Haggard. I'm Joe Bob. Thanks for joining us this afternoon. Don't forget to join us again tomorrow morning. Broadway and Friends are back. They're every Monday through Saturday, 5 to 10 a.m. They have so much fun in the morning with things like What's Up Florida. They got some crazy stories. 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It's Broadway and Friends on the Legends of Country Freedom, 97.9. Coming up, Conway 20 kicks off 10 in a row after our farm report.
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7: I'm Jeff Nally on the Cromwell Ag Radio Network at the Chicago Board of Trade today. Corn and soybean futures are still higher and wheat futures are lower. One development in the Middle East. Houthi rebels are now in the Red Sea, and Saudi Arabia has been shipping crude through the Red Sea to customers around the world. Houthi rebels shot at two ships of Saudi origin. And now there is a third waterway that is impacting commodities. The Black Sea, the Strait of Hormuz, and now the Red Sea. Corn and soy higher, wheat futures lower. Product trade today, soybean oil futures from 7 cents to 18 cents higher. Soybean meal from 10 cents to 90 cents lower. Rice is lower. Cotton futures are higher. October live cattle, $1.62 up at $220.82. Feeder cattle, October, $2.97 higher, $332.82. Lean hog futures, October, 32 cents higher at $88.67 a hundred. At the Board of Trade, September corn, a penny and a half up, $4.63 and a half. December up 2 1/4 at $4.87. August soybeans, penny and 3/4 up at $12.34 and 3/4. November up 5 1/4 at $12.44 and 1/4 a bushel. September wheat, $6.99 and 3/4, down 6. Next July, down 7 1/2, but $7.31 and 1/4 I'm Jeff Nelly.
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Woody Harrelson turned 65 today. His key to feeling young is constantly forgetting how old he is because, well, you know why. 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

0: The Legends of Country Freedom, 97.9. Chad Brock, that is yes. Wrapping up another 10 in a row. I'm Joe Bob, and it's time for our Don't Be Stupid segment. A 39-year-old man in New Jersey named Christopher Burton Frazier was arrested last week after he stole a $500,000 armored police vehicle. It was a Bearcat, which is primarily used by SWAT, police, and military for hostage situations, active shooters, and other tactical operations. Christopher took the vehicle on a joyride before he was tracked down about 20 minutes away. The cops didn't say how they found him, but he was in one of the most recognizable vehicles possible, so it was probably not very hard. Plus, they probably have trackers on those. He's facing multiple charges, including theft and burglary. He also caused more than $13,000 in damages to the police parking structure as he was leaving, and he also is responsible for some stuff that was stolen off the armored vehicle. Coming up, it's your KIVS 12 First Alert Forecast, and Alan Jackson's on the way.
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10: From the KFBS 12 Weather Center, tracking a beautiful day across the area. Plenty of sunshine, highs in the upper 70s, low 80s with winds out of the northeast. Tonight we'll drop down to the mid 60s, partly cloudy skies tonight into tomorrow. Mostly cloudy for Friday, highs in the upper 70s, low 80s. A stray shower or thunderstorm is possible throughout the day, continuing through Friday night. Saturday, showers in the morning, partly cloudy in the afternoon. Highs back in the mid to upper 80s.

0: Legends of Country Freedom, 97.9. Willie Nelson, that is Georgia on my mind. I'm Joe Bob. Don't forget to join us for St. Louis Cardinals baseball. They're back at it this afternoon, and they have a day game today as it's a makeup game against the Arizona Diamondbacks. Pregame coming up at 3:20. First pitch will be at 4:15. As always, you can catch all the exciting action right here. We're your home for St. Louis Cardinals baseball, the Legends of Country Freedom, 97.9. We're going to take a look at your farm report next, and Ronnie Millsap kicks off 10 in a row.
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13: I'm Jeff Alley on the Cromwell Ag Radio Network. Some former ag leaders calling on Congress to engage in a comprehensive examination of what they call a crisis in farm country that has been exacerbated by actions of the current administration. Since February, when many of the same people sent a similar letter to congressional ag leaders, Congress has not done anything that resembles a systematic, thorough, bipartisan engagement with farmers about what is really happening to their livelihoods and the farm economy, this latest letter says. There has not been, quote, an extensive, candid assessment about policies that can reverse this crisis. Asked about what worries them the most, one of the 45 signers of the letter, former Renewable Fuels Association President and CEO Bob Dineen, said, complacency, he continued. There doesn't seem to be any sense of urgency on these issues in Washington these days. I don't understand that. When you see bankruptcies rising the way they are and markets for farmers deteriorating the way they are, and your solution is we'll patch it together with another bailout. No, that's part of the problem. You can't bail your way out of this problem. The House did pass a $95 billion reconciliation measure yesterday, and it does include $12 billion to help strained farmers. I'm Jeff Nally.
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Legends of Country Freedom, 97.9, not counting you. That is Garth Brooks. I'm Joe Bob. We're inside 10 in a row. Have George Strait living and living well on the Legends of Country Freedom, 97.9.

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We dance. That is Brad Paisley. I'm Joe Bob. You're home for Broadway and Friends in the morning. And right now we are inside 10 in a row. Have Sylvia for you. This is Nobody on the Legend of Country Freedom 97.9.

Not sure if this next song is an MP3, CD, cassette, 8-track, or record. Because it's been all of those things. The Legends of Country. 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

Legend of the Country, Freedom 97.9. Let your love flow. That is the Bellamy Brothers. I'm Joe Bob. As I continue to get older, I continue to wonder, what's the best state to grow old in? Well, I'll tell you in 10 minutes. Right now, it's Paul and Ray. I think about you on the Legend of the Country, Freedom 97.9.

0: Legends of Country Freedom, 97.9 Amarillo Sky. That is Jason Aldean wrapping up another 10 in a row. I'm Joe Bob. And if I ask you which state everyone moves to when they're looking for a place to grow old, let themselves go, and maybe run afoul of the law, chances are we're probably thinking of the same one. There's a new ranking of the best states for growing old, and surprisingly, Florida is not number one. It's actually the runner-up. The top two are Florida at number two, Hawaii is number one. If you're wondering what the worst state is, well, that'd be Mississippi. Coming up, it's your KFES 12 First Alert Forecast, and Brooks and Dunn are on the way.
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5: Cassie Campbell from the KFBS 12 Weather Center. Tracking a beautiful day across the area. Plenty of sunshine. Highs in the upper 70s, low 80s with winds out of the northeast. Tonight will drop down to the mid 60s. Partly cloudy skies tonight into tomorrow. Mostly cloudy for Friday. Highs in the upper 70s, low 80s. A stray shower or thunderstorm is possible throughout the day, continuing through Friday night. Saturday, showers in the morning. Partly cloudy in the afternoon. Highs back in the mid to upper 80s.

0: Legends of Country Freedom, 97.9. Waylon Jennings, are you sure Hank done it this way? I'm Joe Bob. Coming up on Saturday night, we'll take you honky-tonking after the Cardinals game. Big D and Bubble of the Year, playing your favorite songs, having all kinds of fun. It's a great way to spend Saturday night. First, check out the Cardinals game, then hang out with Big D and Bubba as they take you honky-tonking right here on the Legends of Country Freedom, 97.9. Coming up, we'll get into that farm report, then Hank Williams Jr. kicks off 10 in a row.
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13: Good afternoon. I'm Jeff Nally on the Cromwell Ag Radio Network at the Chicago Board of Trade this afternoon. The corn market mostly stronger, soybeans higher, wheat futures stayed lower all day long. Corn of the September, 2 cents a bushel up at 4.64. The December market up 2 3/4 at 4.87.5. August soybeans up 4.5 at 12.37.5. And the September a nickel higher at 12.31 a bushel. November soybeans on the day up 4 3/4 at 12.43 3/4 a bushel. Wheat futures, the nearby September finishing 9.5 cents a bushel lower at 6.96 1/4. And if you look out to next July of 27 for the new crop, we did lose 9 1/4 cents today, but we're at 7.29 1/2 a bushel, still well above the $7 mark. In the product trade today, soybean oil futures trade between 11 cents and 22 cents higher. Soybean meal, on the other hand, between 60 cents and $1.70 lower. The rice market on the day between 15 and 17 cents down. Cotton market trading between 3 cents lower and 38 cents higher. Your live cattle market of the October, $2.17 up at $221.37. Feeder cattle October, $3.60 higher, $3.33.45. Lean hogs October, 55 cents up at $88.90. I'm Jeff Nelly.
1: 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It's another 10 in a row, and we're pulling the trigger on it now. 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

Legends of Country Freedom, 97.9, Every Little Thing, Carlene Carter, I'm Joe Bob. There's a new trailer out for the horror movie called Clayface. It's a biopic about Mitch McConnell. Time for me to get out of here. I'll leave you with Rascal Flatts as we continue with What Hurts the Most on Freedom 97.9.

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1: The Cardinals are back home after a tough road trip, but a win yesterday. That's all that really matters here at the moment. And they've got a standalone game today against the Arizona Diamondbacks. These two teams are playing a makeup game due to a game that was postponed due to weather back on June 25th. Welcome into St. Louis Cardinals baseball. It is a Cardinals happy hour, by the way. If you're in the neighborhood, or you don't have to be that close, you've got some time before first pitch, about a little bit less than an hour or so. We got $5 tickets, $5 beer, $5 hot dogs. This is the way to do a happy hour at Busch Stadium as the Cardinals and the Diamondbacks do get going at 4:15 this afternoon, and we would love to see you out here at the ballpark. Cardinals are coming off a 1-0 win against the Angels yesterday to wrap up the road trip. And before we start talking about today's game, let's relive yesterday's game with today's replay.
2: We have another strikeout.
3: And that was a sweeper from Hunter Dobbins, and he got him on three pitches. That was nasty. And Neto strikes out for the 140th time. Its delivery to him is a swing and a miss. And Dobbins looks pretty solid here in the early going. Four up, four down. There's a pitch that's like run on and missed. Got him with the sweeper, and that's three strikeouts for the first five batters. So really good start for Hunter Dobbins. The ground ball is caught by Burleson on the backhand. That was headed towards the right field corner if he doesn't make that play, but he does.
2: Vaughn Grissom waits on the next pitch, swing and a miss, and down on strikes he goes. So Hunter Dobbins pitches out of a mini jam. Now comes to the plate. There's a pop-up. It's in foul territory. Here comes Blaze Jordan. Does he have room?
4: Yes! Good play by Blaze Jordan as he reached into the dugout of the Angels to record the final out. That's a heck of a play by Blaze Jordan.
3: There's a hard hit ball. And wow. Caught by Burley. He steps on the bag. That was going into the right field corner. Burley jumped up and caught it and was able to get to the bag before Trout. An inning-ending line out into a double play. Well done, Alec Burleson.
5: The wind and the pitch. That's hit hard to center field. That's going to back up Trout. It's over his head, and it's over the wall!
3: A big fly for J.J. Weatherholt. Straightaway center field. His 15th of the year. The Cardinals strike first here in the sixth inning. It's 1-0 Redbirds.
2: Another pitch is grounded to Weatherholt. Over the second for one. Can they turn two? Yes, they do.
3: The 1-2 pitch. A sweeper swing and a miss. He struck him out. Really pulled the string on that. Three strikeouts for Grissom. And a good start for Riley O'Brien. Is that at the belt and the pitch? Here it comes. Swing and a miss. He struck him out. O'Brien comes up big with the sweeper and strikes out Peraza. 1-2 the count. Low at the plate. Here comes the pitch. Fastball. Swing and a miss. He struck him out. Riley O'Brien strikes out the side in the ninth inning. Comes up big for the Cardinals. What a game for St. Louis on the pitching side as they pitch a shutout here in Anaheim and win this one 1-0.
1: And that does bring us to this afternoon's game as the Cardinals and Diamondbacks match up, a game that has playoff implications for sure. If the season were to end right now, the Diamondbacks would be the final playoff team in the National League. They are currently holding that final wild card spot, while the Cardinals are in a virtual tie with the Pittsburgh Pirates, sitting just a half game back. So the Cardinals, with a win today, could leapfrog back over the Diamondbacks and into that playoff spot. Pitching matchup for this one today, the Cardinals will have Michael McGreevy on the mound. Right-hander is 4-7 with a 2.92 ERA. McGreevy has posted a 1.46 ERA over his last four starts, and he has completed at least six innings in each of those outings. He faced off against Arizona on Friday, gave up just two runs, one earned on six hits across six and a third innings, striking out five, walking one in what turned into a no decision for McGreevy. The Cardinals did win that game by a 5-4 score. That is his only career appearance against Arizona. Brandon Pfaadt going to be on the mound for the Diamondbacks today. He's a right-hander who enters with a 4-1 record, a 4.58 ERA, looking for his fifth win in as many starts and his second against St. Louis in less than a week. Last time out, he continued an impressive run that he's been on, throwing 5 1/3 innings of 2 runs, 6-hit ball, striking out 3 in a 5-3 win against the Cardinals this past Saturday. He began the season being demoted to the bullpen, but he's back in the rotation, and over his last 4 starts since rejoining the rotation on June 30th, he is 4-0 with a 2.14 ERA. Career numbers against the Cardinals, a 2-0 record and a 3.99 ERA over 5 career starts. The voice of the Cardinals, John Rooney, is back with us. He is going to be joined on the broadcast by Ricky Horta and Mike Claiborne. My name is Matt Pauley. We are all coming your way from Busch Stadium. It's the Cardinals and the Diamondbacks. Cardinals are opening up a week-long homestand. They'll see another couple teams come in over the next week or so. Tomorrow, they are going to begin a series against the Cincinnati Reds, and then the Cubs are also going to be part of this homestand as well. Lots going on during the week. We would love to see you out here, and again, today is a Busch Stadium happy hour with $5 tickets, $5 beers, $5 hot dogs, and we'd love to see you out here this afternoon. Leave work a little early. If you're at work right now, just get on out of there, come on over to Busch Stadium, and enjoy yourself some Cardinals baseball. We got a lot coming up on this edition of Ameren Total Access, including a conversation with Cardinals manager Oliver Marmol. You'll hear that next. This is Ameren Total Access, Cardinals Diamondbacks this afternoon from Busch Stadium on the Cardinals Radio Network, powered by Graybar.
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0: Well, Oliver Marmon, what a fun way to end the road trip. Hunter Dobbins gave you everything you were hoping for, including six innings of very good baseball.
1: Yeah, he did a nice job. He really did. He competed well, got ahead of guys, even when he fell behind, did a really nice job of getting back in accounts, made pitches, expanded when he got to that two-strike count, made them chase some, punched out some guys, but overall did a really nice job.
0: The defense on the corners was terrific yesterday. The foul ball that we saw with Blaze Jordan, and I was giving Burley some grief. I said, you had a couple of look what I found, just found your glove. I mean, but those were key plays in the game.
1: Absolutely. If it was any different, those balls are down the line, and those are some runs coming in there, so it changed the game and being able to be positioned there based on the runner.
0: When you saw J.J. Weatherholt for the first time, did you think he would have such good opposite field power?
1: Yeah, that's something we knew that he had in the bag for sure. Even when you think of the first home run he hit in spring, It was that way. But this is something that's part of his game. He's committed to it, and that's what makes him a well-rounded hitter.
0: All right, we have Arizona for the final time this year, the makeup game. You've changed some things up lineup-wise.
1: Yeah, just given Herrera after the travel to the West Coast, getting in late last night, and then having a 4 o'clock start, giving him the day off, which puts Walker in the two.
0: Yeah, and the fact that he really was the only guy of the All-Stars that didn't have a designated day off after the All-Star game itself.
1: Yeah, but he's been in the DH, no different than what we did with Walk. So this allows him a day of rest and then get back at it tomorrow.
0: Michael McGreevy goes for you today. He gives you a chance every time you go out there.
1: Yeah, he's done a nice job. I mean, gives you a shot, gives you a really good look at it. He knows what gives him success, and he's committed to it.
0: All right, let's talk about your lineup without Ivan Herrera.
1: You got J.J. leading off, Walker playing right, Burleson DH and Newpar in left, Wynn at short, Fermin at third, Church in center field, Blaze at first, and Crooks behind the plate.
0: Paez is available after yesterday.
1: Yeah, he's feeling much better today.
0: All right, let's go get this one and go home.
1: All right, let's do it.
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0: Diamondbacks coming up tonight in a one, I should really say this afternoon, in a one-off game, a makeup game from an earlier postponement. Welcome back in as we continue on with Ameren Total Access. Across the Cardinals minor league system, AAA Memphis, they are matched up against Durham tonight. Brant Thompson on the mound, 0-1, 5.64 ERA. Also, AA Springfield playing at Northwest Arkansas. High A Peoria home against West Michigan, and the Palm Beach Cardinals matched up against Tampa. The Cardinals also making a number of roster moves today across the minor league system. Of note, Ian Bedell, a former Mizzou product, he has been given his unconditional release. So we'll see what happens with him moving forward. Left-hand pitcher Eshawn Henderson, who's been on a rehab assignment from AAA, he had his rehab assignment transferred to Palm Beach. Brant Thompson, who we mentioned earlier, he was called up from AA Springfield to AAA Memphis. And outfielder Travis Honeyman at AA, he has been placed on the 7-day IL. Those are just some of the moves that have been made today across the Cardinals minor league system. Let's take a break, and when we return, we'll head upstairs to go inside the park. We're getting y'all set for the Cardinals and the Diamondbacks this afternoon. You are locked into Ameren Total Access on the Cardinals Radio Network, powered by Graybar.
1: 1-2, and that's grounded up the middle. Diving play, Mason Wynn to his feet. He throws. 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
2: St. Louis! 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

0: We're inside the ballpark here at Busch Stadium in St. Louis, along with the voice of the Cardinals, John Rooney, who is back with us, along with Ricky Horton, who is also with us. I'm Mike Claiborne. And we're not supposed to be here today. But we are here today.
1: We knew we'd be somewhere, but we weren't sure where.
0: We didn't think we were going to be here.
1: We're still here, in Los Angeles.
0: You might as well go out and win this afternoon.
1: Well, exactly, 100%. And, you know, this is an interesting game for both teams, I would say, mentally, Claves, because the Cardinals got in last night. But, of course, no one worries too much about players having to make travel. But on the other side, that is a team that really is worried about the travel because they did not like the fact that the Cardinals didn't change the game time the last time we were here, which unfortunately led to a rain delay. I mean, you can't control the weather, of course, but they were frustrated by that. Now they have to fly in for a one-off. Much more difficult for a visiting team, I would say, to do that than a home team.
0: Yeah, because one of the things is, as a visiting team, how much do you unpack because you're moving on to Washington tomorrow
1: exactly.
0: or tonight?
1: No, it's a different – it's not the cadence that everybody's used to.
0: John Rooney, the Cardinals salvaged the last game of the road trip, and they did it in an impressive manner. The shutout, but also what Hunter Dobbins was able to give them is something they're going to have to maybe have to count on once or twice.
2: Well, he's still on the roster.
1: That's
2: the good news.
1: Yeah, and I agree.
2: They are a pitcher short because of that in the Cardinal bullpen, but what a difference JoJo Romero would have made, I'm sure, in two of those games on the road trip. But you have to play with what you have.
1: Yeah.
2: And the Cardinals came up short, giving away a game that they led 7-0 on Sunday and then had a one-run lead going to the ninth. The interesting thing about Riley O'Brien, though, in both of his outings in Anaheim, he struck out the leadoff batter.
1: Yeah.
2: He got Trout, the first batter, and then he got Grissom as the first batter yesterday, and then scuffled a little bit, losing the game on Monday, but saving the game yesterday. And I found that interesting, but I have been interested in how he's been able to rebound from thuds on the mound.
1: Isn't that, John, really true, and Claves, true of this team in general? Just being able to kind of figure out a way after a bad moment or a bad maybe series of moments to come back and still be kind of normal. And, you know, that takes a lot more intestinal fortitude than you can imagine because you're just basically getting off the mat again and you get knocked out, but you get up and you take more punishment and then you start swinging yourself. That's kind of the way this team is.
0: You know, they don't stay on the canvas long.
1: No, they don't.
0: That's for sure.
1: They don't.
0: And the other thing is, when you're a veteran and those sort of things happen, you just, you turn the page, don't worry about it, you have a short memory. But a young player, you have to wonder, when do they let it go and move on to page two of what the schedule looks like. And that's something we're seeing with this team, where they're very resilient. They showed up yesterday ready to play. They only needed the one run. The defense and the pitching took care of everything else. And this will be an interesting game considering how the Cardinals lost two of those three games in Arizona.
1: Well, I like the fact that Michael McGreevy's going this game. He was actually flown out 2 days prior after the night game, so he wasn't even in L.A. for that last day. And that's, of course, every team does that. But you've got a guy that's going to be ready to go. I think if any pitcher in this Cardinals staff can kind of be ready to go, it's Michael McGreevy. So I think he's going to be a difference maker today.
2: And we're seeing these pitchers for the second time now.
1: Yeah.
0: In a very short period of time.
2: They didn't beat McGreevy. McGreevy didn't beat them, even though he pitched well enough to have a win. Fought had five really good innings. The Cardinals started getting to him, so he had five and a third all told. And he's won his last four starts since coming back from the minor leagues. So it will be interesting to see how the Cardinals attack him the second time around.
1: Guys, we've been talking about the bottom of the lineup needs to produce. We've had that mantra for a while, only because the top of the lineup was doing it day after day after day after day, but they have not been great since the All-Star break. And honestly, it's got to be Weatherholt, Herrera, who's not playing today, and Walker and Burley. You know, they still have to be the thump. Others have to contribute, but if your top of the lineup isn't producing, it's tough to get a big number on the board.
0: Hey, Ricky, you know it's happy hour today.
1: I did hear. We were talking about that.
0: I just want to let you know and all our listeners know that
1: you just made my day,
0: Just
1: Claves.
0: Come on down for $5. You'd be amazed at what you'll be able to get here at the ballpark this afternoon as the Cardinals and the Diamondbacks take each other on. A little after 4 this afternoon. For Ricky Horton and the voice of the Cardinals, John Rooney, I'm Mike Claiborne, and we are inside the ballpark at Busch Stadium.
3: 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When we come back, we'll hear from Blaze Jordan. Jordan made a heck of a defensive play yesterday that really was a key moment in the game. He's also been swinging a hot bat since coming back from the All-Star break. Klaibs has a conversation with the Cardinals' third baseman. Plays a little first base as well. That's coming up in just a moment here on Ameren Total Access on the Cardinals Radio Network, powered by Graybar.
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0: Well, Blaze Jordan is playing as good a third base as anyone right now, and I just want to compliment you on the way we watched you really grow at that position, a position you didn't play a lot.
1: Yeah, you know, I mean, I feel like I grew up as a kid playing third, and came up in the minor leagues playing third and first, and it was one of those things. I was super comfortable with both, and now that I'm playing there basically every day, I'm getting super comfortable over there, and working with Stubby each and every day, it's been good. So,
0: what is Stubby doing differently for you to help you grow?
1: I would have to say just really breaking it down, watching some video, making sure I'm on time with my pre-pitch, and, you know, just being focused on every single pitch day in and day out, and, yeah, just mainly just being on time on everything. So
0: it's always interesting to see a guy who goes into a ballpark for the first time and how they deal with foul territory or the warning track. That foul ball you caught yesterday was a real difference maker. What was going through your mind as far as space was concerned?
1: The biggest thing, you know, luckily was hanging in there for a while, so I kind of had an idea where I was and how close I was to the dugout, and my whole thought process was if I had to go in the dugout, I'm going to go in the dugout, dive in there, whatever I can to get that out for Dobbins, because, you know, he was having a really good game yesterday, so I was just trying to everything I can do to help him out there. So
0: yeah, between you and Burley, you guys really were great at the corners yesterday, and it seems like everybody's feeding off each other defensively again.
1: Oh, 100%. You know, I feel like that's what we do well out here. You know, we're all feeding off each other. We're all pulling for each other. And it's just been a real blast so far, and I feel like that's what makes our team fun. You know, we're going out each and every day doing whatever we can do to help the ball team win, and it's been really good so far.
0: You know, one of the things you sat and watched for a little bit, it seems like you have a different approach offensively now where you're putting it in play, not on the ground as much.
1: Yeah, you know, I've been working on the cage a lot with Brownie and Case and BA and all them, and, you know, it's been really good. Just putting in the work, watching some video, and, you know, seeing where I was going wrong when I was hitting a lot of balls on the ground, and, you know, still a work in progress, and, you know, but I feel like it's trending in the right direction, and feel like, you know, it's going to be going good here real soon, so.
0: Well, it's fun to watch you play. Keep it up.
1: Thank you. I appreciate it.
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0: Continuing to get you set for the Cardinals and the Diamondbacks, a one-off game today. It is happy hour at Busch Stadium, first pitch at 4:15, so we're just over 20 minutes away. $5 tickets are available, $5 beers throughout the game, $5 hot dogs. If you're looking for something to do late this afternoon and this evening, we'd love to have you out here at Busch Stadium. 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Yvonne Herrera, not in the starting lineup today. That is notable because it is the first time this season that he has not been in the starting lineup. We spoke to him about that in the clubhouse earlier today. He made it clear, not really a big deal. It's just him simply getting a day off.
1: Just talked to Ale about needing a day off. I just told him, like, whenever you want me to give me off, I take it. So, you know, probably baseball will take a day off.
0: Now, a lot of people have made the assumption that he is tired because he has not missed a game this year. When Oliver Marmol has talked about that, has said basically that's not the case. And while Herrera does catch a couple times a week, he is mostly a DH, so that keeps him off his feet a lot. And he kind of backed that up, really saying that he does not feel tired at all.
1: I actually feel really good every day. You know, I just hitting his heart, just struggling a little bit. It's just part of the game. What I can do is continue to try to do everything I can in the cages and the gym, you know, and stay strong. I don't think it's because I feel tired or anything. I feel really good at this point, actually, and you know, hopefully we can take and get a good and get it going after this day off.
0: Now, it has been a bit of a struggle for him recently. In the month of July, he's hitting 200 with a 500 OPS. He only has one hit over his last three games. He's gone hitless in six of his last eight, and he did acknowledge that right now it is a struggle for him at the plate.
1: I just can't hit the ball hard anywhere. I mean, chasing. Some games I'm chasing, but I've been taking pretty good at-bats. I get 3-2 most of the at-bats and just not get results. But, you know, I love ground balls too. Definitely something I need to improve, but you know, trying to get my swing off early in the counts, just not been working. So definitely trying to stay inside the ball, too, so I can stay out of the ground.
0: He is also hopeful that this day off could potentially have a positive impact for him.
1: Hopefully, yeah. I feel good. This is not about, like, I'm tired or something like that. It's just part of baseball. You know, you're going to struggle. Last year, I only struggled for, like, a month, and this year I'm struggling a little more, but you know, it's part of baseball, and all you can do is just try to get better every day with your work and your routines outside the game. So that's what I'm gonna try to be doing today.
0: While he's not in the starting lineup, and I'm sure the Cardinals and Oliver Marmol would like to be able to give him a complete day off, you never know how games are going to play out and if he might be needed to come in for a pinch hit. And he acknowledged that. He was asked, what is he going to do on his day off? And he made it clear it might not be a full day off.
1: Yeah, I have to be ready just in case, you know, I can come in for a bat or something like that. So just stay ready. Definitely a little more chill now, but definitely for the game, I'll be ready.
0: One more thing from Yvonne Herrera. This is the first home game since the All-Star experience for him, for Jordan Walker, also for Riley O'Brien, the three Cardinals representatives, in addition to manager Oliver Marmol, and also Clint Turan, who threw the BP session or the home run derby session for Jordan Walker. But for Herrera, participating in his first ever All-Star game, he got the chance to talk about that just a bit, said that All-Star experience really was great for him.
1: Yeah, it was fun. Definitely a lot of fun over there, you know, sharing a lot of moments with so many great players, you know, trying to get some knowledge from them. You know, it was seeing Walker winning home run derby too was pretty cool, and, you know, like Doss again too.
0: That is Yvonne Herrera as we go inside the clubhouse built by Window Nation. He makes reference to Jordan Walker winning the home run derby. Don't forget tomorrow night. This is not going to be on your magnet calendar, on your promo, pocket calendar, pocket schedule, but a added promotional item tomorrow night here at Busch Stadium as the Cardinals put together a Jordan Walker home run derby champion t-shirt. It's a really, really cool shirt. You can see it for yourself at the website, cardinals.com. 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I believe it's first 15,000 in tomorrow night here at Busch Stadium. Get that shirt. So another really cool way to be able to celebrate what Jordan Walker did at the All-Star Game. We are going to take ourselves another break. We'll come back. We'll tell you what else is going on across baseball. Not much. It's a very abbreviated day when it comes to the Major League Baseball schedule. And then we'll get you all set for the Cardinals and the Diamondbacks this afternoon here at Busch Stadium. This is Ameren Total Access on the Cardinals Radio Network, powered by Graybar.
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0: Cardinals at Diamondbacks, just a single game being played between these two teams. It is a makeup for a rainout earlier this year here at Busch Stadium. Not a lot going on across Major League Baseball today. Only five games being played. The Cardinals are the only team from the NL Central in action. In fact, the only other game that has any impact on the Cardinals whatsoever, and it's even a bit of a stretch, was the Padres and the Braves played today. The Braves won that game at 6-5, so the Padres dropped to three games under 500 at 50-53. They're 3.5 games out of the wild card spot, three games back of the Cardinals. So again, that's the closest thing right now to a game that could impact the Cardinals at all. Cardinals are a half game back of the Diamondbacks for the final wild card spot in the National League. So a notable game today between these two teams as the Cardinals attempt to leapfrog back over the Diamondbacks. The voice of the Cardinals, John Rooney, he is back, and he'll be joined by Ricky Horta and Mike Claiborne for the broadcast. Ricky will give you all the information on the starting lineups and also the pitching matchup coming up in just a moment, and then it'll be John set for first pitch. After the game, I will be back with you. Hopefully we are talking about a Cardinals win this afternoon. It is the Cardinals and the Diamondbacks, and we've got first pitch coming up here on the Cardinals Radio Network, powered by Graybar.
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7: Welcome to St. Louis Cardinals baseball from Busch Stadium, downtown St. Louis. It's the Cardinals and the Arizona Diamondbacks, a one-off game today, as this game was originally rained out, so it's been rescheduled for this afternoon. The Diamondbacks in town just for one day before the Cardinals start a nice long homestand after a rough road trip for the Cardinals that actually ended well. They were able to beat the Angels last night to go 2-4 on the road trip. Really was a terrific game. Well-pitched game by both teams. It was Reed Detmers, who's from the area, from Southern Illinois, and he was up against Hunter Dobbins, who was terrific. He went 6 innings, gave up 6 hits, and no runs for the Cardinals. Did not walk a batter and struck out 5. And the Cardinals, who had lost 10 out of 14, were able to come up with a 1-0 victory, and they won a game where they only had 3 hits. That doesn't happen a lot either, but the Cardinals had a nice, happy flight back to St. Louis and a quick turnaround for an afternoon game against the Diamondbacks today. And a couple of big moments in the game. One of them was the 6th inning when the only run scored. And it was J.J. Weatherholt, the Cardinal rookie who may very well be the National League Rookie of the Year. He was at the plate in the 6th inning, and he did this. Wind and the pitch. That's hit hard to center field. That's going to back up Trout. It's over his head, and it's over the wall! A big fly for J.J. Weatherholt. Straightaway center field. His 15th of the year. The Cardinals strike first here in the 6th inning. It's 1-0 Redbird. That home run stood up, a 1-0 victory as the Cardinals got the save from Riley O'Brien, who'd struggled in a game earlier in that series, but he picked up save number 26, and here's how the game ended. 1-2 the count, low at the plate. Here comes the pitch. Fastball swing and a miss. He struck him out. Riley O'Brien strikes out the side in the 9th inning. Comes up big for the Cardinals. What a game for St. Louis on the pitching side as they pitch a shutout. O'Brien should be ready to go today. And, of course, J.J. Weatherholt in the lineup in that familiar first spot as the Cardinals take on the Diamondbacks. This is Ricky Horton. I'll be alongside John Rooney. Mike Claiborne is with us. Jim Jackson, our producer engineer. Glad you're with us this afternoon for Cardinals baseball. And I'll have the lineups for you when we come back.
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2: Welcome back to Cardinals baseball here this afternoon. The Redbirds taking on the Arizona Diamondbacks. They lost 2 out of 3 to the D-backs in the desert on this last road trip, and the Diamondbacks have gotten themselves into the playoff picture. They've been red hot. In fact, they're a half game ahead of the Cardinals going into this game today, so the Cardinals are really just a half game out in the wild card. It's amazing because they, again, did not have a good road trip, but the Diamondbacks sit at 53-49. The Cardinals have 52-49 as they play here this afternoon. It'll be Michael McGreevy up against Brandon Pfaadt. Pfaadt 4-1, beat the Cardinals on this road trip. McGreevy, ERA under 3. He's 4-7 going for the Cardinals, and here are the starting lineups presented by Bet365, where winning is everything. We'll start with the Diamondbacks. Ketel Marte will lead things off, and he will play second base. He's a switch hitter. Corbin Carroll will be in right field and bat second, with Geraldo Perdomo, the shortstop, batting third. Gabriel Moreno, very tough out, hitting 302, will do the catching. Max Kepler will be the left fielder. He hits from the left side, with Tim Tawa at first base. Adrian Del Castillo will be the DH, and he will bat seventh, with Ildemar Vargas playing third base, former Cardinal, and he'll be in the eighth spot. And Ryan Waldschmidt, who played pretty well against the Cardinals, he'll be in center field. It'll be J.J. Weatherholt leading off for the Cardinals, and then it'll be Jordan Walker in right field batting second. Well, how about that? That's a change in the Cardinals lineup. Weatherholt, of course, will be playing second base. Alec Burleson is the Cardinals' designated hitter. 69 RBIs for Burley. He'll bat in the third spot, and he will be the DH. Lars Nootbaar will play left field. He'll hit cleanup. Mason Wynn plays shortstop. He'll bat next, with Jose Fermin, the third baseman, hitting in the sixth hole. Nathan Church has been swinging the bat better of late. He'll be in center field, although he had a long offer, but much better than last week. Blaze Jordan will play first base and bat next, with Jimmy Crooks doing the catching and hitting ninth. So no Ivan Herrera in the lineup here this afternoon. A well-deserved rest for him. So there's your lineups. First pitch from Busch Stadium comes up next.
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2: Cardinals have taken the field. We're just about ready for baseball. It'll be Michael McGreevy who will try to figure out the Diamondbacks lineup. They've been playing very good of late. They're a half game ahead of the Cardinals now in the wild card race in the National League, and that's going to be really interesting.

0: interesting over the next 5 to 6 weeks, as there are several teams now in that hunt. And the Diamondbacks, of course, won 2 out of 3 against the Cardinals in the desert, including a really tough game for the Cardinals, where the Diamondbacks had their biggest come-from-behind victory in the history of their organization. And we'll try to forget about that. I haven't quite yet. But the Cardinals hoping to win this one-game series here. Just a makeup of a rainout game earlier. And big changes in the lineup, by the way, on the Diamondback side. I'll go through it quickly. Corbin Carroll will still be in right field. He'll bat first now. Perdomo, the shortstop, hits second. Gabriel Moreno moves up to third. So seven different people in seven different places here, as Ketel Marte is out with back stiffness. So it'll be Moreno, then Kepler, Del Castillo, Tawa, Vargas, Locklear, and Waldschmidt. And we'll clue you in on that more as we move along. The first pitch sponsored by Rawlings, the official baseball of Major League Baseball. And here's the voice of the Cardinals, John Rooney, for that pitch.
1: All right. Great to be back home, Ricky?
0: You bet it is.
1: Here we go. Opening up a home stand with a makeup game. And the first pitch is taken high by Corbin Carroll. 78 degrees at 4:15 Central. Right on time for the first pitch of our makeup game, the final game of the season series between the two. And a curveball catches the outside corner, a strike called on Corbin Carroll. Carroll is 5 for his last 28 with a couple of home runs, 3 RBIs. He started to swing the bat a little bit better toward the end of the series last weekend. The pitch, a swing, and there's a high fly ball down the left field line. Nootbaar on the run. He's under it, makes the catch. Carroll is out. That's the way our game begins today at Busch Stadium in downtown St. Louis.
0: Michael McGreevy, a seven-pitch pitcher, and I think he has been as consistent. Ollie Marmol saying that before the game today, as consistent as anybody in the Cardinals staff. The ERA and now under 3, but he's been really good at making in-game adjustments, I think. He does not kind of give up that big inning like a lot of Cardinal pitchers have had this year. He's pretty good at stopping the bleeding.
1: Here's Perdomo. He takes a strike. Geraldo Perdomo batting .237, 82 hits, 7 home runs. He has 36 RBIs. Switch hitter batting left-handed against Michael McGreevy, who goes into the windup, and the one-strike pitch taken a little bit high and outside. Jimmy Crooks is behind the plate today. Plays Jordan at first. J.J. Weatherholt at second. Mason Wynn up the middle at shortstop. Off the line, a step behind the grass at third. Jose Fermin. Dubars in left, Church in center, Jordan Walker in right field. And a breaking pitch is down and in. The count goes to 2-1 on Geraldo Perdomo. He's 26 years old from the Dominican Republic. A 20 home run season last year with 100 RBIs. 7 home runs this year, 36 driven in. He swings and misses. McGreevy took a little something off that one. Had just a little late break to the slider.
0: Slider and changeup are his swing and miss pitches, especially the changeup. He's really perfected that.
1: The 2-2 pitch for Perdomo. A foul ball rolling over to the Cardinal dugout on the first base side. The field is in great shape here in St. Louis. The weather absolutely terrific. Low humidity. And the fans still filing in for this makeup game. 78 degrees at first pitch. We have the wind blowing from right to left field. A swing and a foul ball. That goes off to the left, keeping the count at 2 balls and 2 strikes. The Reds will be in here tomorrow. Then the Cubs. We'll have 4 games against the Cubs to wrap up the homestand. There's a pitch outside. McGreevy threw the changeup just off the plate. 3 balls, 2 strikes. McGreevy with the sign from Crooks by way of pitch com. Crooks puts down the target, the pitch. Taken high, and that's a ball for and a walk to the number 2 hitter in the lineup.
0: You don't get too many of those from McGreevy. He only had 1 walk his last time out. Actually pitched really well against the Diamondbacks. Struck out 5 and really could have been the winning pitcher in that game. The Cardinals ended up having to win it in the 9th inning, but that was the sacrifice fly by Ivan Herrera. That was that particular game. But I think he has been really good at pounding the strike zone.
1: As he does right there with a strike to right-handed batting, Gabriel Moreno. Moreno batting with a runner at first. The infield at double play depth. And McGreevy gets his share of ground balls. Let's see what happens here with the right-handed batter up, hitting very well at 302. Seven homers, 34 RBIs. He's doing the catching today. Pickoff throw to first. Late tag put down by Blaze Jordan. Perdomo has 16 stolen bases, yet he has been caught nine times. Perdomo off to a lead, wearing those bright lime green spikes today. The pitch. A swing and a line drive into right field, a base hit. Perdomo is going to make third. Walker's throw goes into second, a wide turn by Moreno. And they're in business, the Diamondbacks, with runners at first and third and one out.
0: I've seen that play before from Moreno, that line drive the other way. He did that several times in the last series, just taking the pitch the other way and hitting it kind of on the line right to the right center field gap. Maybe three or four hits he's had now against the Cardinals in that direction.
1: Here's the guy who won the game last Sunday with a double in extra innings, Max Kepler. Kepler has three doubles, two home runs, 12 RBIs, playing in his 18th game with the Diamondbacks. He had to sit out a suspension after playing for Philadelphia last year and then recently joining on with the D-backs. Ground ball right back to McGreevy to second out. Win to first, double play. 1-6-3.
0: My favorite double play, John.
1: I thought it was 1-2-3.
0: Well, this is my second favorite. It's my favorite double play today.
1: Well, it's the best double play I've seen so far. And we go to the bottom of the first. Arizona failed to score. The Cardinals are coming up.
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1: The Cardinals lost a 5-3 game on Saturday at Arizona. McFaul was the winning pitcher. He was charged with two of those runs, but it looked like the Cardinals were going to get to him when the bullpen then came on to keep the Cardinals from overcoming a 5-0 lead. Here's a pitch that's taken in for a strike by J.J. Weatherholt.
0: Fought one of those guys that doesn't throw overly hard, 93, but he's sneaky. The way he throws, he's got kind of a low three-quarter delivery, hides the ball well.
1: The next pitch is swung on, and there's a high chopper toward the second baseman. The flip to first, say at first base. Close play with Locklear extending the glove on the stretch, and the second baseman Vargas just flipping with the glove.
0: We talk about so many things about J.J. Weatherholt, the power that he has for a young player. The defense has been extraordinary, but his speed's really good, too. That's a part of his game.
1: Well, a game-winning home run yesterday, a 1-0 victory at Anaheim, and now a tip of the batting helmet by Jordan Walker, who gets a standing ovation from the crowd here in St. Louis on his return after his outstanding performance in the home run derby at the All-Star game.
0: Oh, I love this moment, John. This feels like St. Louis, doesn't it? Terrific response there to Jordan coming to the plate.
1: Walker is six for his last 27. He has a couple of RBIs, has been on with four walks. Batting second in the order today, he swings and lines it to right center field. That ball's going to the gap, it's going to the wall. Here's Weatherholt. He is being waved around third. The relay coming in is cut off. The Cardinals have a 1-0 lead on a ringing double to right center by Jordan Walker.
0: We talked in our Inside the Park segment about how important it is for the top of the Cardinals lineup to do some damage and put some crooked numbers on the board. Jordan Walker's got the Cardinals going in the right direction. Weatherholt did his job, and Jordan hitting in that second spot looked pretty comfortable.
1: Well, Tony La Russa always liked having a power bat in the number two spot in the order.
0: Sure did.
1: And the Cardinals have one in Ivan Herrera when he's right.
0: Tony was doing that when no one else was doing that.
1: He was using Lozinski with the White Sox, Carlton Fisk at times. Here's Burleson taking a breaking pitch for a strike. Burleson reached for the batting helmet but does not challenge the call by Alfonso Marquez.
0: I think Tony was the first one to have the pitcher batting ninth, too. I don't know who else might have been doing that.
1: Batting eighth?
0: Pitcher batting eighth, excuse me. Having
1: right.
0: A player batting ninth, which they never liked that.
1: Here's a foul that goes off the screen in front of the Arizona Diamondbacks dugout on the third base side.
0: When it first happened, John, there was people that came up with the reasons why you do that numbers-wise, which makes sense, but when Tony was doing it, it was a little bit of a hard sell to the catcher or the second baseman that was batting behind the pitcher.
1: Two strikes to count on Alec Burleson, 0 for his last four. He put together a pretty good road trip. Burleson taps the ball up the middle of the infield, charging in, and there's no play for the shortstop, Perdomo. He caught the ball on a short hop, and it's a base hit for Burleson. On to third, Jordan Walker.
0: Good mojo going on in the bottom of the first inning for the Cardinals, and also good mojo in the top of the first inning with McGreevy turning a really nifty 1-6-3 double play. He was right on that, and so good to see him being such a good fielder. I think that may have energized his team a bit.
1: And here's Lars Nootbaar batting in the cleanup spot today, trying to break out of an 0-for-7. 4 for his last 21 with a home run. And over the last seven games, a .393 on base percentage. So he gets his share of walks. The infield at double play depth. Curveball, a strike call to Nootbaar. Edward Jones Financial Advisors are there for the moments that matter. 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Brandon Pfaadt from the high set. A long pause. Now the pitch. A swing and a miss. Couldn't hold up on the changeup. Two strikes on Nootbaar.
0: Here's where you can't let him off the hook. You got the pressure on Pfaadt. Build on this. Keep things going. Can't have a strikeout here. Have to put the ball in play.
1: Nothing and two on Lars Nootbaar. First and third for the Cardinals. Burleson a good lead at first base. Walker over at third. And the pitch outside a ball. 1-2 as Pfaadt was not going to make an 0-2 mistake. Pfaadt over his last four starts. And these are starts after he came back from the minor leagues. He's 4-0 with a 2.14 ERA. Wins over San Francisco, San Diego, the Dodgers. And then last week against the Cardinals. The pitch. Nootbaar taps that foul through the legs of the catcher, Gabriel Moreno.
0: Interesting that they made the decision to put him in the bullpen at the start of the year, thinking that that would be a more balanced thing for their team, and he just did not pitch well there. It just didn't work. So they had to send him down to AAA just to get him innings to get back up to being a starter, and that was a good move.
1: And you're right about the relief work, a 5.91 ERA and 10 appearances. The 1-2 pitch for Nootbaar. A swing and a ground ball, base hit, left center field, 2-0 Cardinals. Walker scores, Burleson stops at second, and the Cardinals have the line moving. First and second, two runs in, nobody out, facing Brandon Pfaadt. And before Mason Wynn bats, let's pause for a station ID here on the Cardinals Radio Network, powered by Graybar.
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1: Well, with Mike Claiborne, Ricky Horton, our producer-engineer is Jim Jackson. I'm John Rooney at Busch Stadium. The Cardinals built a 7-0 lead the last time they faced the Arizona Diamondbacks.
10: Yes, they did.
1: Only to have that go up in smoke and lose the game in 10 innings.
10: You know, John Claibs and I were trying to forget about that game, but, you know, it just...
1: This is the way that game started, basically.
10: 100%. So it does show you you've got to finish it, though, too.
1: An early mound visit for Fott from their pitching coach. And Brian Kaplan is on his way back to the third base dugout. So Diamondbacks are wearing their black jerseys, black caps and helmets, road gray pants. The Cardinals in the home white uniforms. Cardinals across the front of the jersey with the birds on the gold bat. Red caps and helmets. Mason Wynn, 4 home runs, 42 RBIs. The infield, a double play depth. Fought with the pitch. Wynn swings and he drives it center field. That's hit well, and on the track the catch is made. Waldschmidt puts it away. The runners tag and advance. A long, loud out, but a productive out, moving runners to second and third.
10: Yes, doubly productive because Nupar read that extremely well. Not only did he have a terrific at-bat hitting the ball sharply the other way, which I think has been a kind of a new development for Nupar, driving the ball to the left side of the field. I think that's helped him, but really good speed to get from first to second, and he really kind of saw that one coming, and now the Cardinals have a chance for two more.
1: Jose Fermin is playing third base today. He has 4 hits in his last 21 at-bats, a couple of RBIs. Fermin takes way outside, and a backhand grab by Gabriel Moreno kept that one from going to the bricks behind home plate. Brandon Fott came into the game with a 4.58 ERA, and he has given up 2 runs, 4 hits, 1 out, 2nd and 3rd for the Cardinals in the bottom of the first inning. From the stretch, here's the pitch. Fermin swings and misses a sweeper. 1-1. When Fermin uses that arms-only swing when he's not moving the legs, doesn't look very good.
10: Yeah, no, it usually means he's fooled by the pitch.
1: But the next swing might be quite productive. He adjusts very well from pitch to pitch. The pitch to Fermin, taken down and in, 2-1. An infield hit by J.J. Weatherholt. He just beat the play out at first base. Jordan Walker doubled him home. Burleson, an infield hit, followed by Lars Nootbaar. He singled in a run. The pitch on the way. Fermin gets out of the way of a high and tight fastball.
10: The early struggles of Nolan Gorman opened the door for both Blaze Jordan and Jose Fermin to get more at-bats than we would have thought in 2026, and they're both taking advantage of it.
1: Blaze Jordan is playing first today with Burleson, the DH, and Fermin over at third. The 3-1 pitch here, maybe a go pitch for Jose Fermin. He takes up and in, loading the bases. Against the Cardinals, no walks, 3 strikeouts last Saturday for Brandon Fott. Here's center fielder Nathan Church, and Oliver Marmol told us before the game, Ricky, that he is more than pleased with the work Church has done, the adjustments he's made, and the way he's swinging the bat right now. We'll see if he can cash in here and add on to a 2-0 lead. Fought from the stretch, the pitch. Church takes way outside, 1-1.
10: He made the point that even some of the bad part of his streak, the 0-for that he had, the 0-for 30, there were several good at-bats towards the end of that because he remade his swing, and he's much more comfortable, more direct to the ball. He's got a better swing path.
1: The 1-0 pitch. Church fouls off a curveball, hit that off his foot, and it rolls all the way to the first baseman, Tyler Locklear. Church had several line drive outs during that 0-for stretch. And granted, he's 2 for his last 19 with a run batted in, but over those 19 at-bats, only 2 strikeouts. 1 out in the Cardinal half of the first inning, 2 runs in, the bases are loaded. Brandon Fott with the pitch. Church takes a sweeper inside. Moreno is already getting quite a workout behind the plate. We're in the first inning. He had to sweep far to his right to keep that ball in front of him.
10: Wondered how Arizona would respond to the challenge of coming into a city and playing one game. For the Cardinals, it doesn't feel the same way. They're starting a homestand, but Arizona, it's just a little more complex for them.
1: The 2-1 pitch here for Nathan Church. He fouls it straight back. Two balls, two strikes. And on deck, it's Blaze Jordan. Well, it's a one and done for them coming in. The Cardinals have had to do that in the past.
10: Oh, yeah.
1: Remember going down to Miami and losing a late game home run. But in town and then out of town. The 2-2 pitch with one away. Here it is for Nathan Church. A swing and a miss. He chased the changeup. And that's the second out of the inning. Let's see if Blaze Jordan can pick him up. That's exactly what Fott needed. But the Cardinals need a pick-me-up to keep the pressure on the Arizona starter. Here's Fott with the sign. His pitch to right-handed batting Blaze Jordan. Strike called, and that looked outside.
10: It sure did.
1: But no challenge.
10: Surprised he's not challenging that. It was way outside, a couple inches outside.
1: Here's Fott from the stretch. The runners lead all the way around. The next pitch to Blaze Jordan is swung on. That's popped up foul, going back and out of play, 0-2.
10: Just thinking about Blaze Jordan a lot the last week. He's really doing a good job of shortening up his stroke and hitting, kind of putting the ball in play. He doesn't really like to strike out, but the power's not been here at the big league level. I think that will come at some point.
1: He has one home run that he hit in his second big league game at Minnesota. The two-strike pitch with the bases loaded, two outs. Jordan swings and lifts a fly ball to right field, right to Corbin Carroll. He has it, and Fott gets out of the inning, facing eight batters, giving up just two runs. We go to the second, 2-0 Cardinals.
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1: Here is Del Castillo, their DH. Adrian Del Castillo taking a ball outside, 1-0. He's made 28 starts at DH and has been behind the plate 16 times. And he takes his batter's timeout after looking at ball one. So tiring.
10: He must have had a long, hard look at that pitch. A lot of focus there.
1: McGreevy's next pitch, high and wide. Two balls, no strikes. Del Castillo followed by Tawa and Ildemaro Vargas. 2-0 Cardinals. The Cardinals left the bases loaded. They have the bases loaded, one down. A strikeout and a flyout took them out of the inning. There's a strike call with the cutter over the heart of the plate. Del Castillo, a left-handed batter, played at Miami, 26 years old. He's wearing the black batting gloves and takes a curveball that looked to be right there. Maybe just a shade high. Didn't miss by much, 3-1. The infielders are playing Del Castillo to pull the pitch. Foul ball back to the screen, 3-2.
10: Interesting challenge for the Cardinals starting staff right now with Hunter Dobbins coming up and being a part of a six-man. The only way that works is if all the starters with that extra day of rest can go six or more innings so the bullpen doesn't get wasted early.
1: The 3-2 pitch, right down the middle, a curveball, strikes out Del Castillo. He stood there like the house along the side of the road and watched it go by.
10: Sure did.
1: 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Now Tim Tawa. Tawa takes a strike on the outside corner. Tawa is out of Stanford, 27 years old. Played in 74 games with the D-backs last year. He's batting .217 this year, four home runs, 18 RBIs, and he put together a pretty good series against the Cardinals. The Diamondbacks won two out of three. The one-strike pitch, a swing and a miss. Couldn't hold up. 92 on the fastball from Michael McGreevy.
10: John, a phrase came up on the road trip talking with Mark Langston. Of course, you remember him as being an outstanding left-handed pitcher, Expos, and other teams beyond that.
1: The two-strike pitch, and that's chopped toward third. A fair ball played deep by Fermin, who bounces the throw. Caught nicely by Jordan. Tawa is out, two down.
10: But the phrase that we used to use all the time, and you remember the phrase too, is reading the bat, reading the hands, reading the batter in terms of his swing. You read the swing. And I think McGreevy does that as well as anybody.
1: How much of that do you think's done now?
10: I was going to just mention that to you. I don't hear that talked about ever, frankly, but I think McGreevy does it. I'll have to chat with him about that further and see if he actually thinks along those lines. But that's what kind of the old school way to do it is when a hitter will show you when he can't catch up to the fastball in and he can't stay back for the changeup away. And if you're reading his hands, you can figure that out.
1: Ball one goes inside to Ildemaro Vargas. Vargas takes a strike, 1-1, facing Michael McGreevy, but nobody on base, two outs. Top of the second inning and a 2-0 lead for the Cardinals. Vargas, 8 for his last 21, with 3 runs batted in. Vargas holds the bat right down on the knob, standing in the middle of the batter's box. He fouls this one out of play, off to the left. 1-2. He didn't move up in the batter's box. That's where he started. Trying to take away some of that breaking ball.
10: On the plate, too. Very close to the plate.
1: The 1-2 pitch with two outs and nobody on. McGreevy into his windup. Here it comes. That's a ball high with a fastball.
10: Those guys on top of the plate, it is contrary to what you'd think. Those are guys at the big league level you have to pitch away for the most part. They're on the plate for a reason. They want you to throw it in.
1: The 2-2 pitch fouled off, and that hit Vargas's right shin, perhaps. Fouled that off his leg. So he's limping around outside the dirt circle around home plate. Vargas came up to the big leagues with Arizona in 2017. He's moved around plenty. He's played with Minnesota, the Cubs, Pittsburgh, back to Arizona. Washington, and back to Arizona.
10: And he fouled that one, John, off outside of his kneecap.
1: I didn't think it hit his foot.
10: No, it hurt.
1: The 2-2 pitch to the left-handed batter, swung on, and that's rolled up the first baseline, and it goes foul. Just took a quick turn into foul territory right when Blaze Jordan got to the ball. McGreevy was hustling over toward the line and then to first base for a possible play. So McGreevy is walking slowly back to the mound while Vargas is taking his time getting back into the batter's box. But Arizona thought enough of him to have him three different times during his major league career. 89 games with the D-backs this year. He's batting .264, 7 home runs, 49 RBIs. Switch hitter playing second base. The pitch, and that is raked to the second baseman. Weatherholt throws out Vargas. We head to the bottom of the second with the Cardinals leading the Diamondbacks 2-0.
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1: It's 9-1 and 2 for the Cardinals, who lead 2-0, and Jimmy Crooks goes after Fott's first pitch. Pops it into short center field. Under it is the shortstop, Perdomo. He makes the catch, one pitch and one out.
10: Boy, that's one of those that you want to say do-over. Can you throw me that pitch again? I think that's exactly what he was looking for. He just got underneath it.
1: 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J.J. Weatherholt provided the only run in the game yesterday in Anaheim with a sixth-inning home run over the center field fence up on the rock pile. Here's a pitch in for a strike to Weatherholt, who got on with an infield hit ahead of Jordan Walker's double to right center field. For Walker, that is 77 runs batted in now. Weatherholt takes a pitch for a ball, one ball and one strike. Weatherholt, Walker, see if they can get the line moving again like they did in the first inning. Weatherholt checks his swing, looks at a strike with a cutter that caught the outer half.
10: I didn't happen to notice the miles per hour off the bat of that Walker double, and I just now looked it up. Maybe you mentioned it, but
1: I didn't.
10: 111 miles an hour off the bat. Sounded like it, didn't it?
1: Walschmidt had no chance. The best he could do was run after it, right along with Corbin Carroll, the right fielder. A ball low. Evens the count, 2-2 on Weatherholt. Weatherholt, slightly open stance. He's wearing the white batting gloves today, holding the bat right down on the knob. The pitch to him, grounded up the middle. A little easier play for the second baseman, Vargas, this time, who throws him out.
10: He did hurry, though, didn't he?
1: He did. Vargas couldn't flip the ball quickly enough to first to get Weatherholt in the first inning. And now Jordan Walker. What Jordan Walker did up to the All-Star break energized Cardinal Nation.
10: Yes.
1: What he did at the All-Star game and Home Run Derby set it over the top. Here's a pop-up foul off to the right, and no play by Locklear, sliding on the track just beyond the camera well near the dugout. He'll play a strike.
10: In the interview that he did with Danny Wexelman on the TV side the next day, which is really a nice piece, one of the things he said is, you know, I just had the feeling that if I could just get through a couple of rough spots, I would be able to turn things around. That's how I was feeling. And I thought, is he talking about his season or is he talking about the home run derby? Because that's what he's done with his career. So the home run derby was just a microcosm of that.
1: Here's the one strike pitch. Walker, it's a ground ball, deep short, backhanded by Perdomo, who throws just in time to get him. Perdomo had stumbled, but once he regained control, he threw Walker out by a half step. The Cardinals go in order. Ricky will tell you about the third as the Redbirds lead the D-backs 2-0.
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10: Swing and a miss. Strike one on the pitch delivered by Michael McGreevy to Tyler Locklear, who is a late addition into the lineup today with Ketel Marte out with back tightness. That kind of changed the entire defense and the entire order for them. That one's lined into left center field. That's going to get down, and it's going to plug the gap and go all the way to the wall. A leadoff double for Tyler Locklear in a 2-0 game. The Cardinals with two runs in the bottom of the first inning. And now the Diamondbacks threaten here in the third. Locklear, they got him from the Mariners, and that's his first double. That was a bit of a hanger. Sat there a little bit more than McGreevy wanted. The location wasn't bad. And it brings in Ryan Waldschmidt, who was their minor league player of the year a season ago. And their number one prospect. He's playing center field, and he's 23 years of age. So we'll see if McGreevy can make a pitch and keep him from moving the runner to third base. He shows bunt and takes a strike. That got the attention of both Fermin and Jordan. Jordan playing first base today. And Fermin, the Cardinal third baseman, is getting an awful lot of at-bats this year. Outfield is pretty shallow, particularly Church in center. Showing bunt again, and he pushes it foul. Interesting, he's bunting twice with a runner on second base.
1: And just pushing the bat at the ball.
10: Looked like he was trying to push that to the first base side, wasn't he?
1: He was.
10: I mean, you bunt the ball to third here, that's a better option in my mind, although with Jordan playing so far back, that's okay. I guess if it's first and second, you always bunt the third. But in this case, it probably doesn't matter. But what matters is he's 0-2. McGreevy working with Jimmy Crooks. He's set at the belt, checks the runner at second, delivers home, and he gets a swing and a miss on a changeup. So Waldschmidt not able to advance the runner. Two strikeouts for McGreevy. And back to the top of the order and Corbin Carroll. Carroll was in a terrible slump when the Cardinals went to Arizona. He did hit a home run off of Gastelum on a changeup that just kind of sat in the middle of the plate. But he was really late on everything during that particular series. And he takes that pitch outside. Curveball misses from McGreevy. McGreevy's not going to rush it up there in the high 90s. But I'll take the 2.92 ERA. Nothing wrong with that. Next delivery to Carroll is a fastball inside. Had a little cut to it. 2-0 the count.
0: Well, over the last three starts, that's against Atlanta, no decision. A win over Milwaukee and no decision against Arizona. A 1.93 ERA for McGreevy.
10: He's ready for the 2-0 pitch. Carroll, a good hitter. He takes the pitch, and it's a strike. Didn't like that changeup in a game brought to you by Budweiser, official beer sponsor of Major League Baseball. Crack open the game with Budweiser and enjoy unrivaled flavor and refreshment. What an ad to read on our happy hour afternoon at the ballpark. The 2-1 delivery is a strike at the top of the zone. So a changeup, then a four-seamer. And Carroll has not swung the bat yet. 2-2 count. So it is happy hour today at the ballpark because this was, again, a rained-out game being played on an off day. Kind of a one-off for both teams. So the Cardinals have turned this into a great deal today. So if you're late for happy hour, come on over. It's only the top of the third. Nice crowd on hand here. As McGreevy checks the runner at second, the 2-2 pitch is a called strike three, and Carroll still has not swung the bat with a guy on second base. That's a pet, that's becoming more and more of a pet peeve of mine. Just don't like to see a batter not get the bat off their shoulder with a guy in scoring position. I understand everybody loves the walk, but man, if you want to get runs and you've got a guy sitting out there, I just think you're hurting your team that way. Geraldo Perdomo takes a pitch inside, ball one. But, of course, they already have a hitting coach. They don't need me. His name is Joe Mather, former Cardinal. We just had John Mabry, a former Cardinal, who was one of the hitting coaches for the Angels. So it was a former Cardinal hitting coach trip. The 1-0 pitch, sweeper is outside.
0: Maybe Mather, of course, pitched in that, 19-inning game against the Mets?
10: Yes, he did. Yes, he did. And just a delightful guy to be around. And same thing is true, of course, of the real pro, John Mabry. 2-0 the count on Perdomo. Next pitch is a called strike on the inside corner. And he hasn't swung the bat yet and has a 2-1 count with Moreno due up next. I'd love to see him lead off an inning.
0: I'd like to see you become more irritated because they're not swinging the bat.
10: Okay. Me too. I don't get as irritated when the other team does it. There's a throw down to second base and no one's there. And there's some miscommunication. Ball goes into center field. I think Jimmy Crooks thought that Mason Wynn had the pickoff on and they may have had a play there. So
0: I think they did.
10: But I somehow that communication, well, didn't happen.
0: Well, I'll hand it to Mason though for getting a glove on that and keeping the ball from going too far into center field, holding Locklear at second.
10: So one of them thought that the pickoff was on, the other did not.
0: And the pitch was a strike, but it was called a ball.
10: 3-1 pitch is a ball, and it's called a ball. Well, that's the other trouble with bouncing up out of a stance is that sometimes you mess up the view of the umpire. So a walk puts runners at first and second, and before Moreno bats, let's pause for station ID on the Cardinals Radio Network, powered by Graybar.
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10: Fastball for a strike. Actually a changeup to Moreno. And I do not like this guy hitting in this situation. He's hitting 404 since the 13th of May. On the road. And that's the best record in all of baseball. And they're on the road. And he's got a one-strike count, and it's 1-1 now. And you said, John, two of those pitches were strikes?
0: Yeah, they were, to Perdomo. And neither got a challenge.
7: Well, that's too bad. Trying to irritate me again?
0: I can tell you're irritated.
7: Well, I can get unirritated with one good pitch from Michael McGreevy here. Well, maybe two. 2-0 Cardinals. We're in the top of the third inning. McGreevy facing Moreno. Dangerous at the plate. Sweeper is low. He's been able to lay off of that sweeper pretty well. 2-1 the count. On deck, Max Kepler.
0: You're talking about happy hour?
7: Yeah.
0: Well, it's 5 o'clock somewhere.
7: It is.
0: Including St. Louis.
7: It sure is. Well, that's why we did that station ID thing. The 2-1 pitch is grounded to the right side. Again, trying to push it the other way. But J.J. Weatherholt playing right there. He gobbles it up and throws on over to Jordan to end the inning. Two runners are stranded. They've stranded three. We go to the bottom of the third inning. 2-0 Cardinales.
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7: It'll be in the middle of the order for the Cardinals, due up in the bottom of the third. And that means Alec Burleson, Lars Nootbaar, and Mason Winn to face the right-hander Brandon Pott, who's 4-1 and been really good lately, as John told you. But he gave up two runs in that first inning. First four Cardinal batters all had hits. And after a productive out by Mason Winn, Fermin then walked. So a really good start for the Cardinals. It fizzled a bit. And there's strike one to Burleson, who is back to being a hitting machine again. He has added a little Joe Morgan to his stance. And he lines that one to center field. And getting a late jump. And he can't get to it. It's over the head of Waldschmidt. And it bounces over the wall. He did not read that well at all, as Burley got that one on the screws and it fooled him. And that's the hard one, hit right at you on the line, and he totally misjudged that. And Burley has added this little pump action with his left elbow. And talking with Brant Brown about that, there's a bit of a trigger that is, and he's just very comfortable with it. It affects his ability to keep his hands in the right spot and basically his arms in the right spot to lead the way, and really has been productive for him. So he's at second base. There's a ground ball right side. That's fair. Handled at first. The flip is just in time to get Nootbaar, and that was almost into the right field corner. So 3-1 on the putout. Burley goes to third. If you're a Cardinals fan, you know there's nothing like baseball in St. Louis, and that nothing beats 60-cent sippers. And on the run, the day after the Cardinals score six, and they are, ready for this, a third of the way there.
0: Absolutely. They could be half the way there here with a good fly ball from Mason Wynn, like the last one he hit.
10: Look at us doing fractions here in the bottom of the third. With Mason Wynn at the plate, first pitch to him is low.
0: Just getting ready for school to start again.
10: That's right. Well, we have our backpacks. The 1-0 pitch to Mason Wynn is outside for a ball.
0: I think Fott remembers the last ball Mason hit.
10: Yeah, I would agree with you. I mean, I was thinking that'd be great for him to do that again. I mean, he wants more than that, but he had a deep fly out to center to advance a couple of runners. That would produce a run here. The 2-0 pitch to Mason is inside 3-0, and they don't like that call. Several calls have been missed in the early going here, including
0: this one.
10: That one.
0: I noticed yesterday, Dan Bellino, the pitch was a strike. No, it was called a strike.
10: That's right.
0: And at the end of the review, it was not.
10: That's right.
0: So Marquez had it right when he said the pitch was called a ball.
10: Exactly. It's only a ball for a bit here. 3-1 is the count. It's temporarily a strike. Go pitch indeed with Fermin on deck. A 3-1 count with Burley at third, and the pitch is fouled off. He had a pitch to handle there, I think. Shaking his head a bit at the plate is Mason Wynn. Mason's a fiery dude. He's as fiery as anybody, let me think, on the Cardinals team. I would say so. Can't think of another guy quite to the same level of angst that he can have during a game.
0: Ollie's
10: another one. The 3-2 pitch is taken low. Ball four. So Ollie, who was an infielder himself, by the way, folks may not know that. Ollie played some short, second, third. Teammate of Daniel Descalzo, played with John Jay, and so many of those guys from that era. And he is now in his fifth year managing the Cardinals. And was at the All-Star game, too. Not only was Jordan there, and KT throwing the home run derby, that was awesome, but great experience for Ollie, too. Really enjoyed being there. So it is Fermin at the plate after a move to first base. Wynn takes his lead again. Will he go here? Long hold by Fott. Not going. The pitch is taken outside. Ball one. He's very careful, isn't he? With the guys in scoring position, he gets a little more, well, concerned about throwing one right down central, which he should be.
0: And he's taking up a little more of that pitch timer.
10: Yes, he is. Trying to take the air out of the game, like Jeff Suppan used to. The 1-0 pitch is a called strike. Talked with Soup about that. I'm kind of giving up on, I hate to tell you, John, I've given up on the slider down and away derby. Just can't get enough of a groundswell of support for that. But I'm really working on the pitcher timeout thing. And a lot of former pitchers agree with it. The 1-1 delivery is taken for a strike. The bottom of the zone. 1-2 on Fermin.
0: Fermin wasn't expecting that pitch.
10: No, he wasn't.
0: He wasn't looking fast.
10: Nope. Catcher steps out in front of the plate. Moreno waves his hand, and whatever he just did with his hands communicates whether he'll throw to second, whether he'll throw to third.
0: I think he was directing that fly into Lambert.
10: He could have been doing that, too. Multi-talented. 1-2 the count for Fermin. Can he drive in another Cardinal run here? The pitch to Fermin is outside 2-2. He didn't chase the sweeper. We're only in the bottom of the third inning. We've got a lot of baseball ahead here this afternoon. An afternoon start, a 4:15 start. Game time temperature, 77 St. Louis degrees. How about that? Two balls, two strikes. Hitting room on the right side of the infield. Pitch to Fermin is hit to the right side, but it's twisting foul over the screen. You're happy and you know it. Get a hit. I mean, this is the perfect song
0: for him.
10: This
0: it
10: should
0: is.
10: Be his walk-up song.
0: It should be his walk-up song. He's always happy.
10: He'll be happier if he makes good contact here. 2-2 the count. Fott throws to first base, and back safely is Mason Wynn.
0: I don't know who scrambled over at first base quicker. Wynn getting back to the bag, or the first base umpire, Mike Estenbrook, getting in position to make
10: That's
0: a call.
10: Right.
0: He hustled over.

0: Two runs on five hits for the Cardinals. No runs on two hits for Arizona. And the first pitch to Church is popped foul off to our left. We were just in Anaheim, and that is Nathan Church country. Very close to where he went to high school and where he went to college. Both within 20 miles of the ballpark at Angel Stadium. And he really produced the first game he had a chance to play there. Broke his 0 for 30. And what will he do here? One strike is the count. Long hold again by Fott. And the delivery is outside. Well, if pitching is disrupting timing, that's what he's trying to do. I mentioned Jeff Suppan. He did that as well as anybody. The team gets amped up. They're excited. They have base runners, and then you make them wait. And they don't like that. The 1-1 delivery to Church is popped up behind home plate, and moving over is Moreno. And towards the batting circle, he's able to make the catch. And the Cardinals strand two more. We go to the fourth. Cardinals lead this one 2-0.
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0: Michael McGreevy back out for the top of the fourth inning. He's been good so far, just a couple of hits. He gave up a hit in the first inning and a walk on top of that, but got a double play to end that inning. A leadoff double, he pitched around that last inning. 1-2-3 would be nice here, which is what he had in the second. And it's Max Kepler, the first batter he will face. First pitch outside, ball one. Kepler hit into that double play, and he has been hot lately. They sat him for a day, and then he's been on a tear since then. He is 10 for his last 32, now 33 with a couple of homers. Open stance at the plate. He's in the back of the box. The pitch to Kepler is a called strike. It was a cutter, 2-1. Kepler, Del Castillo, and Tawa to bat for the Snakes, the Serpientes. There's a pitch outside. Serpientes is their City Connect jersey. They have that on their chest, Serpientes. And they are a red-hot team right now, as they are a half game ahead of the Cardinals in the wild card race. Out of nowhere. They were not anywhere close to that about 10 days ago, but they've been playing great baseball. 3-1 the count. The wind and the pitch.

0: by McGreevy, and that's outside, a leadoff walk. Ooh, don't like that. Tying run of the plate now in Adrian Del Castillo. Wednesday, July 29th, is going to be Marvel Superhero Night. Fans with a themed ticket will take home an exclusive Cardinals-themed Spider-Man bobblehead. Tickets and details at cardinals.com/theme, and I know there are Spider-Man fans out there. Come on out. Get your Spider-Man bobblehead. Del Castillo takes a pitch outside. That curveball was definitely a spinner. That came out of the hand of McGreevy. Don't see him do that very often. We're in the top of the fourth inning. Cardinals will take on Cincinnati tomorrow. There's a pitch inside corner. It'll be Dustin May, 5-7, up against Rhett Lauder, who's 3-7. He's a right-hander. Pre-game show tomorrow, 6:20. First pitch at 7:15. And we're also going to celebrate Jordan Walker tomorrow night. We did that a little bit here a few moments ago. Went from celebration and a curtain call, kind of, or actually stepped out of the box and the fans acknowledged him. He tipped his hat and then laced a double into right center, which was a huge hit for the Cardinals in their two-run first. 1-1 the count. The pitch is hit hard down the right field line. It's hooking towards the corner, and it's fair and off the wall. Walker gets to it quickly. His throw into second base is wide, and a double for Del Castillo puts runners at second and third with nobody out. The Diamondbacks have a way of coming back. We certainly saw that in Arizona. He turned on a pitch middle in, probably off the plate in, and somehow kept it fair. Del Castillo, he hit it off the wall. That's his sixth double of the year. So Tawa, the third baseman, bats. The infield is back for the Cardinals, conceding a run. And the pitch is a called strike. Tawa went to his helmet, kind of tapped it, but I think he does that all the time, which is tricky for an umpire. So they like for you to not only do it, but also verbally tell him you're challenging it. So there's no confusion. The one strike pitch is low for a ball. And there he goes, tapping his hat again. Tawa grounded out to third his first time up. How about a pop-up in the infield? That would be wonderful. 1-1 the count. And the pitch is popped up, and that's in the outfield, not the infield. And Church is going to settle under it. Fairly deep center field. Both runners are tagging. His throw into third is a good one, but not in time. As Del Castillo advances to third, Kepler scores, and it's 2-1 Cardinals on the sacrifice fly by Tim Tawa. That is good situational hitting right there. Well, the Cardinals have missed out on two opportunities, and they have opened the door. And the door is still open. The door is open, and the infield is in. And it's Ildemaro Vargas, former Cardinal, grounded out his first time. Right up in the box again, and he takes a strike inside corner, a four-seamer. Vargas, a switch hitter, batting left-handed. Started out on fire this year, and he's really cooled off. McGreevy ready. The next pitch is a little bit low. No swing on the appeal. A 1-1 count. He had a 19-game hitting streak at the beginning of the season, and he was hitting .404 on May 1st. And right now he's in the mid-200s, so drastic change for him. Open stance. The pitch to him is inside. It got him a little jumpy. Had a 199 average since that 1st of May. The count's in his favor. The Cardinals will have Jordan, Crooks, and Weatherholt in the bottom of the fourth inning. Pitch is grounded foul over the head of their first base coach. That's Dave McKay, Canadian Baseball Hall of Famer. We've got one of those, too, in Stubby Clapp. In fact, we saw one, another one yesterday who went in with Stubby Clapp. Bill Stoneman, former pitcher and GM in the big leagues for the Expos and also for the Angels, threw out the first pitch. And he was inducted along with Stubby. 2-2 count, big pitch, and it's tapped over towards the first base side. And Jordan has it and goes to the bag. I think maybe the runner at third, Del Castillo, could have scored on that. Was not hit very hard, but again, he's trying to pull that outside pitch and just does not look good on it, and that's just reading the bat. That's Michael McGreevy reading the bat as well as Jimmy Crooks throwing that pitch there. Well done. But it was hit kind of a high chopper, and maybe if he went on contact, Del Castillo would have scored, but we'll never know. And I'm glad he didn't, frankly. Tyler Locklear doubled his first time. They set up inside on him, and the pitch is a little bit low, 1-0. Locklear, their first baseman, again, a late addition to the lineup. They have Marte on their back, on their bench, but we assume with lower back tightness he's not available. Jorge Barroza, James McCann, and Nolan Arenado not playing today also. Next pitch is hit hard down the left field line. It's hooking towards the corner, and it's fair, and it's a big fly. A home run for Locklear. Fair by about a foot and about a foot over the wall, and he has just given Arizona the lead. And he just took a jump shot going to third base. And the fans do not like that. The fans do not like that, but I guess you don't boo nobody's. And they're, of course, booing the fact that he hit a home run to begin with. Just barely fair. I thought that was going to hook foul. It just didn't. So that brings in Ryan Waldschmidt. 3-2 Arizona. And he hits his ball into center field. And a little looper. And on the move is Church. He makes the play on the run. And the inning comes to a close. But a couple of extra base hits in the inning. A Tyler Locklear two-run homer. And Arizona leads as we move into the bottom of the fourth inning. It's now 3-2.
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0: Strike one delivered on the outside corner to Blaze Jordan. The Cardinals need a response to that three-run top of the fourth inning that included a two-run home run by Tyler Locklear. There's a swing and a miss by Jordan, and he's quickly 0-2.
8: Locklear. I had a feeling the Cardinals were going to regret the first and the third.
0: I think you're right. They had that feeling,
8: on.
0: Didn't it?
8: It did.
0: Well, you're kind of asking for trouble when you don't add on. But they have some opportunities. There's a ground ball to short. That's handled by Perdomo. He takes his time and barely throws out Jordan, who is hustling all the way, out number one. Phillips 66 has two new limited edition Cardinals pins. 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Offer ends September 27th. So Jimmy Crooks will bat. He popped out his first time. First pitch to Crooks is outside for a ball. Frustrating inning there, I know, for Michael McGreevy. The leadoff walk didn't help. Del Castillo hit one off the right field wall, just fair. And then Locklear, just fair, hit one over the wall, down the left field line. As Crooks fouls that one off, it's 1-1 now on the Cardinal catcher, who has 3 home runs now for the Cardinals. And 9 RBIs. So he doesn't have time to really think about that top of the inning gone awry. He has to hit. There's a pitch outside. I always thought that the it was a little tougher on catcher. The pitcher's kind of stewing over it right now and trying to think about what happened, but the catcher kind of is too. The 2-1 pitch is swung on and missed, and he almost lost his helmet. J.J. Weatherholt to bat next. Cardinals got their 2 runs in the first inning. Everything looking up for the Cardinals. First 4 batters got knocks. The 2-2 pitch to Jimmy Crooks is grounded foul past Canadian Baseball Hall of Famer Stubby Clapp.
8: So far, the lower third of the order, 0 for 5.
0: And Jimmy would like to enhance that number a little bit. And he takes that pitch outside and has earned a full count. Cardinals had a 2-4 road trip, including losing 2 out of 3 in Phoenix. 3-2 delivery to Crooks is fouled off. Just got a piece of that cutter. Nice to be home in St. Louis, and also nice to have 77 wonderful degrees today. It's a big homestand for the Cardinals as we are getting closer and closer to the trading deadline. And there'll be a lot of things happening over the next 10 days, actually 8 days. There's a hard hit ball up the middle, and it's underneath the glove of Vargas into right field. Had a chance to make that play, probably should have made it, but it's going to be a hit, I'm sure, for Jimmy Crooks. And before Weatherholt bats, let's pause for station ID on the Cardinals Radio Network. 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
0: Crooks takes his lead, and it's J.J. Weatherholt at the plate. And the pitch to J.J. is outside. J.J. has the, the potential he has. He hit a 409-foot home run yesterday afternoon in Southern California, and that was the only run of the game. Straightaway center field. He has surprising power. The pitch to him is outside, 2-0. And they thought about challenging that. Been a lot of close pitches in this game. You always like to have a game where there's not a lot of attention one way or the other to what the umpires are doing. The 2-0 pitch to Weatherholt is grounded up the middle, right to the shortstop, who kicks the bag and on to first to complete the double play. So the Cardinals had a base runner, but he's quickly erased. And we go to the fifth. John will have the play-by-play. The Cardinals trailing Arizona 3-2.
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8: It's Cardinals baseball on Freedom 97.9. Well, here we go in the top of the fifth inning, and it's Arizona's game right now by a run. A 3-2 lead as the Diamondbacks put up three in the fourth inning. The Cardinals got two in the first and left the bases loaded. McGreevy deals outside to Corbin Carroll, and we're playing in the fifth. Mike Claiborne is alongside.
15: Good to have you back, sir.
8: Nice to be back.
15: Thought you'd bring a few more runs to the park, though.
8: Here's a swing, and there's a high fly ball and into deep right center field. Walker back at the wall, and this ball is off the wall. Carroll's going to have another triple. Corbin Carroll with the leadoff triple is 12th of the year.
15: You know, I don't think either of the outfielders saw that ball, John, come off the bat. This is a very unique time of the day for them. Normally, they're not even taking batting practice at this point. And to be out in the sun field at this time, it can play tricks on you. But Corbin Carroll has displayed 12 triples already this season. And he was firing, coming out of the box.
8: Oh, he fell triple when the ball left the bat, if not a home run.
15: Yeah.
8: With the infield in, the pitch is taken outside by Geraldo Perdomo as the Diamondbacks are looking to add on, something the Cardinals weren't able to do after they picked up two runs in the first inning. They had the bases loaded, one out, a strikeout and a flyout left the bases loaded in the Cardinal first inning. The pitch is swung on. This is popped into short left field. Here comes Nukbar. He's under it. Makes the catch. Carroll tags, bluffs a move. The throw on one hop to the plate. Gets away from Carroll. And now rushing down the line is Blaze Jordan to make sure Carroll stays at third base.
15: Yeah, I'm a little surprised that Fermin didn't stay on the bag at second as Carroll tried to fake the run to home. You could have thrown behind him and maybe been able to get him.
8: So a fly ball too short to get a run in. Here's Gabriel Moreno. Moreno grounded out to Weatherholt. That was the last out of the third inning, leaving Locklear on second base. The infield plays in tight now as Carroll takes his lead. The pitch to Moreno, curveball, just missed the inside corner. Stiefel is stitched into the Cardinals' tradition and into the fabric of St. Louis. Proudly worn on every jersey, Stiefel is investing in the excellence of our hometown and across the nation. Stiefel, where success meets success. The 1-0 pitch to the Arizona Diamondback catcher. Moreno swings, and he gets under this one. A high fly ball deep enough into left field to score Carroll. The catch is made by Nukbar. Carroll tags and scores. So they've capitalized on a leadoff triple, adding on a 4-2 lead for Arizona.
15: That one was just a little too deep for Lars Nukbar to have a play at the plate. But that triple has come back to really haunt the Cardinals already.
8: Here's Kepler, left-handed batting outfielder. He has a double play ball, a walk, and a run scored. The pitch by McGreevy is swung on. That's fouled out of play off to the left. Looking ahead to the Cardinals' half of the fifth inning, it's Walker, Burleson, then Nootbaar. And a pitch taken high for a ball. One ball, one strike. Kepler played with Philadelphia last year, formerly with Minnesota. He had 18 home runs, 52 RBIs last season. The windup, the pitch by McGreevy. A swing, and there's a high fly ball. Right field. Belongs to Jordan Walker. He comes on to make the one-handed catch. A leadoff triple turns into a run with two fly balls. The Cardinals are looking up at the Diamondbacks as we're halfway through the game. 4-2, Arizona.
16: Eckstein, long ball, the field, grand slam, Cardinals win!
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8: Jordan Walker leads off the Cardinal fifth inning and takes ball one low from Brandon Faught. This was about the time of the game when the Cardinals started getting too Faught down in Arizona. He worked a total of 5 1/3, giving up 2 earned runs. He got the win. Walker grounds it to the left side. That's played by the third baseman. Tawa throws him out. One down in the fifth inning.
15: Well, Tawa knows that Jordan Walker runs well. He didn't waste any time trying to get rid of that throw.
8: No, all the infielders, even the second baseman, has to be a little quicker on the throw to first when Walker's running. Alec Burleson is up. Burleson is 2-for-2 today after 0-for-4 yesterday. But he hit the ball well a couple of times yesterday.
15: He's making better contact, that's for sure.
8: Burleson swings, gets under this one, and hits it high on the first base side. Foul territory. The first baseman is under it, and Locklear puts it away. Burleson fouls out. We have two fast outs in the fifth inning. From the first pitch of the season to the last pitch in October, Bet365 is now the official mobile sports betting partner of the St. Louis Cardinals.
15: You know, one of the things in that last outing against Faught, they got his pitch count up a little bit. But here, this inning, what has he thrown? Three pitches with two out?
8: And he has Nootbaar, who will take some pitches. Nootbaar, an RBI hit to left center field and a ground out. First base to the pitcher covering. Here's Faught's first pitch, taken for a strike. I didn't think Nootbaar would be swinging at that anyway. Nootbaar's hit three home runs. The pitch by Faught. Down and in, one ball, one strike. Slars is playing in game number 38. Coming in 248, 30 hits, 18 runs scored, 6 doubles, a triple, and 3 home runs. There's a high fly ball left field and a play for Max Kepler. He waits, puts it away, and the Cardinals are out in order in the 5th. We go to the 6th. Arizona has a 2-run 4-2 lead.
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8: Del Castillo takes a ball low as we play in the 6th inning along with Ricky Horton, Mike Claiborne. I'm John Rooney. That was a fun game you guys had yesterday. Here's the next one. The pitch in for a strike, and it's 1-1. But that game had some rhythm, and it had a great flow to it because of the good pitching.
15: And the good defense out there yesterday as well.
8: Here's the 1-1. And that's a pitch on the outside corner. 1-2 the count on Del Castillo. And I heard Ricky trying to defend a pitcher's game yesterday.
15: Well, I don't know if you heard
8: play-by-play.
15: John, he's starting to get into a habit doing that. I think it started when he was like 14, 15 years old.
8: Here's the 1-2 pitch, and that is raked to the right side. Backhanded. Blaze Jordan gets up, flips to the pitcher, covering. Nicely done. Jordan to McGreevy to retire Del Castillo. One out. But I also heard him backpedaling by saying, well, if you have an 8-7 game, you know, 2-1, 1-0. I mean, but 8-7, you still want flow to the game was the whole point.
15: He likes to hedge his bets.
8: A crisp game. That's it.
0: Crisp games. I don't like a lot of 3-1 counts, a lot of walks. And I don't think a lot of fans like a lot of walks.
15: Well, yesterday we didn't have a challenge until, what, the 7th inning?
0: Exactly. Then we got a flurry of them.
8: Yeah, a bunch of them. With one down, here's Tim Tawa. Tawa takes. Outside, ball one. He has a ground out and a sacrifice fly. The big hit, Tim Locklear's two-out, two-run homer that put Arizona ahead in the 4th inning. Then a Corbin Carroll triple turned into a 4th run. There's a strike on the outer half of the plate. 1-1 on Tim Tawa.
15: John, did you know this is the 40th anniversary of Ricky auditioning for WWF?
8: Really?
15: Yes. At home plate.
8: Here's a Joe pitch Youngblood. Down and away. 2-1.
0: one of the brawls. We had several brawls against the Giants during that.
15: That might have been the best one,
0: but that
15: though.
0: It was
15: all inclusive.
0: All about perspective. It was good for me until I ended up on the bottom of the pile.
15: We had the young guys. We had the senior division.
8: Ground ball deep short left field. A base hit for Tawa. He's 1-2.
0: For those who have missed that, it was Roger Craig and Whitey Herzog at
15: senior
0: home plate.
15: Division.
0: That's the senior division part. And Roger Craig said, I know you wouldn't have done that, Whitey. We'll just leave the field. And Whitey said, the heck I didn't like what he did. And then they started jabbering and swinging at each other. And then it became, well, quite a fight. Tommy Herr got a spike mark on his neck from being in a pile somewhere from one of their pitchers. They were going after Vince Coleman. It was,
15: I mean, that was really vicious.
8: Here's a line drive into right field, a hit for Vargas. Walker is on it in a hurry, holding tall with a second base. First and second, one out. We're in the sixth inning. Michael McGreevy getting the Cardinals to the sixth. Something you said that was quite important, Ricky, with the shortened bullpen.
0: Yeah. It can't last forever, a six-man rotation, because you're going to have somebody's going to have a short start. And I think what Ollie was telling us all today is that, you know, at some point, you know, if we can have short work out of our bullpen guys for two or three days in a row, we can buy time enough to just not have to make another move.
8: McGreevy's pitch, a strike called. Tyler Locklear, a double and a home run today.
15: Justin Brule is now up throwing for the Cardinals. The lone lefty.
8: McGreevy at 86 pitches. Number 87 on one strike. Strike two called. I think that was well framed by Jimmy Crooks and not challenged by Locklear. Just a reminder, all of our season ticket holders, the early renewal deadline is coming up on Tuesday, July 28th. Renew early for a 5% discount and continue enjoying the perks of being a season ticket holder. That's coming up on the 28th. A step off and a look to the runner at second base for McGreevy, ahead of an 0-2 pitch for Tyler Locklear.
15: Speaking of fans, I think we have a pretty good turnout for a makeup game.
8: I do too.
0: Happy hour does that for people.
8: The pitch on the way, and that is grounded foul, going past their third base coach, J.R. House.
3: Some people don't need a reason.
8: As I said earlier, it was 5 o'clock somewhere.
15: Yet it happened to be here, and I tip my cap to the fans for coming out.
8: McGreevy wants a different baseball. Crooks throws one out to his pitcher. In the Cardinals' sixth inning, Wynn, Fermin, and Church are coming up. The Cardinals trail by two. Runners at first and second, one out. The 0-2 pitch in the dirt. One ball, two strikes on the ninth place hitter. Or the eighth place hitter, I should say. The ninth place hitter on deck is Ryan Waldschmidt. But Locklear being a late addition. And I see this time after time. A guy doesn't expect to be in the lineup.
15: Yeah.
8: He gets in there and makes a contribution. The 1-2 pitch. Up and away, a ball.
15: Well, that says something about his commitment to the game and the preparation. And, you know, coaching has a little bit to do with that as well, along with some veteran leadership in the clubhouse to let these young players know when you show up to the ballpark, you put the uniform on, be prepared to do anything.
8: 2-2, 2-1, one out. The pitch by McGreevy. Jammed him, and a line drive foul off the screen down the left field line. Curveball that was hanging up and in, but too far in for Locklear to do a whole lot about it.
0: Pretty comfortable against McGreevy, isn't he?
8: Very. Two extra base hits today. The home run, he hit it so hard it couldn't go foul. McGreevy with the sign. Pitch number 92 coming up for the Cardinals starter, and here it is for Locklear. Broke his bat and a ground ball past the mound. Mason Wynn kicks second, throws to first, double play! I didn't think the ball was hit hard enough to get it out at first base, but because of Wynn's shotgun-like throw, it is a double play.
0: And he had to step backward to kick the second base bag because he caught it in front. That was very good footwork and really an artistic play by Mason Wynn.
8: The Diamondbacks leave a runner on. The Cardinals need to get the line moving, trailing 4-2.
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8: Make a great play, lead off the next inning. Mason Wynn takes ball one in the dirt with the Cardinals down by two. Didn't think the ball was hit hard enough off the broken back grounder by Locklear. So we got a double play and got to plant a tree.
15: That's interesting. Ball got away from the catcher, and the umpire went all the way over to the Arizona Diamondback on deck circle to retrieve it. Normally a bat boy retrieves that. It was short today.
8: Fought with the 1-0 pitch outside. Two balls and no strikes. So with the broken bat, another tree planted by Focal Point and Cardinals Care. The 2-0 pitch. Low, three balls, no strikes, and walks are a nice invitation right back into a game. It was a walk to Kepler that started the three-run rally in the fourth inning for Arizona.
0: Have an attendance guess, by the way.
8: The 3-0 win looks at a strike over the inner half. It is.
0: It just, well, again, a number just came to my mind. I'm assuming that's why. 32,381.
8: Here's Wynn hitting the ball right back to the pitcher. Fought underhands to first. Locklear takes it in. One out. So 32,381. 381. Sound right to you, Clint?
15: Just about. I would agree with him. He's very patient when it comes to counting everyone.
8: He's a very good counter.
15: Yes.
0: I tell you what we have here at our ballpark are very kind of a fun and kind of benign group of tarps off folks.
8: A swing and a miss. Fermin was expecting fastball, and he got a sweeper.
0: You missed
15: all. Well, this is the makeup crew.
0: You missed all the fun, yeah. John, that we had.
8: Oh, I saw.
0: Oh, boy.
8: I saw video of the crew in right field.
15: I don't think I've ever. Well, tarps off is fairly new.
8: There's a hot shot. Left field. Base hit. Fermin is one for two with a walk. Now he's on for Nathan Church, and it's time for Church to get into one of those hot streaks.
15: We were talking to Ollie today, and he really likes the direction Church is going. I mentioned the fact that he had the slump, but he was making good contact, and he had the two hits in the first game out in Anaheim. Let's see if he can jumpstart that again.
8: Church, a strikeout and a foul out. Trying to straighten one out now with a runner on the pitch. Church fouls it out of play off to the left. Life is full of challenges, and we never know what someone else may be facing. If you or someone you know needs support, please text or chat with 988 anytime. There is hope, and you're not alone. Learn more at Missouri988.org. The one-strike pitch way outside. One ball and one strike on Church, who has hit eight home runs. And he can go get the ball in the outfield. Covered first base, Locklear is holding against Jose Fermin. Fought with his 80th pitch, and that is slowly hit to the first baseman. Locklear tags Church going by and on to second base. Jose Fermin, but that's a big run out there at second base.
15: Yes.
8: Blaze Jordan, he has 18 RBIs, playing in his 29th game with the Cardinals. And Ricky mentioned that Jordan hasn't hit for a lot of power. In fact, only one home run. But he has been driving in runs.
15: Looks like we have a conversation here.
8: Left-hander throwing in the bullpen with the pitching coach taking a day and a half to get to the mound.
0: Well, he had a couple of mound visits in Phoenix that I questioned there. And I'm questioning this one also. I'm just not sure. You just got the guy out, and now you're going to mess up his rhythm. I mean, what is new to talk about Blaze Jordan that you didn't know
15: the first two,
0: the first two times you got him out? I don't get it. Unless if you're just trying to get a guy loose in the pen, that's one thing. But there are other ways to do that. In fact, a long visit here. In fact, he just overstayed his welcome.
15: He could have had the catcher go out and do what he was.
0: Home plate umpire was out there hurrying him along because you do only have a certain amount of time.
15: Well, the rule was at the beginning of the year when the umpire touched the dirt, the coach had to leave. But they've kind of relaxed on that like they normally do number of rules.
0: Until you have a penalty with it, like a ball on the next batter. And they should do that.
8: Brandon Garcia, left-hander, is throwing in the bullpen for Arizona. And here's Blaze Jordan. Runner at second, two outs in the Cardinals' sixth. Jordan takes a sweeper way outside, backhanded by Moreno.
0: Pitching and hitting are both rhythm activities. And you just don't want to mess with that.
8: Good lead at second for Fermin. He gets a good secondary lead with the pitch coming in on 1-0. Over at the knees, strike one called. Blaze Jordan's day so far, fly out to right and a ground out to the shortstop, Perdomo. A base hit for Fermin. He moved up on the ground out by Church. Runner at second, two outs. The 1-1 pitch on the way. Sweeper outside, 2-1. The Cardinals left the bases loaded in the first and left runners at first and third in the third inning. Then in the fourth, Arizona scored three to take the lead and added on a run in the fifth. The 2-1 pitch. A little bit low, and it's challenged.
7: Challenge that one.
8: Looked like a strike around knee-high level. And it is just low.
7: Call confirmed Arizona has one challenge remaining.
8: Just missed by that much.
0: Sorry about that, Chief.
8: 3-1, two outs. Blaze looking for a go pitch here from Brandon Fott. Here it comes. A swing and a miss through the cutter down and away. I wonder if the next time the pitching coach goes out there, they'll be in the cone of silence.
0: That's why he was out there for a long time. They couldn't hear each other. The cone of silence is talking through your mitt, through your baseball glove.
15: That's what they do now. I mean, they're so conscious of people who can read lips.
8: 3-2, two outs. Fought to Jordan. A swing and a high fly ball to center field, and that's in the park. Waldschmidt is under it. He has it, and the Cardinals strand Fermin at second. Ricky will tell you about the seventh inning with Arizona leading 4-2.
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0: Michael McGreevy back out for the top of the seventh inning. We'll see how long he stays in this game, as first batter is a right-handed batter. It's Ryan Waldschmidt. 93 pitches for McGreevy. His 94th was up and in and backed him off the plate. McGreevy has gone six innings, given up four runs, walked three, struck out three, and he's on the short end of a 4-2 score. Arizona with three runs in the fourth, one in the fifth. And Brule continues to throw in the Cardinals' pen. The 1-0 pitch to Waldschmidt is hit hard to center field, but it's going to be played by Church in center, and that will be the last pitch thrown by Michael McGreevy. We're going to have a pitching change brought to you by Goodwill. Give hope, give local, give Goodwill. We'll be right back.
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0: It is the left-hander Justin Brule who takes over for Michael McGreevy. He went 6 3 innings, gave up four runs. And Brule will face Corbin Carroll, his first batter, and then Perdomo and Moreno eventually, but hopefully just two more guys this inning as there's one out. We're in the top of the seventh inning. Cardinals trailing by two, and Justin Brule has really turned his season around. He had such a rough start, was having trouble throwing strikes, but has fixed that. More over the top, better movement on his breaking ball, and there's one there. Strike one to Carroll, who tripled and scored in the fifth inning.
15: I think one of the things that's made Brule more effective, he has better tempo. He's not fidgeting, he's not kicking the dirt, and he's just going after hitters.
0: Fastball is inside. Looked pretty good.
15: No Nolan Arenado today. The new Cardinal killer. He made a nice gesture here recently. I'll tell you after this pitch.
0: Swing and a miss.
15: So when he sold his house here in St. Louis, he had a whole basement full of workout equipment. Weight room, or just a custom-fitted weight room, and the new owners didn't want it. So he donated it to the Lift for Life Academy here in St. Louis. Rennie Knott's in charge of that. So he had a box truck worth of weights that he donated. So we appreciate him, and I'm sure Lift for Life does as well.
0: Slider misses outside, 2-2 to Carroll. Brule wears number 47. His pitch is fouled off. So no Arenado or Marte in the lineup today for the D-backs, two of their big guns, but they do lead 4-2. Arenado, of course, with 2,000 career hits now as a big leaguer, so congratulations to him for that.
8: And Carroll has 55 career triples, tied for the most among active players with Starling Marte and Mike Trout.
0: Swing and a miss. Brule strikes out Carroll for out number two. This copyrighted broadcast is presented by authority of the St. Louis Cardinals LLC and may not be reproduced or retransmitted in any form. And the accounts and descriptions of this game may not be
15: disseminated
0: without the express written consent of the St. Louis
15: Cardinals.
0: Brought to you by Brown
15: and Crouppen,
0: a great
15: law
0: firm. So it's Perdomo to bat with two out, nobody on. And there's a off-speed pitch outside. We know that we owe you a station ID. We'll try to get to that here. If he fouls this pitch off, maybe we'll do it then. Nice long foul ball down the left field line. Would be really nice on a 1-0 pitch from Brule to Perdomo. Here comes the pitch, and, of course, he takes it for a strike, 1-1.
15: Perdomo, one of the few players that has more walks than hits so far this season. 60 walks, just 50 strikeouts.
8: Had two more walks in the first and third innings today.
0: And a 1-1 pitch, here it comes, and that is hit in the air down the left field line. It's going to be fair, so we'll have to do the station ID later, but it is a F7 as Newfar settles underneath it. A 1-2-3 inning for Brule. That sends us to the seventh inning stretch presented by Spectrum, built for big moments. Here for St. Louis, Cardinals trail 4-2.
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0: Left-hander Brandon Garcia is the new pitcher for the D-backs, and this guy is something else, and the Cardinals go to Nelson Velasquez to pinch hit for Jimmy Crooks. First pitch he sees is taken high for a ball. The numbers for Garcia, extraordinary. Grew up in Rhode Island, and apparently they can grow some pitchers in Rhode Island. He's got a 1.75 ERA in 31 games and over a strikeout an inning. There's a ground ball foul past Pop Warner. The Cardinals need base runners. 1-1 the count. Velasquez has been late a little bit lately. Next pitch to him is a called strike. The seventh inning stretch, by the way, presented by Spectrum. It's internet, mobile, and streaming TV all from one.

0: NFL.com/theme. Here's a ground ball up the middle. Oh, I wish it had hit the bag. It didn't. It bounces up to Perdomo, and he fires over and gets J.J. Weatherholt, who is out on the first pitch he sees. And the Cardinals are getting close to going a little too quietly here in the bottom of the seventh inning. But it's never quiet when Jordan Walker has an at-bat. Fans have appreciated J-Walk and everything he's done this year, and he has doubled and scored and driven in a run here today. First pitch to him is high for a ball with Alec Burleson due up next. Cardinals running out of chances. They had a chance to really extend the number early, but have settled for just two runs. Pitch to Walker is a strike on the inside corner, and J-Walk is challenging it.
1: He may have a point on this one.
0: I think so. It looked inside to me. We'll see. And it was. Alfonso Marquez not excited about that announcement.
1: You can tell some of these umpires don't like this.
0: Nope. 2-0 the count. And the pitch to Walker is a called strike. Wanted to have another one just for fun. But it was on the corner. Pitch to Walker is hit hard to right field for a base hit. Inside out swing. He lined it into right field. And the Cardinals now have the tying run coming to the plate. And it's Alec Burleson, who has not hit left-handed pitching very well.
2: He hit that ball, and it left the infield look like a wiffle ball leaving
0: the
2: infield. It just kind of faded farther away from the second baseman, Vargas.
0: Like he maybe cover came off of it or something? Was that the natural that happened then? I think so. Swing and a miss on a slider, and that's going to be a tough pitch for Burley to handle. Again, he's mostly doing the deal with the back arm that Joe Morgan kind of pumping the left elbow to help him hit against lefties a little better. And he grounds that one to the right side. It's past Walker. The second baseman has it. And he throws him out. And that'll do it for the Cardinals. They get a base hit. Their eighth hit of the game, but they cannot score. And it's getting late. We go to the eighth inning. The Cardinals trailing 4-2.
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8: Gabriel Moreno leads off the eighth inning, and he takes a pitch outside from left-hander Justin Brule. Brule struck out Carroll, and he got Perdomo on a fly ball to left field, getting the last two outs of the seventh inning on in relief of Michael McGreevy. Brule's next pitch. That swung on, and that's hit to deep left field. Moving back on it, Nupar, the ball's over his head, off the wall. He plays it on the ground.

0: Pass in left center, and it's a leadoff double for Moreno. The Diamondbacks have a 4-2 lead, and they're looking to add on. The double by Moreno, his 16th of the year, his second hit today. Add on a run batted in with a sacrifice fly in the fifth inning. The Diamondback catcher has had a good afternoon here in St. Louis. Here's Max Kepler. Swanson is throwing again in the bullpen for the Cardinals, backing up Brule. Here's a bunt, and it goes foul back to the screen with Kepler just poking his bat at the ball. Coming up Sunday, August 9th, 10,000 kids, ages 12 and younger, will take home their very own Build-A-Bear Fredbird plush presented by Build-A-Bear Workshop. That's a Fredbird plush on August 9th. 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The pitch, Kepler takes a sweeper inside.
1: Cardinals can ill afford to let another run score.
0: With a run seventh inning on, or almost impossible to get back. At least it seems that way. Kepler a walk and a run scored, 0 for 2 officially. The pitch to him. Ground ball right back to Brule, looking the runner back to second.
1: Watch
0: the lob
1: out.
0: Is high to first, but caught over there by Blaze Jordan. That was a little scary.
1: That was. You know, you get pitchers in that situation, and they go through PFP through spring training and certainly during the season. But the fact that he had to stop, he looked the runner back to second, and then he just kind of...
0: He was ready to unload a throw.
1: Exactly. And then Jordan was moving toward the bag as well.
0: So a runner at second, one out. Here's Del Castillo. He swings and hits the ball through the hole at short into left field, a base hit. Nupar up with it. Here is Moreno coming in with the run. The throw goes into second base, and the Diamondbacks lead 5-2.
1: The ball was hit between Fermin and Wynn, and it's kind of like no man's land. Vermeen thought about it, gave up on it, and it just scribbled into left field, and Nupar had a hard time getting a good grip to make a throw.
0: And we're having a pitching change now. 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We'll be right back.
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0: 1-2, and that's grounded up the middle. Diving play, Mason Wynn to his feet. He throws. He got him.
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0: Matt Swanson inherits a runner at first base. His first pitch taken high. Tim Tawa is playing at first base today. Or he was at first in the original lineup, moved over to third. Here's the pitch that's taken for a strike on the outside corner. We've seen Tawa in the outfield. He's moved all over the place for these Diamondbacks. Because of a sore back, Ketel Marte was scratched. And that put the Diamondbacks in a scramble in their infield. The runner breaks for second. Big jump, and the pitch gets away from Pajes going back to the screen. That happened yesterday in Anaheim. Goes as a stolen base for Del Castillo. Pajes getting up in a hurry. The ball go whistling past his glove to the bricks behind home plate.
1: That's the first stolen base for Del Castillo.
0: The Diamondbacks have put up 5 runs on 9 hits. Runner at second, 1 out. The 2-1 pitch. Swing and a foul tip into the catcher's mitt. 2-2 on Tim Tawa. For Swanson, he's pitching in game number 39, a 2-2 record, a 6.31 ERA. From the belt, a look to second, and the 2-2 pitch outside. Missed with the breaking ball wide. Swanson has walked 19, striking out 40. The opponent's at 275 against him. He's allowed 5 home runs in 41 and a third innings. Runner at second, the pitch. Tava takes outside, and he takes a walk. 2 on, 1 out for Eldemaro Vargas. Vargas 1-for-3, a base hit. That came in the 6th inning. Then he was out on Locklear's double play ball. Vargas way up in the batter's box. Front foot just a few inches from the front line. There's a line drive left field as that goes over Fermin. Fielded by the left fielder Newt Barr. He throws in with the bases loaded now and 1 out. Del Castillo stopped at 3rd. Tawa to runner at 2nd. Vargas at 1st for Tyler Locklear, who has a double, a 2-run homer, and a double play ball. And right now the Cardinals need a double play ball.
1: They sure do.
0: They'll play the corners in tight, halfway with the middle infielders. So the runners lead all the way around the pitch. A swing, and the ball is lined into center for a base hit. That scores Del Castillo. The throw from Church comes all the way in to Pajes. The bases are still loaded. It's a 2-run 8th inning. A 6-2 lead now for Arizona.
1: Now we mentioned the fact the Cardinals could not give up another run, and now they've given up 2 so far in the inning, and it's not over.
0: A 3 RBI day and a 3 hit day for Locklear.
1: And here comes Nolan Arenado.
0: And a big hand for the former Cardinal, Nolan Arenado. And a tip of the batting helmet for Nolan.
1: You're used to it, Nolan. It's going to be that way every time you come up to bat.
0: Number 28. Arenado with the Rockies, the Cardinals, now Arizona. The bases are loaded, and he takes outside. A 2-run homer tied the game last Sunday down in Arizona. The pitch, Arenado goes twisting out of the way of an inside fastball. 2 balls and no strikes.
1: He has had some big hits in a short time against the Cardinals.
0: We had a double here in St. Louis to win a game. Had 2 huge hits, helping the Diamondbacks win 2 out of 3 against the Cardinals in Phoenix. He swings and smokes it foul on the third baseline. 2 balls and a strike. Arenado at the plate. Takes a practice swing outside the batter's box. Batting 245. The pitch to him. Arenado has strike 2. Leaning out over the plate. No contact. 2 balls and 2 strikes. 14 home runs. 46 runs batted in and 330 at bats. The infield looking for a hard hit double play ball. Swanson on 2-2. Arenado fouls that one straight back. But Arenado is known for hitting the ball in the air. As he has said many times, I pull home runs.
1: And how many home runs has he pulled foul here in St. Louis? I mean, he'd get out in front on a pitch, and he had his own little section where you could count on him hitting at least two of them there during the course of a game.
0: The pitch by Swanson outside, 3-2 with the bases loaded and one out. Arenado is grounded into 8 double plays. In 7,137 big league at-bats, Nolan has hit 281, 367 home runs, 1,230 runs batted in.
1: And now over 2,000 hits in his career.
0: 2,002. The 3-2 pitch with one out. Swanson is ready from the belt. Here it comes. Arenado lines that to right field, driving in another run. The bases are still loaded as Arenado scores Tim Tawa with a soft single to right field. The Cardinals got the line moving in the first inning, but it stopped abruptly when Nathan Church struck out for the second out and Jordan hit a fly ball to right field, leaving the bases loaded. The Cardinals got only two runs in the first inning.
1: Well, the Cardinals are going to leave Matt Swanson out there. He hasn't pitched in a while, and you don't want to burn another pitcher in this situation.
0: Top of the order now, the eighth batter of the inning, Corbin Carroll. With the bases full, Carroll takes a high fastball. 7-2 in favor of the Diamondbacks as this one is getting away from the Cardinals with a three-run eighth. They've been out hit 12-8. Swanson wheels, he deals. There's a high pop foul out of play off to the left. More baseballs out to the home plate umpire, Alfonso Marquez. Michael McGreevy was charged with 4 runs today on 7 hits. He walked 3, struck out 3, and allowed a home run. Locklear hit a 2-run homer in the 4th inning that gave the Diamondbacks the lead. Here's a fastball strike called. 1-2 on Corbin Carroll. He's approaching 100 strikeouts. Carroll has struck out twice today. He's at 98. He has tripled and scored, though. 1 out of 4. With the bases loaded, the 1-2 pitch, a foul ball straight back.
1: He's not the Corbin Carroll we've been accustomed to seeing. He was in a miserable slump at one point. Starting to warm up just a little bit.
0: Yet an all-star again this year.
1: Yeah.
0: 4 runs charged to McGreevy, 2 to Brule. With the bases loaded, the pitch, a check swing, and called high. I'm surprised that wasn't challenged. That looked like a strike.
1: Yeah. At this point, you need everything you can get. You're in the eighth inning. Challenges, you might as well burn them.
0: The 2-2 pitch, here it comes. Carroll takes high, 3-2. The runner at third base, Vargas. Locklear at second. Arenado, an RBI hit, takes his lead at first base. Batter's timeout taken here by Corbin Carroll. And that pitch would have been right at the top of the zone, just barely touching it. But was not challenged. And it's 3-2, bases loaded, one out. The pitch on the way. A swing, and that ball is hit foul off to the left. Vermeen over by the dugout gives it a look. The ball goes over the screen.
1: Two three-run innings for Arizona this afternoon. It's hard to come back from that.
0: On 3-2 with one out, the runners lead all the way around for the D-backs. The pitch is swung on, and that is hit foul with home run distance down the right field line. So we pause for an ID here on the Cardinals Radio Network, powered by Graybar.
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0: A swing and a foul back. Corbin Carroll,
1: it's not going away quietly.
0: He is keeping this at bat alive, fouling off pitches against Matt Swanson. Swanson has already topped 20 pitches. This will be number 24 out of the bullpen today. Pitching with one out. The base is loaded, 3 runs in. Another 3-2 pitch to the All-Star Carroll. He swings, lifts a high fly ball. Rather deep left field. Newbar is under it, makes the catch. The runners tag, and the runner from third comes down the line. Vargas touches home plate, and it's a four-run eighth inning. Sacrifice fly for Corbin Carroll. First and second, two outs, and the ninth batter of the inning is Perdomo. Eight to two in favor of the Diamondbacks. Perdomo, two walks, two fly balls to left field. Swanson's pitch. Called a ball.
1: Now Gordon Graceffo is now up trying to get loose. You mentioned Swanson at 25 pitches.
0: Now Clark is getting ready in their bullpen. The 1-0 pitch. Fastball up and in. Two balls, no strikes. Swanson walked the first batter he faced, Tim Tawa, then gave up three consecutive singles. Vargas, Locklear, Arenado before getting it out with Corbin Carroll on a sacrifice fly. The pitch inside, ball three, 3-0. One more pitch and the bases are loaded again for the Diamondbacks in the eighth inning. Swanson on 3-0, the pitch on the way for Perdomo, taking a strike.
1: Swanson's control just hasn't been there today.
0: The runners lead at first and second base, and the 3-1 pitch with two outs. Ball four high, and the bases are loaded again. And here's the man who started all of this trouble with a double, Gabriel Moreno. The second walk given up by Swanson. Moreno's day so far, base hit, ground out, sacrifice fly, double, and a run scored. He can fatten up his numbers right here as he takes strike one. First pitch cutter from Swanson.
1: Moreno's been able to keep that average up most of the season, and he's a pretty good catch and throw guy. He's done a nice job for them.
0: There's a swing and a base hit to right field. That's going to score Locklear, and they hold the runner at third base. Locklear comes across. Arenado is over at third. Perdomo down to second base, and it's a 9-2 game in favor of Arizona.
1: This will be Swanson's last battle.
0: A two-hit inning for Moreno. With the bases loaded, the pitch low for a ball to Max Kepler.
1: As Graceffo is ready to go.
0: Kepler made the first out of the inning. After the double by Moreno, Kepler tapped out to the pitcher. There's a swing and a high fly ball foul. That goes off to the right. And a lot of fans are making their way toward the exits with this five-run eighth inning.
1: Traffic should be a little lighter now. It's 6:34.
0: The next pitch, Kepler takes a ball high, and it's 2-1 on the Diamondback left fielder. The 11th batter of the inning. The bases are loaded. Two outs. The pitch by Swanson. Strike on the outside corner. 2-2. Arenado, an RBI hit. He's over at third. Perdomo, a walk. He's the runner at second. Moreno, an RBI single. His second hit of the inning. Takes a good lead at first. The 2-2 pitch for Max Kepler. Swung on. That is popped down the left field line, foul territory, into foul ground. There's Fermin, the third baseman. But the Diamondbacks, they put a hurt on Cardinal pitching with five in the eighth inning. We go to the bottom of the eighth, 9-2 Arizona.
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0: One inning for Brandon Garcia, the Arizona left-hander. He gave up a hit, no runs, and he recorded a strikeout. He gives way to Taylor Clark, with Nolan Arenado staying in the game to play third. Tawa goes from third to center field. And here is strike one thrown to Lars Nootbaar. It is late, and the Cardinals are down by seven now, 9-2. Here's Clark with the sidestep, the kick, his pitch. Arenado gets under this one, sends it high in the air to center field. Tawa came in, now he goes running back and makes the catch, one step away from the warning track.
1: Nootbaar got under that one just a little bit.
0: That traveled a lot further than I originally thought it would. Nine runs on 13 hits for Arizona today. Two runs on eight hits for the Cardinals. The Cardinals led 2-0 until Arizona put up four runs, three of those in the fourth inning. And a Corbin Carroll triple turned into a run the next inning. Here's a pitch high for Mason Wynn.
1: It's kind of reminiscent of the game out in Arizona where the Cardinals had the big seven-run lead and Arizona just kept pecking away. But today, Cardinals start off hot.
0: Here's a pitch up and in. Two balls, no strikes on Mason.
1: They get two runs early when it looked like it was going to be a bigger inning than that, and they've been cold ever since.
0: Couldn't get that third run across. Nope. Here's Clark into the windup and the pitch. Mason swings, lifting it down the right field line, shading his eyes. Corbin Carroll, he makes a one-handed grab, and the Cardinals are out. The Diamondbacks have had long half innings. The Cardinals have had brief half
1: short innings. Half innings for sure, and swinging it early in the counts. I mean, you know, you're trying to put something in play, but this is just one of those days where offensively it's been cut off.
0: How many hits in the game yesterday for the Cardinals?
1: Four?
0: Three or four?
1: Yeah, not a lot. The Cardinals have not been hitting well recently. I mean, you take away the game on Sunday.
0: There's a pop-up right side of the infield, and that belongs to Locklear. The first baseman makes the catch just on the grass in fair territory, and the Cardinals are out fast in the eighth. We go to the ninth. Arizona is in command right now, 9-2.
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0: 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We're in the ninth inning, and Del Castillo takes a pitch upstairs from Gordon Graceffo. Graceffo takes over from Matt Swanson, two-thirds of an inning for Matt, four hits, three runs earned, and he walked two. A 9-2 lead for the Diamondbacks. Ball two, up and away. 2-0 on their DH today. Del Castillo. He has a double, a single, a stolen base, two runs scored, and an RBI. The pitch to the left-handed batter. Ball three, up and away. 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
20: Yep.
0: Graybar does that.
1: Ryan Thompson's now warming up in the Arizona bullpen. He's a right-hander.
0: The pitch by Graceffo, a strike called on the outside corner. Graceffo on 3-1. A swing and a miss. Changeup on a 3-1 pitch. Here's Graceffo on the full count offering with nobody out, top of the ninth inning. And there is a smash into right field going in between Weatherholt and Blaze Jordan. A base hit for Del Castillo and a three-hit day for him.
1: He's a good-looking player. We saw him in Arizona. He had a couple of big hits, but he has a chance to make an impact on this ball club.
0: He was with them when they were here the first time. Infield, a double play, depth the pitch. Tawa, a half swing and a foul back to the screen. Tawa started out in the original lineup. He was going to play first base, but shifted over to third. When their leadoff batter, Ketel Marte, was scratched because of a sore back. So he moved to third base and then moved to center field when Nolan Arenado came in as a pinch hitter and stayed in to play third. The pitch is fouled off to the left, and it's two strikes on Tawa. The Diamondbacks batted around plus two, scored five times on six hits. They were aided by a couple of walks. Here's the two-strike pitch for Tim Tawa. Low, one ball, two strikes. Arizona started the day 53-49. The Cardinals at 52-49. And the Diamondbacks have the edge in the season series, trying to win for the fifth time in seven games. The 1-2, a swing, and a foul tip into the catcher's mitt. That's strike three on Tawa. Restrepo strikes out. Tawa leading to Ildemaro Vargas. Good changeup. And that brings up a strikeout for Restrepo. Church, Blaze Jordan, Pedro Pajes coming up for the Cardinals in the bottom of the ninth. The pitch in the dirt. 1-0 on Ildemaro Vargas.
1: Vargas has had more than one tour of duty here with Arizona.
0: The pitch, a strike, and Arizona must like him. They keep calling him back.
1: He's one of those guys that doesn't strike out a lot. He can play multiple positions.
0: Well, as a team, this team puts the ball in play.
1: They do that.
0: To the tune of 14 hits today and 9 runs. Didn't get into the scoring column until they put up 3 runs in the 4th inning. The pitch low for a ball. New ball will be thrown to the mound by Pajes, and a 2-1 count on Vargas. But Arizona scored 3 in the 4th, 1 in the 5th, and 5 in the 8th inning to go up 9-2. Blaze Jordan plays behind the runner, Del Castillo at first base. Now the pitch. Fastball high. That one got away from the Cardinal right-hander, Gordon Graceffo. Graceffo has thrown 12 pitches, number 13 coming up here out of the bullpen as he opened up the ninth inning, giving up a hit to Del Castillo, who takes a lead at first. The pitch, there's a hot shot, and it's past the diving second baseman Weatherold. Gave it his all, but the ball went shooting past him into right field. Del Castillo stops at second. Vargas has his third hit. He had 2 groundouts and now 3 consecutive singles.
1: One thing about this Arizona Diamondback team, everybody's getting in on the fun with 15 hits.
0: Going through their lineup, Carroll, 1 hit, but that was a triple. He scored a run. Perdomo is 0-2 in the number 2 spot, yet he has walked 3 times. Moreno has a sacrifice fly and 3 hits today. The pitch in for a strike to Locklear.
1: Kepler has yet to get a hit, but he does have a walk.
0: And a run scored. 3 hits for Del Castillo. A sacrifice fly, single, walk, a run scored for Tawa. 3 hits in a row for Vargas, who's on first base. Locklear at the plate, a 3-hit day. And he is jammed, fouling one back to the screen. Nothing and 2 on him. Locklear with a double, a homer, a single, 2 runs scored, and 3 RBIs. Waldschmidt did not have a hit in 3 at-bats, but his pinch hitter, Nolan Arenado, singled in a run and stayed in to play third base. The 2-strike pitch here for Tyler Locklear. Graceffo brings it in, jammed him again, the foul ball back to the screen.
1: Cardinals are going to have to step back and take a look at what can they do. A, they have to score some more runs, but B, from a bullpen standpoint, they're putting some innings and a lot of pitches on some of their guys in the bullpen at this point.
0: Here's Graceffo. His pitch is fouled. That goes off Pajes and the home plate umpire, Alfonso Marquez. The count stays 2 strikes.
1: You have 5 guys with over 40 appearances and 1 guy at 39 appearances. A lot of work.
0: The 2-strike pitch. 1 out, 2 runners on. There's a sweeper outside. 1-2. And JoJo Romero was getting his share of the work before he had to go out with appendicitis.
1: Yeah, talking to Ollie today, they have no idea, no timetable on when he'll be able to come back. And even when he's healthy, John, he's going to have to go somewhere and build himself up again.
0: That he will. The 1-2 pitch, a swing and a miss. Graceffo strikes out Locklear. Got him to reach for a slider out of the zone. Single strikeout, single strikeout. Let's break that trend as Arenado's coming to the plate. Nolan with a soft single into right field drove in a run. The fans applaud Arenado as he stands back in. 2003 career hits for Nolan Arenado. He looks at a fastball strike right down the middle. Church plays in a little bit in center field and a step or two toward left, a deep left field for Lars Nootbaar. The one strike pitch coming up. Jammed him and a foul ball off Arenado's left leg. Two strikes on the gold and platinum glove third baseman. Nolan Arenado out of El Toro High School in Lake Forest, California. You were over there in his old neighborhood.
1: We were. I mean, you have him, you have Nathan Church, Andre Pallante, Michael McGreevy, all those guys in that same neck of the woods.
0: Two on, two outs, the pitch. Foul out of play, off to the right. This has turned into our long day's journey into night.
1: Yes. You know, it was funny. I was talking to one of the Arizona Diamondback broadcasters, and we'll have a quick one today. We'll get out of here on time and get into D.C. at a reasonable hour.
0: The pitch is swung on, and that's fouled out of play off to the right.
1: Whenever you start talking like that, you could expect the opposite.
0: Well, going into D.C., you might get to the hotel by 10:30, 11 o'clock Eastern.
1: They stay the same place we do, so.
0: Flying to Dulles.
1: Yeah.
0: The pitch, slider away, a check swing. Arenado did not go. Nolan up for a second at bat today. Didn't start the game.
1: Oh. One of the kids who caught the foul ball, well, his dad gave her the foul ball, and she threw it back out the stands.
0: There's a line drive into left field, a base hit. The runner's being waved around. Here's Nootbaar's throw in, and it's cut off by Fermin. Del Castillo led off with a single, and he scores on a two-out hit by Arenado. Two hits today for Nolan, and two runs batted in. It's a 10-2 lead for Arizona.
1: I told you, John, he's a new Cardinal killer.
0: Then here's Corbin Carroll. So the trend continues. Single, strikeout, single, strikeout, single. Carroll, you're going to strike out here. If the trend continues.
1: Let's hope it does for this.
0: He has struck out twice today. Sacrifice fly in the eighth inning. The pitch. Foul ball. There's a start. One strike on Carroll. Fly out, strike out, triple and a run scored. He has 55 career triples now. 12 this season. He struck out in the seventh and was facing Brule and got a sacrifice fly in the eighth, and he takes a ball in the dirt. The Cardinal side of the scorecard looks a little busy for the first three innings, but not so much after that.
1: Yeah, eight hits early, and then it dried up quickly.
0: Only three base runners since then. The pitch. Waiting for a hanging curve, a one-hopper to second. Weatherall gets it and throws to second to retire Arenado coming down. 4-6 on the force play. But the Diamondbacks have added on. We go to the bottom of the ninth. Arizona's day, 10-2.
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0: It's Ryan Thompson coming up trying to mop this one up for Brandon Vaught. With the Diamondbacks leading 10-2 and the Cardinals bat in the bottom of the ninth, showing bunt. Church fouls it off. Yet Arenado playing so deep at third and the Cardinals need base runners. Not a bad idea. Church normally a very good bunter, but he had a pitch down and in to try to bunt and fouled it off.
1: You're not going to get this back in one swing. You have to have some traffic.
0: Lots of it. The pitch from the sidewinder, ground ball, right side, right field, base hit. Those side-arm to submarining right-handers, left-handed batters seem to have the edge, seeing the pitch out of the hand a little bit better.
1: Thompson, he maxes out about 92 miles an hour on anything he throws, but you're right.
0: Doesn't throw much that you'd say is straight.
1: No. But those left-handed hitters get a good look at it.
0: Now right-handed batter and a sinker down and in. Ball one to Blaze Jordan. Thompson is 4-2 with a 2.95 ERA. It's his 42nd game. 36 and two-thirds and now 39 hits allowed as Church takes his lead at first base. Thompson's pitch, a swing and a miss. Fastball just off the plate. Jordan adjusting his batting helmet, standing deep in the box. Thompson's pitch. Jordan swings and gets under this one into short center field. Perdomo, the shortstop, an over-the-shoulder catch about 20 feet out on the grass. Before Pedro Pajes comes up to bat, let's pause for an ID here on the Cardinal Radio Network, powered by Graybar.
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0: Along with Mike Claiborne, Ricky Horton, our producer-engineer, Jim Jackson, I'm John Rooney at Busch Stadium. Strike one called. Pedro Pajes batting for the first time today. Velasquez pinch hit for Jimmy Crooks and struck out back in the seventh, and Pajes took over behind the plate. There's a swing and a miss. Big breaking ball from the sidewinding right-hander, Ryan Thompson. Taylor Clark, one inning, zeros across the board as he got two fly ball outs and a pop out. The fourth pitcher of the day for Arizona is Ryan Thompson. Thompson's pitch. That swung on and fouled off by Pedro Pajes, who couldn't answer the call yesterday. He wasn't feeling well at all in Anaheim.
1: He had a little bit of the stomach bug, and they just thought as a precaution to sit him out. Saw him today. He said he's ripped, roaring, ready to go.
0: He has a two-strike count. Church led off the inning with a base hit. Blaze Jordan popped out into short center, and there's a big sweeper outside. 1-2. 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A foul ball off to the left, 1-2. Cincinnati will be here for a three-game series beginning tomorrow night. Dustin May, 5-7 for the Cardinals. Rhett Lauder, 3-7 for the Reds. Airtime at 6:20. The pitch. Pajes hits that off the end of the bat, popping it up behind the plate, throwing the mask away. There's Moreno to put it away. Two down. The Cardinals are down to their last out. One catcher takes care of the other. Weatherholt led off the game with an infield hit. The Cardinals had four hits in a row in the first inning. Weatherholt single. He scored on a double by Jordan Walker. Burleson an infield hit. Lars Nootbaar a base